0: importantly, we should internationalize this conflict.
1: Tehran has said that no direct talks can take place until the U.S. honors the agreements from an interim deal signed in June. And they are now demanding the U.S. comply with a list of demands that includes ending all military actions against them, lifting the U.S. naval blockade, withdrawing regional forces, and completely lifting all economic sanctions. That caused oil futures to tick up ever so slightly to nearly...
0: And importantly, we should internationalize this conflict.
1: Tehran has said that no direct talks can take place until the U.S. honors the agreements from an interim deal signed in June. And they are now demanding the U.S. comply with a list of demands that includes ending all military actions against them, lifting the U.S. naval blockade, withdrawing regional forces, and completely lifting...

0: AOC said, quote, anything is possible at this juncture. Speculation about a potential Ocasio-Cortez run has grown, especially as candidates from the Democrat Party's progressive flank have made inroads during the second Trump term. In Southern California, residents are dealing with extreme heat warnings on top of brush fires in the area. The so-called Tasha fire is still burning in the Santa Clarita area, where there is currently an evacuation order in place. In Burbank and surrounds, residents had to be evacuated yesterday because of yet another fire, but this resident stayed put.
1: It's pretty close. It's pretty scary. We could see it from our backyard. All of our neighbors got evacuated, but we were lucky enough to remain in our house.
0: That fire, the Walnut Fire, is now contained, and folks who live nearby are safe, but all area hiking trails have been closed. Don Nelson, the second most winning coach in NBA history, has died at the age of 86. Nelson's family says he died Sunday, but did not say where or provide a cause of death. Nelson won 5 titles as a player with the Boston Celtics, though he never won one as a coach. He's one of 2 coaches in NBA history to have at least 250 wins with 3 franchises, Milwaukee, Dallas, and Golden State. Nelson introduced what is now known as the point forward, and his up-tempo style known as Nelly Ball created a buzz. He said the idea of shifting from dominant big men to an offense focused on speed and the fast break came from late Celtics Hall of Fame coach Red Auerbach. This is the Worldwide News Network.
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3: Mostly clear tonight, low near 72. Good evening, I am Anita Bonita. The 66-year-old man who was killed early yesterday morning in an apparent hit-and-run has been identified as Chester Mazur of Hell's Kitchen. The NYPD responded to a 911 call at about 5:30 a.m., reporting a pedestrian struck near West 55th Street and 9th Avenue. The NYPD Highway District Collision Investigation Squad determined that he'd been hit by a USPS box truck traveling southbound on 9th Avenue as he was crossing the avenue mid-block. The driver of the truck, 61-year-old James Simmons, was arrested yesterday afternoon and charged with leaving the scene of an accident resulting in death. 30-year-old John Garvin of Brooklyn has died after being shot several times in the head and body early this morning. Police responded to reports of a shooting just before 3:15 a.m. near the Belt Parkway and Rockaway Parkway in Canarsie. They found Garvin and took him to a local hospital where he was pronounced dead. Governor Lamont is calling for a review of the increased use of safety cameras and automated license plate readers across Connecticut, saying residents are concerned about privacy issues. He's urging all municipalities to pause the installation of any new cameras until the Police Officers Standards and Training Council has finalized its guidance. NORAD F-16 aircraft intercepted 2 civilian airplanes flying in restricted airspace this morning near the Trump National Golf Club in Bedminster. President Trump is at the club this weekend, so the airspace is under temporary flight restrictions. Officials said that general aviation pilots are required by the FAA to check alerts before each flight and comply with any temporary flight restrictions.
4: Only you can prevent forest fires.
3: Smokey the Bear celebrated his 82nd birthday today like any proper Benny Piney or Shuby. He went down the shore. He was set to travel north along the coast in a helicopter, taking off from Cape May and ending up in Asbury Park. A banner plane displaying the message Happy Birthday Smokey Bear was scheduled to lead the flight. From the WABC Weather Desk, mostly clear tonight, low around 72. Hazy and humid tomorrow with a chance of an afternoon thunderstorm, high near 92. And mostly sunny on Tuesday with a high of 88. I am Anita Bonita, 77 WABC News.
2: If you missed Katz and Cosby, here's what you missed.
5: Today in the White House, John, he was going on and on and on. He's like, I am done with them. I am fed up. He started the naval blockade.
6: You know, he's right. Everybody says it. Whatever Iran says, you can't believe anything.
5: Yes, he said a bunch of liars. He called them a bunch of liars, a bunch of scum. And John, he set up the blockade just about an hour ago on the Strait of Hormuz. And guess what that means? Ka-ching, ka-ching, ka-ching. You understand better than anybody. It basically blocks Iran from $400 million a day. $400 million a day of oil coming in and out is not going to be able to move.
7: That's a lot of money.
5: Give
6: it, take a million.
5: Spoken like a true billionaire. What do you think?

0: Anthony Cumia Show. Oh, my God. I'm here in New York again. I'm here until Tuesday morning. I've been here since Friday night. And it's New York. It's New York. I complain about it. But I think I have fair reason to. At the bar, you sit there and you hear a conversation spark up and you just start rambling because you've had enough beer or what have you. I don't want to have to do that again, but I'm here until Tuesday morning. I've been here since Friday night, and it's New York. It's New York. I complain about it, but I think I have fair reason to. I like the people I see. You know, I see my friends. I had a dinner with the wonderful Mr. Gavin McInnes last night, and I see my buddies, Jim Norton. Saw him Saturday night or Friday night. Just a great time. And then it's everything else you have to deal with. My latest complaint, and this has been something that's kind of been a thing over the course of the years, but it's worse now than it ever was. You hop in a cab, which I hate doing. I'd rather take an Uber anywhere, but in New York, sometimes you just go, there's a cab right there. I might as well take it. And the roads have not been repaired in I don't know how long. I'm not saying it's just Memdani that's the problem here. I honestly don't think he'll ever put any money toward infrastructure. I think it's all going to his ridiculous social programs and grocery stores for the poor and free this and free that. Billions of dollars shortfalls on the budget. They're predicting more billions of dollars he's going to be short next year on the budget. But what he's cutting, I think, are the basic things you want as a New York City taxpayer. You want to drive on roads that are at least passable. At least passable. You want infrastructure for your water and electricity and whatnot. I was in a cab. I'm driving here. You can no longer put your head back on the headrest. You're in the back seat of a cab. You cannot put your head back there. You will get a concussion. My head was bouncing off of the seat because every inch of every road in New York City is a pothole or a metal plate over it. Or it's chewed up gravel that used to be pavement. And you will never see this fixed under, you know, Memdani or anybody else that the city of New York will elect. It's, you know, he's a Democrat socialist, communist. And why would they fix the infrastructure? He doesn't really have to worry about it. And we all just go, oh, that sucks. And nothing gets done. Isn't it wonderful? So that was my my big complaint for this trip into New York City. Every single inch of roadway is a disaster. And don't even ask me if I've been in the subways. The answer will always be no. I'd sooner walk. I would sooner walk anywhere. Speaking of, I had to tape a show on Saturday afternoon. Yesterday afternoon, and I had to take a cab over into the Alphabet section of Lower Manhattan, on the east side, Lower Manhattan. And my cab driver at one point, because there were a bunch of closures, a bunch of street closures. He couldn't make a left because I was staying in Midtown. And he goes, you need to get out. What? Wait, what? My credit score is that bad? You don't think I'll pay? You need get out, cross street, get another cab. I've lived here. I've worked here. What if I was from Kansas? What if I was some poor bastard from the Midwest here in exciting New York with my family. God knows what kind of a nut would do that to their family, but I knew what he meant. He meant, yeah, get out, cross the street that is causing all these closures, and then grab another cab. But he doesn't speak well enough to convey that to anybody that wouldn't know, hasn't lived in New York, hasn't worked in New York. But that's kind of the way it is. And I swear to you, I tell these cabbies all the time, if I ever take a cab these days, I go, this is why you're losing to Uber. The Uber driver, he knows where I have to be. He has his GPS. He's getting paid probably more than a cab gets paid. Maybe not. But they figure out a way. The cabs are just never English. You can never talk to them. And they're the ones that need talking to. I was on a trip the other day. I get in a cab, and he doesn't know where my destination is. So now I'm looking it up on my phone to get the cross street. I thought he might know where it is. Like old school cab drivers back in the old days. Where you going, Mac? Mac puts his elbow on the back of the seat, turns his head. There's no plexiglass there. Some good old days. Where you going? Oh, yeah, I used to work as a bartender over there, and he'd convey a great oldie-time American story. But these days, get out of cab. Get another cab. Like, holy Jesus, Palomino. And here's why. Because there was some kind of bicycling thing going on. When I finally reached the street that caused the closures, all I'm seeing are these smiling-faced bicyclists pedaling down the street, screwing up everyone's afternoon by closing the streets. New York is a place of business. Every day, 7 days a week, Sunday, Saturday, it doesn't matter, there is business going on. And the fact that they just close streets for runners and bicyclists and street fairs, and it's Puerto Rican Day Parade, or it's this one and that one, you cannot do that in New York. When every street is open, it's a disaster to drive around in. And then they're going to close block after block of cross streets that you need to get across town, and it winds up taking you an hour to get what would normally be a 10-minute cab drive. So I was none too happy, as they say, about that one. But that's, you know, that's how they work. That's how this city works. And Mamdani, you know, New York has to be affordable for everyone. Really? Why you close the street? It's a working place. People have to work to afford to live in New York. And you're making it inconvenient and dangerous, deadly dangerous for everybody that's living and working here. Oh, I got a few choice stories concerning Zoran and his stuff. I love this story. We'll get to it in a little bit. It's a story about child, not daycare or child care or health care or anything, but it's like a babysitting service. Zoran wants to have some type of babysitting so that the parents could, you know, blow off a little steam, have a little fun. So he has suggested that the city take care of your kids. Can you imagine the psychopath that would actually drop their kid off into the hands of somebody from the city, the government? In a park, this is what it's supposed to be. I'll get to the story in a little while. But they should have Child Protective Services right there on the spot. And if you drop your kid off there, they just take you, they arrest you, and they take your kid. Remember the old episodes of Cops where they told people that had warrants that they won television sets? Those were my favorites. And they'd come in and the cops are all in disguise. They're like, yay, you won. Just go into that back room there and claim your prize. And the prize was handcuffs and a ride down to a jail. That's what they should do with these parents that would bring their kids to a babysitting session set up by the city in a park. I mean, who the hell would trust the likes of Zorhan Mamdani and his cronies watching your kids? They can't even do them right in school. Never mind them just running around a park somewhere. God knows the criminal records of the people that they would have taking care of these poor little bastards. But, yeah, that's going on. When we get back, I do want to talk about Donald Trump and Iran. They say like Iran, Iran, because it was Iran when I was growing up. They changed it. They always do that, names of countries or people. Was it Ace Frehley or Ace Frehley? I don't know. But don't make me change. Iran. We are in a cluster F in the Middle East right now, and I am none too happy with what Donald Trump is doing. And I know damn well there are probably some people right here at this very radio station, some friends of mine, associates, politicians, that will not be pleased with what I have to say, but it has to be said. Your calls, too. I love you, you goofy people calling in. 800-848-9222 is the number. 800-848-9222.
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1: We will be hitting the energy sites. If that doesn't send chills down the spine of the folks there in Iran, the mullahs, I'm not sure anything does. But if anything is a threat to them, it's the thought that President Trump is going to really hit them where it hurts. Well, President Trump, you could tell, is clearly fed up big time with Iran. And so is Netanyahu, for that matter. Netanyahu was asked a little bit ago what he thinks is set to happen. And he said, listen, if there's any action against us, our response next time will be stronger and much tougher than they have ever seen before. And let's not forget, it's the Israelis that were providing some of the intel, that strike that took out 40 people, remember, on day one.
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1: Here's the Anthony Cumia Show. And, yeah, like I said, I want to talk about Donald Trump, the Iran situation, the war. Isn't it a war? I don't know. I remember growing up way back in the old days. I was a little tater tot during a little conflict they called Vietnam. And they never called that a war. At least not the liberals, the hippies, they called it a war. The conservatives called it a police action. It's a police action. We're policing. And then it was, you know, we'd send in advisors. They're not soldiers. They're advisors. But I think everybody whose name is up on that big black granite wall in D.C. and their families have no qualms about calling it a war. And I think the Iran situation is a war. And I don't know what the hell is going on. And I'm paid to know what the hell is going on with things like that. But very quickly, first, I want to talk about 81 years ago on this very day. It was Nagasaki. On Thursday, we had Hiroshima 81 years ago. And 81 years ago today was the bombing of Nagasaki. Nagasaki, as an old uncle would say. And the Super Fortress, B-29 Super Fortress boxcar, piloted by Major Charles W. Sweeney, rolling down the tarmac with its belly full of its deadly cargo. Why did they talk like that back then? Very funny to me. But Fat Boy, yo, Fat Boy, that was the bomb, the plutonium atomic bomb, dropped on the Jap city of Nagasaki 3 days after the bombing of Hiroshima, or Hiroshima, see? I don't know how to say anything anymore. This was the second and, of course, the final use of an atom bomb in combat. And then a few days later, August 15th, Japan said, enough. We have had it. You guys are crazy with that stuff. And they surrendered, officially ending World War II. And I posted that on X, and God, people pull stuff out of their backside. I'll say that to keep it all safe. But I was getting accused somehow for commemorating the amazing courage, ingenuity, the fact that when World War II started, no one even really knew how to make an atomic bomb. And by the end of it, you know, we laid two on them. And I'm just commemorating that, letting people know that, yeah, that happened 81 years ago. And there were a few comments that are just like, yeah, Anthony, once again, defending the Jews. Like, what? It was 81 years ago, World War II. It's Japan. This has nothing to do with that. But I think that happens all the time now. Doesn't matter what you comment about. Hey, my pool was a little warm today. Ah, Jews! So, just amazing. An amazing bit of ingenuity. An amazing American bravery. And just the fact that, yeah, like I said, you know, you watch that movie Oppenheimer, and it's good. You know, they had to dumb it down a little and make it an interesting movie. It wasn't a documentary. But, when you think that the splitting of the atom and coming up with all the energy that it takes to make a nuclear explosion from doing that wasn't even really, it was theorized. Some people said, we think it can be done. We think that this is how it's done. And you're utilizing things that you can't even see. And you're utilizing, like, the atom. You're utilizing things that you'd have to, just based on math and theory, you think it can be done. If we do this, it's going to unleash hell. And they made it happen. And to me, that is amazing. And again, you know, you don't want to put it in terms of, you know, the good guys always win. But boy, it would have been bad if the bad guys would have gotten that their hands on that thing. You know, imagine a Japan at the end of the war with an atom bomb. They would have wreaked havoc. Wreak havoc, as they say. All right, so, you know, hats off to the United States. 81 years ago, Nagasaki, ending the war. Good man. God bless. God bless America. Now we fast forward to another war. Oh, boy. What is going on? Can someone tell? I say this just about every week. I don't know what this war is about. And like I said, I'm paid to know these things. I'm paid to research and listen to other people, experts speak, read, use my own deductive reasoning to try to figure out what people are talking about. I have no idea why we're involved with Iran at this point. I thought it was about the nuclear thing. And, you know, we seem to have put that out of commission. I saw a lot of bunker busters and a bunch of other bombs making holes in mountains that apparently were there were bomb making facilities or uranium enrichment plants under those mountains. And everyone went, oh, cool. You know, we've done strategic strikes on many, many, many countries. Every president over the course of the years have done these strategic strikes. It's not war. It's just we don't like something that's going on. We drop a few bombs and then we're out. And it takes a few years for them to get back up to speed to whatever they're working on, or there's a regime change, whatever it may be. This is not that. This is something that we're now looking at that is way too involved. We are way too involved militarily, and I don't see what our exit plan is here. I can't see a mission that when this happens, we'll be done. I'm hearing every other week, it's become a joke. When Trump gets on television, or you see him on social media, a clip, and he says, we're in talks. Great talks, great people. And then literally the next day, we're bombing them into kingdom come. It's over. They're terrible. And it happens over and over and over. Is anyone taking what Trump says about Iran seriously at this point? Be honest. Look, I love the guy. I love what ICE is doing. I love the fact that the border is shut down now, and it doesn't look anything like it did under Biden. We had those caravans of South Americans, Central Americans, Mexicans, God knows who else from all over the world, invading the southern border in unbelievable numbers. It looked like an invasion because it was. And I love that Trump took office, shut it down, and instantly started kicking out the people that had come here illegally. I want to see more of that. But I appreciate that part of it. I really do. But, you know, you got to be honest. You can't just say because I'm on Team Trump that I can't criticize him. Because that's exactly what should be done right now. Oh, but all right, Anthony, what would you rather have, Kamala Harris? See, I got some guy in here. He's called the devil's advocate, yeah. And no, of course not. I would vote for a garden rake before I would vote for Kamala Harris. Of course, I would vote for Trump in a second. Again. But what are we supposed to do? Not call him out on this war? That is insane. There's no end to it. I don't see any way to get out of it with any type of honor or having an upper hand on Iran. Your calls and a lot more on this topic when we return.
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1: Separated. This is something it's been weighing on a lot of people. I'm not alone. I talk to people, and you can't just pick up the Trump pom poms and do a little cheer if you're not happy, just for the sake of saying, "Well, I support Trump, so I support everything he does." That is not not logical, Captain. So I don't like this. I don't think we have a plan here. And I really don't think there is a solution, an end game, where we come out of this looking good at this point. Again, when you have these military strikes because the country is getting a little rambunctious, you don't like something they're doing. And like I said, other presidents have done this over the course of history. That's one thing. We got way too deep into this. And I honestly think Donald Trump thought this was going to be easy. And it's not. Iran wasn't some little country that could easily be toppled or made to do what you want them to do because you drop a few bombs on them. They had a competent military, and they still have people in charge. They still have plenty of weaponry to do some severe damage to our Middle Eastern allies. Saudi Arabia, Qatar, United Arab Emirates, all these countries that were kind of rah-rah all behind us when this started. And now, it's not that good. It seems like a lot of these countries don't really want to be involved anymore. They certainly don't want to have any retaliatory strikes put upon them because of things we're doing. And when you have Trump every other day on television saying that we're going to just bomb them into the Stone Age, and then the next day, they want peace. We're talking to them. It's amazing. There should be a deal within days. And then it does not happen. I'm not going to just say, "Oh, great. No, he's doing a great job," when I'm being played the fool here. This has happened way too many times. I'm not into war. That's why I voted for Trump. I remember him saying specifically that no new wars was a thing. Now, I also understand that you can't predict what's going to happen in the future. If someone says no new wars and it's imperative that we use our military to protect our country, I'm going to give the guy a pass. No new wars for nothing. No new wars just to make a new war. Yeah, I get that. But if there was an emergency and for national security, we had to utilize our military? Of course. Of course. I don't think anybody would fault him. Do you really think that's what needs to be done in Iran? Here comes the devil's advocate guy. "Well, Anthony, you want a nuclear-armed Iran?" Of course not. And I've already said the strikes that were done, from what I've heard, have set back Iran's nuclear program at least years, a few years. And if there's ever any indication that they're enriching uranium again, you bomb them again. Get rid of their ability to make nuclear weapons. There you go. But to use that as an excuse for what is going on now, and again, I don't even know what this is. Iran has a great ace in the hole, and it's the Straits of Hormuz. That is a great leverage that they have. And they're not weakened to the point where they can't do damage in the Straits. Just before the show, they hit another ship with anti-ship missiles, and it wasn't even in the Straits. It was like off the coast of Oman. So they're still doing damage. And from what I hear from Trump, we're killing them. They're going to be gone as a country. And then they're the most awesome people ever. And we're dealing with them. And we'll be having dinner tomorrow. And I'm not supposed to look at that and go, fool me once, shame on me. Fool twice, won't get fooled again. One of my favorite George W. Bush quotes ever. Won't get fooled again. He quoted The Who. Amazing. But yeah, we're in a situation where I'm not going to sit back, and because I support Trump and I voted for him and I love a lot of what he's doing domestically. He could do more. I get that too. But that I'm not going to criticize the crap out of what's going on in Iran. Now it seems Iran is making demands on the United States. I thought they were on the verge of complete surrender. So this is a clip AC-17 for the text. This seems to be Iran's latest demands on the U.S. I can't even believe that they would do this, that they're in a situation where they're not cowering in their bunkers and they're actually making demands. Let's give this a listen.
2: Well, we finally have news from inside Iran, but brace yourself. It's not going to go down well in Washington or here in Doha or in Riyadh or in Abu Dhabi across the Middle East. The Iranians have now issued a series of demands they are making of the United States before they are prepared to reopen the Strait of Hormuz. So those demands include that Iran should be paid substantial amounts of money, like the lifting of sanctions, that U.S. forces, naval and air included, should be removed, should leave this region, and that the United States should agree not to target or even say anything bad about
1: Iran. Don't even say anything bad.
2: And not to target its proxies like Hezbollah, Hamas, the Houthis. Now, we've been waiting for days for news from Tehran about the negotiations over reopening the Strait of Hormuz. We were told by the Trump administration and also by the Iranians that it would come soon. Then there were reports from inside Iran of demands that included that vessels should have to pay to pass through the Strait and that US and Israeli ships would not be allowed to pass through. And now this, I want to read those Iranian demands to you because it's important to get the language right and the detail. This is from the Secretary of the Supreme National Council of Iran. It says, in order for the Strait of Hormuz to be reopened, America can never threaten Iran in any language or insult the sanctities of the nation. It says it will permanently, America, end the war and aggression against Iran and Iran's allies in Lebanon, Palestine, Yemen, and Iraq, that America will withdraw its naval blockade and its military forces, naval and air, from around Iran. It says America will fully and without any reduction pay the damages caused to Iran by two wars. So that's not just a war this year, 2026, but the war in 2025 targeting Iran's nuclear capability, that America will lift the unjust and illegal sanctions against the Iranian people, and that it will unconditionally release the frozen and stolen assets of the Iranian people. Now, at the same time, the president of Iran...
1: You could cut it there. Now, honestly, does that sound like a nation that is cowering and is on the brink of surrender and is so petrified that the United States is going to bomb them into the Stone Age? Or does that sound like a nation that would whip it out and urinate all over you? I don't think they sound scared. I don't think they sound like a nation that is ready to bend the knee. And we get mixed messages every single day on the status of this from Donald Trump, himself. And, you know, I like when Donald Trump pulls stuff over on the opposition. I like when he says things and gets the left and the socialists and everybody, gets them all pissed off. Don't do it to your base. Don't sit there and lie to your support, to your base, about this stuff. Are we leaving? Is there a peace plan? Or are we going to completely level the place? That seems to be the three options. Iran still has 100% capability to blow up any ship that goes through the straits. Any ship. And they're talking about us and every other nation having to pay a toll to get through to them, that America and Israel will not be able to even use the straits. They've floated that one. And I'm supposed to just go, oh, those dumb Iranians. Trump is playing 3D, 4D chess. 4-5D chess now. Yeah, on us. On us. Oh, look at Anthony. Oh, now he's all against Trump and this and that and the other thing. I am using my own mind, people. And like I said, I support Trump on many things, but not this. I am not on board when it comes to what the hell is going on in Iran. All right, got a couple of calls about what we were talking about earlier. Of course, feel free to call about this. I know this is a controversial topic. 800-848-9222. And let's say this, I can't believe it's Max. Max in New York City. What's up, my friend?
3: Anthony, thank you for taking my call.
1: Sure.
3: I think that we consider Mamdani doing a poor job, but in his eyes, he's doing a very good job.
1: Yeah.
3: Why? Because he's having the city fall. He's releasing criminals that are attacking people on the street, and people in the street are falling. This is part of the red-green axis, the push of communism or something to the extreme left. And once we fall, he hands us a green hand. A green hand meaning Islam, and this will raise us up. This is his interpretation.
1: Yeah.
3: So he's running a very good campaign. We're thinking he's an awful mayor, but no, in his eyes, he's doing a good job. And you can see the same thing is happening at El Sayed. The same thing with the nine previous mayors from England. They all pull the same excrement. And now he's doing it to us here. Look. Did you see that when they had the 42nd Street meeting with all the Muslims praying?
1: Yep.
3: There was one guy who got up and he said, "You Americans think that we want to take over New York City." And he said, "No, that's not true. We have taken over New York City."
1: Yeah, they're very happy, very proud of it.
3: This guy has videos on YouTube. His name is SQ Way of Life. It sounds like a stupid pen name that he chose to be an imam. But we're asleep. All it has, if we're waiting for some sort of attack on Iran or with Iran or some sort of war, we are going to be totally distracted. If this happens, what will happen probably is that we'll be attacked by Dearbornistan and Plano, Texas. Yeah. All of a sudden, they'll get control over there.
1: Minneapolis, Minnesota is an enclave of Islam. And yeah, the people don't seem to understand this. And it's happening every day. We're seeing these new candidates come about and they're Muslims and socialist Democrats, socialists, and there is a mentally ill portion of this country that are voting for these people, and that's the thing I really don't understand. You can almost understand people that want to conquer a nation. I don't understand the people in the nation that are inviting them in and with a smile on their face giving them their throat.
3: Yes, I agree. And maybe there's something to be said of what Thomas Jefferson said. He said, every 20 years, the blood of the tree of liberty has to be watered, but with the blood
1: of
3: patriots and tyrants.
1: Yes.
3: So maybe there's something to it. It sounds very far, way off, and it's out of our stream of mind, and it's almost another vocabulary. But he might have had something there.
1: Like Jeff Spicoli said, Thomas Jefferson said we left this England place because it was bogus. Thanks,
3: Max.
1: Put
3: it in the vernacular.
1: Appreciate it, man.
3: Thank you.
1: Yeah, it's, oh, there he goes. Boink, boink. There we go. I'm good. I could hang up on people in here. Thank you, Booth gentlemen. It's the booth, the commemorative, I call it the John Wilkes booth. It's, no. Thanks, guys. Yeah, Mamdani is, he's saying he's doing a good job. And what he's doing is he's playing the long game. He's not doing a lot of quick things that are very communist, aside from the stupid grocery store and everything. But then they're always presented as helping people and the downtrodden and the poor impoverished. He's got to get these stores in place, these grocery stores. And then he tries to get the free buses. And that doesn't work. Child care, health care for all. Low rent, like all of his stuff. When you put all that together, it's very damaging to a city financially and, man, morale-wise. But he tries to make each one seem like he's helping so much. He's such a help to everybody. And the dumb sheep go for it. You know, they think he's the greatest. I saw people, women especially, liberal women, ugh. Crying because they didn't live in New York when Mamdani was elected. They wanted to vote for Mamdani. And they're crying, why? I wish I was in New York to vote for him. And they got the nose ring and the whole, the usual look, you know, because they want to be so independent and different than everybody else. So they dress exactly the same. They have the same bat crap crazy ideology. The same hair color and, oh, God. It is frustrating. I see it going on. You know, when I visit here, I walk the sidewalks and it just, everything stinks of weed. As a young man, I never thought I'd get tired of smelling weed or get like, why does everything smell like weed? But when you walk around and it's the constant smell of weed. You used to walk around New York City and, you know, sometimes it was terrible, feces and urine on a nice summer day. But occasionally, you know, a steakhouse, you'd pass by a steakhouse, be like, oh, that's good. Or pizza place. Now it's just weed. Every single place you go, it just smells like weed. I saw a great clip. It was some woman telling a table full of people they had to leave a restaurant because they smelled like weed. And I don't think that would have happened up until very recently. I think people have had it. A lot of people that live in this country that just want to live in a civil, nice society have effing had it. And they're speaking up. They're finally saying, yeah, we don't want this. I don't care if you're labeling me this or that, I'm a phobe, I'm an ist, or whatever it is, whatever label they want to put on you, they don't seem to care as much anymore. People used to be petrified of that. They used to be so scared of being called a racist or homophobic or transphobic. Now they just go, yeah, screw you. I don't like what is going on, and I'm going to speak my mind about it. So that's cool. All right, back in moments, more of your calls and a lot more of the Anthony Cumia Show.
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0: If you missed Sid and Friends in the Morning, here's what you missed.
1: So the mayor, that's why he looks so good, because he's a young guy? He's not that hot, Noam. This is ridiculous.
2: I wasn't suggesting he was hot. I'm just saying the media, he'll flash that smile, and they won't do a follow-up question. They'll ask one hard question, and then he gives a lame answer. And I've watched this at the press conferences, and they don't follow it up. They don't hit him harder.
1: They never, ever do. Yeah. With his wife, when she liked all those graphic images of girls being raped and people being murdered October the 7th, they never went back at the guy. What do you think about that? Oh, I love her. She's a great girl. Okay, great. Okay, great. The hell are we doing here? Today is one of those days, again, where I have to consider running for office. I can't stand even considering it, because I have no chance of winning. I admit that. I told Mike Rappaport the same thing. These people are nuts. I love them. We don't have a chance. Not a chance.
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1: It's the Anthony Cumia Show. Welcome. Wonderful Sunday evening. Summer just ticks away, doesn't it? Oh, man. And it's weird these days. What is it, climate change? It just seems like the front end of summer is happens a little earlier, especially down south. I don't know, up here it seemed to be cold for quite some time. It just seems like summer is a lot shorter. It doesn't really start getting warm until midway through June. And then by midway through August, you start getting cold weather coming in. I see that's in store for you guys in New York here. I'll be get my ass back down to South Carolina, where the map is the weather map is still red. Nice. And the politics still red. Boy, how fun. Who thought anyone would ever say this? How fun is the WNBA these days? I never thought I'd have any interest in it, and I don't because of basketball. I don't even like the NBA as far as sport goes. It's a boring game. Scoring a goal is the biggest part of any sport. If you're a fan, you want to watch your team score a goal. Football, a touchdown, it's amazing. A home run being slammed in baseball, a hockey goal is exciting. Play stands up, the buzzer goes off. Basketball is every 2 seconds, this score. It gets a little redundant. It gets a little boring. Dunk, dunk, dunk, dunk, dunk, whoosh. Score, 2 points. Dunk, dunk, dunk, dunk, dunk, whoosh. Score, 2 points. Dunk, dunk, dunk, dunk, we get it. Oh, 3 points, yay. What's the score? Oh, it's 110 to 112. No sport should have a score that high. So I find it boring. And WNBA, I mean, you're putting boring on top of boring. Now, the same boring game with people that really aren't good at the game, for the most part. Angel Reese, I never would have known this broad's name. Talking like it's the 50s. Who is this broad? Never would have even known her name if it wasn't for the controversy that has ramped up in the WNBA. And that is the only reason anyone gives a crap about the WNBA. No one's talking about the amazing gameplay. It's, did you see this one get cracked in the face? Did you see this one get choked? Did you see this girl call this one, say that the foul was white privilege? And it's the only reason anybody is watching the WNBA, because it sucks. So I guess a lot of people are getting on the should trans men, women, sorry, it's also confusing, be allowed to compete in the WNBA. You got somebody that was born a guy and has decided through so much self-reflection and thought that they should put a dress and a wig on and play against girls and beat the crap out of them. So a lot of people in the WNBA, being as liberal, woke, whatever you want to call it, as they are, they cannot bring themselves to just say, well, no. This is a woman's sport. We can't have guys throwing the girls around the court. So they can't even bring themselves to say it. So a few of these guys that were NBA stars have come forward and said, hey, we're going to play. We are now going to play in the WNBA because I am now a woman. I've done some reflection and I'm transgender. Which is hilarious. The fact that they're calling this out in a way that the people involved in the WNBA can't even refute it. They can't say, oh, no, you're not. You're a guy. Well, you can't even tell anyone what a woman is. So how do you know? And what are you going to tell me what my feelings are and how I feel about myself? And you're going to tell me I'm not a woman as much as you are? And they painted themselves into a corner with this, and it's hilarious. So who is this? Let me see the I got my show prep all over the place. I didn't put it in order. It always happens when I'm here in New York. Where's the guy, the NBA star? Yes, that guy. Thank you, Booth. Yeah, let's play, because this is hilarious. Let's listen.
2: You know, right now I'm just having a blast in my feminine era. I never thought that I was a woman. You know, I've always trusted the science, and I thought I was a man my entire life. But, you know, after further review, a strong look at my personal preferences, it would appear that I am indeed sometimes identifying as a transgender woman. And I think it's only fair I get a chance to play with some of my queens here in the twilight of my career, my athletic prime.
3: Well, and so exactly what you're saying, Royce, is just sort of pulls the curtain back on the lack of clarity in the WNBA's policies under Article 8 of their 2026 collective bargaining agreement. It's simply...
1: That's great. That is so funny. They just painted themselves in a corner. They've opened up themselves to having guys who would destroy any woman on the court. And they've opened themselves up to having these guys get out there and play as women. That's how insane everything on this planet has gotten in 2026. I couldn't be happier. Got a few more clips and things about that and your calls when we come back with more of the Anthony Kumi.
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4: I'm Ken Rhodes. A list of demands from Iran. The Islamic Nation is warning the U.S. it will not reopen the Strait of Hormuz unless six demands are met, including the lifting of sanctions, the withdrawal of military forces from around the country, and payment of compensation for damage incurred during fighting. Iran's demands come as Tehran and Oman attempt to ink a temporary arrangement governing shipping through the strait. Former U.S. Defense Secretary Mark Esper spoke on ABC's This Week and said the U.S. might have to take it to the next level.
5: I've argued that we should really pursue an economic blockade of the country, not just of the strait, but of all entry points, air, ground, and sea routes. We should sanction them, and importantly, we should internationalize this conflict.
4: Tensions remained high after the United Arab Emirates accused Iran of firing a missile at a vessel belonging to the state-owned Abu Dhabi National Oil Company. Israel's Prime Minister Benjamin Netanyahu is not interested in a 15-point plan that would see Hamas lay down its weapons in Gaza in exchange for Israel's total withdrawal from the territory. President Trump had praised the plan as a breakthrough that could end the conflict there. Netanyahu says he believes Hamas isn't serious about laying down their arms, and that he would speak with the U.S. about the issue. Hamas, meanwhile, said in a statement that it reaffirms its commitment to the 15-point plan that it agreed on with the Board of Peace and has called on parties to help ensure its implementation. Growing support for the Democratic Socialists of America, shaking up the mainstream Democratic Party ahead of the midterms, but centrist Democrats fear some elements of its platform may hurt the party's chances of retaking power on Capitol Hill this fall. Illinois Congressman Brad Schneider told News Nation he agrees with Senate Democratic leader Chuck Schumer that the party does have a big tent, but maybe not this big.
6: What DSA is talking about are ideas that don't belong in the Democratic Party, and to be honest, many of them don't belong in a serious debate.
4: But some of those ideas, ending the presidency and the judiciary and instituting a unicameral legislature, well, that's been quite controversial. Schneider is chair of the New Democrat Coalition with 116 centrist members of Congress. More than 3,200 pounds of ready-to-eat pastrami and corned beef products are being recalled. The USDA announced the meat may contain a form of bacteria called Listeria monocytogenes. The department said that Chicago-based City Foods shipped the products to food service locations in Illinois, Iowa, and Michigan. The recall is for the brand Miramar Premium Beef Pastrami, also sold under the names Bee's Best Cooked Corned Beef Brisket and Kirsch Delicatessen Style Cooked Corned Beef Brisket. So far, nobody has been reported as being sick from it. The problem was discovered during a routine inspection, but you should avoid buying any of those products. If you have them, toss them out. This is the Worldwide News Network.
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7: Mostly clear tonight, low near 72. Good evening, I'm Anita Boneta. The two people who were killed late last night when a motorboat capsized near Liberty Island have been identified as 27-year-old Sarah Sanchez and her 5-month...
4: ...is being sick from it. The problem was discovered during a routine inspection, but you should avoid buying any of those products. If you have them, toss them out. This is the Worldwide News Network.
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7: Mostly clear tonight, low near 72. Good evening, I'm Anita Boneta. The two people who were...

0: survived. Divers later found Ms. Sanchez and baby Antonella, who were taken to NYU Langone Brooklyn in critical condition, but did not survive. The Coast Guard and NYPD investigators were looking into whether the boat had required credentials, safety equipment, and certified inspections. Investigators are also trying to determine whether the boat was chartered illegally and why it capsized. MTA officials have announced that by the end of the year, the entire fleet of nearly 6,000 buses will have designated stroller-only spaces. About 75% of MTA buses on more than 250 routes have those spaces now. All future bus orders will include those accommodations, and several carriages are currently being retrofitted at MTA bus depots.
1: Ladies and gentlemen, welcome to the 2026 National Dominican Day Parade. It's time for a celebration!
0: The 44th annual Dominican Day Parade kicked off at 11 o'clock this morning, singing and dancing its way up 6th Avenue from 36th to 55th Streets. More than 400,000 people were expected to line the sidewalks. Before the start of the parade was the ribbon cutting. Wielding the ceremonial scissor along with the celebration's grand marshal was New York Governor Kathy Hochul.
2: So proud to represent all of you, and I cannot wait to show our love for the Dominican Republic.
0: Other elected officials at the festivities included Mayor Zoran Mamdani, Attorney General Letitia James, Congressman Adriano Espaillat, and Public Advocate Jumani Williams. From the WABC Weather Desk, mostly clear tonight, low around 72. Hazy and humid tomorrow with a chance of an afternoon thunderstorm, high near 92. I'm Anita Bonita, 77 WABC News.
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4: You voted for this guy, you got what you deserve. I get those on my accounts every day in big numbers. First of all, again, I'm talking to a computer, a bot, but I didn't vote for this guy. And they try to say that like 40% of Jews, that's not right. That is way overblown. I mean, look, if one Jew voted for this guy, that's way too many. You should be ashamed of yourself and honestly convert. Any Jew that voted for Brad Lander, this piece of garbage lowlife, any Jew that voted for Mamdani should just convert. Do us all a favor, the real Jews, and leave, okay? But they tend to exaggerate that number, though. No? I think you know that.
5: Yeah.
4: Maybe it's like 20%, which again is still way too high, but I don't know. I'm at a loss for words, and I'm a radio guy. 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How? 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Freezing rents, you know what that's going to do? That's going to destroy buildings all over town. Making people like Ken Griffin spend money in Miami. Taxing. That nonsense budget where he got bailed out by the governor that doesn't give one penny to the cops. Well, God forbid, at a fifth firefighter. Forgetting about all that, he has found a way in less than 6 months to say something nasty about just about every ethnic group in the city.
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1: It's the Anthony Cumia Show. And during the break, I was scrolling through my X account, Anthony Cumia on X. And lo and behold, you know, exactly what I said. Here's Rowdy Yates. He goes, about the Iran situation. Why do you care? Literally nothing about this war is affecting you other than hearing you hearing complaints from your little bitch boy, Nick. Nick Fuentes? What does that have to do with anything? And do you really think that this isn't affecting the people of this country? Individuals? Have you seen the price of gas? Which affects the price of everything?

0: And again, can't I criticize? Can't I support the president, but criticize one of his policies or actions? I guess not. Not as far as some of these people are concerned. And then the great Mr. Moist Daddy. I'm taking very seriously what Moist Daddy 45 has to say on X. He goes, yeah, just what we need. The only conservative voice worth listening to anymore wants to also bash Trump. Way to go. It's astounding that as a Trump supporter, you cannot even criticize some of the stuff he does. I'm supposed to just toe the company line, support every single thing he does, not criticize it. I don't want to be that guy. I certainly don't want to be that guy. I want to be able to look at what's being done and either agree with it or disagree with it and be able to voice my opinion on it. I really don't understand it. Let's go to Joaquin there in the Commonwealth of PA. Joaquin, what's up, my friend?
1: Good evening, Anthony. I got a couple things for you, actually. Upon further deep self-introspection, I've come to the determination that, yes, I am indeed a transgender woman who just happens to be a butch lesbian.
0: There you go.
1: In other words, I like to dress like a man, and I like women.
0: Godspeed. Good luck to you in that endeavor.
1: Yeah. So anyway, it's interesting how I live up here, you know, in the bum F Poconos, right?
0: Yeah.
1: And it's interesting how all the state roads around me, they get repaved. How is that possible? I mean,
0: right.
1: I don't think that there's a tax base like there is, you know, in New York City.
0: Yeah, not like New York City, that's for sure. But somehow things get fixed and things get done. It's because some states actually use their revenue to do for their constituents what needs to be done. Not New York, not California, not plenty of those states. But good luck. Lucky you. You get to live in that state.
1: Yeah.
0: You want to say something about Trump, though, and Iran?
1: Yes, about Iran. Honestly, this is my own personal opinion. This is not Donald Trump that we're witnessing here. Okay, Trump in the beginning, especially his first administration, was very decisive. And unfortunately, there was a deep state establishment that did everything to take him out.
0: Yeah.
1: You know, even from Russia collusion that everyone participated in.
0: To literally trying to kill him.
1: Yes. You know, I'm sorry, but I believe he got the message. And this has just been orchestrated to make him look bad. You know, to make the MAGA America First movement look bad. Because I'm sorry, if it was me, and I'm sure that Trump number one, Trump 45, would have gone into Iran and would have taken the place out. And I have more suspicions because I still don't understand why they took Saddam Hussein out, because he was a natural enemy to the Iranians. You know, so there's just something much deeper going on here than meets the eye. And the ultimate probably agenda is to take out Trump and the America First agenda and to make it look bad, because so far, you know, they said Obama painted lines in the sand, you know, and constantly Syria, whoever crossed the line, he did nothing.
0: Yeah.
1: And if you remember
0: the red line,
1: Trump 45 was out to dinner with Xi Jinping. And then he sent missiles, I believe, into Syria or someplace.
0: Yeah.
1: While he was at dinner, you know, making a point. This is not the same Donald Trump.
0: No, it isn't. And I'm surprised there are so many people that do speak up and say, you know, what are you doing? Why aren't you supporting him? And especially going into the midterms. Yeah, especially going into the midterms. It doesn't matter what I say or what someone else says criticizing Trump. It's the actions. And I think we are going to pay dearly in November, which is no time away, by the way. We are going to pay dearly.
1: Isn't that very interesting, though?
0: With this continuing.
1: Isn't that very interesting? Doesn't that make the hairs on your neck kind of stand up and make you wonder what actually is going on?
0: Yeah, it's never what it seems. It's never what we're being fed. You are absolutely right. There's things going on behind the scenes. But what you said at the beginning of the call about Trump getting the message, what else could it be? Then he got the message. People got to him and said, here's what happens when you don't capitulate. And I think that happened. I hate it. But what other, where else could I go with this? Thank you, Joaquin. Appreciate the phone call. Always good. Always a good call with Joaquin. But, you know, it's me. I'm the one that is saying stuff that's terrible and not fair, I guess. But Sandra, the lovely Sandra in Jersey, she says Trump is not being treated fairly.
2: Well, I want to say a couple. First, I want to say to Joaquin, I'm not angry at him, just so he knows. Number two, I miss talking to you, but I'm very busy doing other things as well. But I'm here tonight. And three, I wanted to talk about Trump for a second.
0: All right.
2: You know, let's think about this. This man has apps, and I like what Joaquin said, too. This man has absolutely no privacy. We all have these cell phones. We all know everything. He's running a war, and he has no privacy. I looked at the presidents. I have a list of all the presidents in my kitchen, and I know that from John F. Kennedy going backwards, those guys didn't have the whole world knowing everything they were doing. So I feel very sorry for Trump that he has to put up with all these nosy bars. I'm just, that's how I feel about that.
0: All right.
2: But look,
0: technology is what it is. Time moves on. We have a lot more access to what the president's doing. Yeah.
2: But Anthony, would you want to be the president if this is how it is, everyone knowing every little thing that he does? He has no privacy, and he says something, then you suddenly, oh, it's the boy who cried wolf, because that's what I was saying. But I thought about it. It's because we all know every little freaking move he makes, and we react, and we start talking, and it's just a shame that this is happening.
0: But Sandra, let me ask you something, Sandra.
2: What?
0: Does Trump look like a decisive, confident president when almost every single day for the past 10 times, I think, he's gone from we are blowing them off the face of the earth to wonderful people that were.
2: I'm going to tell you.
0: It doesn't look good. It's not a good look, Sandra.
2: It's not his fault because we're not supposed to know everything every single day that's going on. If we didn't have these phones and if everyone didn't start talking, we would have an answer once a week like
0: you're
2: every other president had.
0: Okay.
2: What?
0: I was just doing a line from Goodfellas. Don't worry. You're always talking.
2: You want to hear one more thing?
0: Please.
2: Okay. And this, you know, I've been thinking about this because it happened to me and it was very, very nice. And it keeps coming in my mind. So it was a very, very hot day a few weeks ago, maybe 100 degrees. And I was wearing a lovely white sundress.
0: Ooh.
2: I was wearing a white hat and my white little sandals. And I was in a good mood and I'm going to Dunkin' Donuts to get my latte. So I'm there. And maybe
0: looking
2: I'm
0: like America's
2: happy.
0: Sweetheart, Mary Pickford.
2: But listen to what happened.
0: Yes.
2: So there were these two women in there as well, and they were Muslim, and they were dressed from the bottom to the top with heavy, heavy material.
0: Yeah.
2: And the only thing I saw was the face. Now, one woman comes over to me and she says, you know, you look beautiful. And I looked at her and I said, thank you. Thank you very much. And she said it again. So so that was nice to get a compliment, but that's not my point. My point is I'm wondering.
0: Well, then get to it.
2: I bet she wishes she could dress not like
0: exactly.
2: That.
0: Exactly. Right. She's looking at you going, thinking, oh, that's beautiful, and I wish I could do that and be beautiful.
2: Exactly.
0: But Sandra, you know what she's doing? She's empowering herself as a female. That's empowering, wrapping yourself up in a burqa and a hijab and walking behind your man and having your man tell you everything you can and can't do in life. You talk to liberals and people that call you Islamophobic and things. They will tell you that it's so empowering to women. Ugh. Unbelievable.
2: Let me tell you, I could never be like that.
0: Of course not. Sandra, thank you for the call. And I have to move along on that one. But again, it's, you know, Sandra, she's a sweetheart. She calls every week. I love her. But again, it's not Trump's fault. I can't run with that. I understand privacy is something that's a commodity these days with the technology that we have. But as a president, you do have the ability to not go on every day and claim that it's now totally different than what you said yesterday. And then the next day, it's back to being what you did say on the first day. That's not the privacy that we do or don't have these days. It's not the fault of technology and phones and the media. He's making the conscious decision to go on every day and say that we're either blowing them up or we're almost in a peace deal here. So what am I supposed to just go, oh, okay. Oh, it's not his fault. He's the president. It is his fault. It's his decisions. I think Trump was given a false bill of goods, and he was convinced that this was going to be easy, and Iran was going to fold, and the Iranian people were going to rise up against the government, and all the same nonsense we've heard over the course of years and years and years with other nations like Iraq. And it just doesn't happen that way. And I'm tired of it, and I'm not just going to defend Trump because I support him, which I do to this day. I don't regret for a second that he was elected and that I voted for him. Don't get me wrong, but this just isn't going well, is what I'm saying. Back in a minute.
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1: It is the Anthony Cumia Show. And, yeah, a lot of things going on. The Iran situation. Took a couple of calls on that. I've looked at my social media. Some people not very happy that I am not even criticizing. Well, it is criticizing, but it's more my take on it. I don't like what I'm seeing. I don't like what's going on. I don't like not knowing. Look, I shouldn't be privy to military operations of the United States of America at this point, but I would like to know what we're doing, why we're there, why we're doing this, and when, what the end game is, when we'll be done. And it seems like we're getting mixed up in some type of a Kobayashi Maru, as they say in Star Trek, The Wrath of Khan. He tasks me. We also were talking about the transgender athletes in the WNBA. And this is just hilarious. This is something that would be absolute common sense. Absolute common sense just a few years ago. And now there are discussions going on. The WNBA has said they need to hold a meeting. They need to hold some type of conference between the leadership elements of the WNBA because they need to figure out what a woman is. And if a professional NBA player wants to join and play in the WNBA, he should be able to if he declares he is a woman. That's what I see. That is absolutely what I see. They painted themselves into that corner. And this is Megan Rapinoe. You might remember her. She was on the women's soccer team. And she's talking about Sophie Cunningham and Riley Gaines. And she, of course, has an issue. She's such a strong woman and wants women's rights and women to be able to compete fairly that she wants men to compete with them. I'll never understand this. I'll never understand how a woman in her right mind, maybe that's the problem, Megan Rapinoe never seemed to be in her right mind, wants to bring men into women's sports. And somehow that's supporting women. None of it makes sense. It's mental, but this is Megan Rapinoe. You got the clip? Thank you, sir.
2: In an interview with ESPN, Cunningham emphasized how she wanted to protect, quote-unquote, young girls in the locker room.
1: Quote-unquote, no,
2: after the article
1: girls.
2: Was published, Cunningham defended her comments and was recently photographed with Riley Gaines at an Indiana Fever game. I don't know Sophie, so I can only project what I see about her beliefs based on her actions. And seeing a picture of her with Riley Gaines after the game told me everything I need to know about what's happening. Riley Gaines has made it her life's mission to exclude trans people from public life. She's directly tied to the Heritage Foundation. The author
1: exclude from public life? Is that what Riley Gaines was saying? Has she ever said that? Or did she say that women should never have to compete against men in sports, that when you have men involved in women's sports, and I don't care, trans women that are men that were men, they are women that way. I don't care. Semantics, if you ask me. If you are saying that men should be involved in some way in women's sports like that, you are not supportive of women. Riley Gaines has only spoken about keeping transgender women out of women's sports, not out of society, not scrubbed off the face of the earth. This is so reasonable and so logical. And most people agree with this. So you get someone like Megan Rapinoe that wants women to be at a grave disadvantage. She wants girls that have worked their entire lives on a sport. You get these girls, they start taking an interest in these sports when they're 4 years old. And their parents, the amount of money driving them around to practices, the money it takes for the equipment, And then they finally get an opportunity in high school to get a scholarship to college or maybe even a spot on an Olympic team. And that gets taken away because some guy that decided he was a woman a year ago is now good enough to compete against women and get that spot, get that scholarship or that spot on the Olympics or that endorsement deal, that lucrative endorsement deal. That's supportive of women. That's something that Megan Rapinoe looks at Riley Gaines and sees Sophie Cunningham hanging out with Riley Gaines like she's hanging out with Hitler. Sophie Cunningham is hanging out with a woman that agrees that women should not have to compete against men in these sports. It's disgusting. Any more of that clip? Let's listen to a little more Megan Rapinoe.
2: Who have now published a report that suggests that they want to repeal Title IX, the very piece of legislation that allowed athletes like Sophie and myself to compete in sports. Sophie has claimed both to love trans people and support Title IX. And this is where I think the accountability with having a major platform is extremely important. You can hear it even in the language being used that the root of trans exclusion is to protect young girls from men. To be clear, I would love to have that conversation, it's much needed in this country.
1: She's
2: but it frames the conversation as if we're protecting young girls from men being in WNBA locker rooms. Not happening. It villainizes trans girls as if they're somehow magically older than their peers or are men, when in reality, they are also young girls.
1: Oh my God.
2: These laws are excluding kids. Kids from playing youth sports. If we want to have a conversation around elite sports.
1: All right, you could cut her off. Ugh. Unbelievable. Do you hear this nonsense? This insanity. Title IX. She's talking about Title IX, which gives her and people like Sophie Cunningham and Riley Gaines the right to compete in sports. Let me see. No person in the United States shall, on the basis of sex, be excluded from participation in, be denied the benefits of, or be subjected to discrimination under any education program or activity receiving federal financial assistance. Yeah, men and women. Women. If a woman is playing a sport, you can't say, we don't like women playing this sport, so we're cutting off financial funding, federal funding. That's a problem. That's Title IX. Title IX doesn't allow a man who decided he's a woman to now compete against these women. It's totally different. And Megan Rapinoe is saying that a trans woman is exactly like her and exactly like Sophie Cunningham and Riley Gaines. And that preventing them from competing is preventing young girls from competing. Same exact thing. This to me is bat crap crazy. Crazy talk. And she's not alone. I would love to think that Megan Rapinoe is alone. You could put her in a dungeon at a mental institution and never again hear drivel like she is spewing. But there are so many people that believe this. And I just appreciate the pushback from people like Sophie and Riley who have paid a price. They have paid a price. There are people that do not want them to be able to speak their mind, that want to label them with the transphobic tag, and they would love to see them pay with their careers. We've seen it before. People love to get other people fired for doing nothing more than having an opposing opinion than they have. And how is their opinion any more offensive or oppressive than Megan Rapinoe's opinion on this? Megan's opinion is nuts. That is crazy talk. All right. Don't you go anywhere back with your calls and a lot more of the Anthony Cumia Show when we continue.
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4: 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Florida has made $21 billion in net interstate wealth. 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
1: They were doing what they were paid to do. Shock.
2: It's the Anthony Cumia Show. A lot on the table this evening. Let's speak with Eric from Orlando, Florida. Eric, what's up, man?
3: Hey, what's up, Anthony?
2: Hanging. Having a good Sunday. What?
3: You know, when I'm listening to this whole thing about Trump with this Iran thing, I actually do agree with you because I get tired of it going back and forth all the time. It's like, first off, when he said it's going to take about maybe 4 to 6 weeks, first off, you should never even announce how long it's going to take. You don't want
2: Absolutely.
3: The other side to know how long it takes. Otherwise, they'll do everything they can to keep you longer and make you look
2: stupid. Right.
3: That's number one. Number two, if it was me, I would have nuked them to the Stone Age already because I don't really care what people think.
2: Well, that's an option, and at least it would be something decisive. That's the thing. When I look at things like the stock market or especially oil futures, why wouldn't I believe some of these people that are supposedly conspiracy theorists saying this is so people can speculate on oil and make money? And then I look at the statistics and the graphs and the price, and you see that every time Trump says that there's a peace deal in place, the price of oil goes down. And then every time there's a problem and he says he's going to nuke them into the Stone Age, the price of oil goes up. And these people that are speculating on this are making a fortune. And I'm just supposed to say, no, that's a coincidence, or it's just a people making money off of politics, and not say to myself, huh, I wonder who's making money on this. And maybe that is at least one of the motives for zigzagging back and forth on what he says every day.
3: See, basically, the best thing to do is just keep quiet about saying what you're going to do and just do it and give him a good blitzkrieg, basically.
2: Well, unless saying it is part of the plan, and you know, making money or allowing other people to make money. If you do that, you know, I don't know. Am I supposed to just blindly say, "Oh, he's not doing that"? I don't like what's going on right now with this Iran thing, and I'm gonna say it. I'm not gonna just because I support Trump not say it. So, Eric, thank you, man. I appreciate the call, Orlando. I don't know why everyone thinks of Orlando. They think of Disney. It's like, oh, Orlando, that's Disney, right? Have you ever been to Orlando proper, the city of Orlando? It certainly is not Disney. I assure you, it is not Disney. Other things going on. This guy, he's running for Michigan, for senator from Michigan, Abdul Al-Sayed. I never in my wildest hallucinations would have thought we'd have people like Zoran Mamdani and Abdul Al-Sayed and all of these other Muslims that are running for office, are in office already in this country. What the hell happened? We're coming up on the 25th anniversary of September 11th. What's the date of that? Right, September 11th. We're coming up on 25 years. And our country is being invaded by Islam. Do you know they're getting pretty wise? They're getting pretty ballsy. They don't like the idea that in some of these enclaves that they have, where, by the way, they play the call to prayer at all hours of the day, before the sun comes up, after the sun goes down, all through the day. It's alarming. And then I heard the other day, I read that they're trying to get the church bells on Christian Catholic churches and whatnot to stop ringing on Sunday. That offends them, upsets them, and they don't like the noise, I guess. But the call to prayer can blast every day, multiple times a day. So we got this Michigan guy running for Senate out of Michigan, Abdul El-Sayed. He's getting a lot of news, a lot of heat these days. And again, he's another one of these socialists, Muslims, that really seem to be getting a lot of heat these days. And who's backing this guy? I guess Bernie Sanders might like him a little bit. And Liz Warren, another person who is allowing Islam to pull out their knife, and she's holding it to the necks of Americans. And if you say anything bad about it, you're the problem. So here's Liz Warren stumping, as they say in political circles, for Abdul El-Sayed.
4: Here's one thing that Abdul El-Sayed's victory in Michigan tells us. People say it can't be done. But when you fight for the right things,
2: taking over
4: you
2: America?
4: Can build
2: yeah,
4: the
2: can.
4: People power needed to overcome big money. What did Abdul run on? To get money out of politics, to put money in your pocket, and to pass Medicare for all. Well, when costs are up and Trump is seemingly doing everything but bringing costs down, that's a pretty good message. And it's how Abdul was able to build a true grassroots movement in Michigan that was strong enough to beat back millions of dollars in dark money. And that grassroots movement is exactly what's going to get Abdul across the finish line in November. Because we know how to win by fighting for working people.
2: Yeah, that's what it is.
4: Don't forget that.
2: Oh, we won't forget that, Liz. Grassroots. It's the most ungrassroots thing I've ever seen. All of these people are backed and sponsored by people like Soros and company, by all of the communists, by Islam. This is not grassroots. This is an invasion. And dumb Liz Warren, this dunce, she is backing it under the umbrella of the Democrat Party. This is the problem with Democrats. These are wolves in sheep's clothing. Abdul El-Sayed is a Muslim communist first, most likely a Muslim first, a communist second, and nothing to do with democracy. They're sliding in all of these offices under the guise that they are Democrats. And they just happen to be Democrat socialist, but it's still Democrat. Hey, they're not Republican. They're certainly not MAGA. So people like Liz Warren and Bernie and all of these dopes, they give these people their support, and they have no idea that they are quite literally trying to take over the United States of America and turn it into some Islamic state, grabbing up these small places to begin with, having their people come in as their constituents, voting in more of more Islamic candidates. And then before you know it, you have another Dearborn, Michigan. You have another Minneapolis, Minnesota. A potential, you know, Springfield, Ohio, where we remember, sadly, dogs being eaten. They're eating the dogs. So I don't know. I don't know what they're doing. Maybe Liz just doesn't care anymore. She's unbelievably rich. On her modest salary, she has made millions of dollars. Much like all of them have. They've all made a lot of money. And you'll notice anyone that supports socialism, communism in America is already rich. The Hollywood people, these celebrities that have unbelievable mansions, multiple mansions all over the country, all over the world. And they're the ones telling Americans that socialism is the way after they've made their bundle. and can support themselves under pretty much any government. And socialism wouldn't affect them none. They're still going to be able to afford the best health care. They're not going to go to the government health care system and the government doctors. And they're going to go to the best doctors available with their riches and be just fine. They'll live in their mansions. They'll buy cars and the best of everything. Where were they with socialism when they were working at summer stock or dinner theater? Barely had two nickels to rub together. But when they get rich, oh, it's all about that. Bernie Sanders with his houses and his cars, and he's all about socialism now. Oh, are you? He's got plenty of money, doesn't he? This is ABC News' Jonathan Carl. He's looking through the Democrats Socialists of America's program with the lovely and buxom AOC. Because AOC's been making the rounds. She's got plenty going on. And one of the best things now is she's freezing her eggs, but we'll get to that. This guy, Jonathan Carl from ABC News, he is looking through the DSA program, and he wants to know AOC's take on it. Let's listen.
5: I was looking through the DSA program, and this is the national program. I'm sure you've seen the document. It was adopted just a few months ago. But some of the positions here, defund the Department of Defense, close overseas military bases, abolish the police and prison system, grant amnesty to all immigrants in the U.S., replace the Supreme Court and executive judiciary with a chosen by lower and lower to Congress, abolish the Senate, public ownership of corporations and essential industries. I mean, those are some positions that you're going to be hearing a lot about this fall from Republicans. Mm-hmm.
6: And I think we're also going to be hearing a lot about Donald Trump's commitment to getting us into a reckless war in Iran, his collaboration with big companies to make sure that everything from groceries to rent stay sky high. And I think that people are less interested in these academic debates, and they're more interested in how we're going to bring their bills down and make sure that they can afford to see a doctor.
2: He was reading off. Jonathan Carl was reading off the program of the Democrats Socialists of America. And it's so preposterous. It's so crazy. And AOC's answer to that was, well, Donald Trump. Donald Trump, Donald Trump. And then she blew it off as some kind of academic kind of conversation or debate. No, this is their platform. This is what they're gunning for. They want to get rid of the police, prisons. I don't know what you do in that case. But again, these are all people that the ones making the rules would have their own security. They'd be living high on a mountaintop somewhere where the prisoners that are now not in the prisons, because there aren't prisons anymore, can't get to them. Well, they'll get to you. So AOC immediately deflected and went right to her, but Donald Trump thing. But Trump, but Trump. Here's AOC. Now, we just heard what the Democrat Socialists of America program is. But now here's AOC's take on what the Democrat Socialists of America are all about and what they stand for. And it certainly doesn't sound anything like what Jonathan Carl had just said. AOC, her take on the DSA.
5: But by the way, just a quick definitional thing. What, in your mind, is the difference between socialism and communism?
6: I think, to me, the fundamental differences, there's many. Yeah. One prevailing one is democracy. And I believe that democratic socialists are fundamentally pro-democracy. And we believe in the ballot box. We believe in respecting the outcomes of elections and governing democratically and ensuring that the ideas that and policies that are implemented are won through popular vote and popular opinion. And so I think that's why so much of what we focus on is also making sure that we are providing for the majority of Americans, guaranteeing health care, raising wages, strengthening the right to a union. Ugh. And I think that that's at its core what we're about.
5: Are you still a member of Democratic Socialists of America?
6: Of the New York City chapter.
5: The New York City chapter, not the national.
6: No.
2: Are you now or have you ever been a member of the Communist Party? Just the New York City chapter, not the national chapter. Oh, is she so full of crap? Fundamentally pro-democracy. Did that description from the DSA program sound anything like being fundamentally pro-democracy? Abolishing the Senate and the Supreme Court? But, you know, AOC's making a run. She's young, relatively speaking. So if it's 2028, I don't know, 32, whatever it is, she'll make a run for it. And to do that, she needs, she can't be saddled with the pesky children, right? Kids, yuck. She's a career woman. She's one of these gals that doesn't want to raise kids. It gets in the way of her career. So, she's going to freeze her eggs. I love this one. Oh, I love this one. Do we have the clip of her freezing, talking about freezing her eggs? I love it.
5: All right. And then before you go, you did have a personal announcement that you made.
6: Mm-hmm.
5: It was interesting to see you kind of open up in, you know, on an Instagram Live, I believe it was. So tell me what it was and why you decided.
6: Yeah, you know, I think it's important for us to normalize these conversations, especially in this political environment. The Trump administration has...
5: Remind us what the announcement was.
6: Yeah, sure. So I have decided to start the process of freezing my eggs.
5: Yeah.
6: And
2: freeze
6: in this
2: brain.
6: Political environment where this administration is denying reproductive care to women across the country.
2: This is why?
6: From abortion rights to the ability to carry out a healthy pregnancy.
2: I think
6: it's important for us as leaders to have these conversations and share these processes, especially for working women across the country, and normalize them.
5: Okay.
2: Oh, my God. I'll tell you what's a crime. She's denying a young child access to those luscious cans of hers. Those lovely jugs that a young child should be nursing on, and she's going to freeze her eggs. And then by the time she has the kid, after she gets done with all of her political aspirations, they're going to be wrecked. Gravity will have taken its toll. You got to have a kid latching onto those now and growing up strong and healthy. But she's going to freeze her eggs. My God, what science fiction dystopian hellhole are we living in these days? But yeah, there you go. What a liberal woman thing to do. They want to just push it right to the edge. Oh, I'll want kids someday, but right now I have a career, so I'm going to do some science fiction stuff and freeze my eggs. Is that even a thing that doesn't somehow affect the kid later? I don't know. Hey, I don't even play a doctor on TV. All right, don't go anywhere. Back in a flash.
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7: 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So with Mamdani in mind, New York in 1 year has lost $11 billion in revenue in one single year. Florida has made $21 billion in net interstate wealth. 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
1: It is the Anthony Cumia Show, and a couple of things. I was scrolling during the break. These are idiots. I have to comment on some idiots. Multiple passengers on board Alaska Airlines Flight 305 at Miami International Airport have threatened the flight attendants, including one saying they were going to take over the aircraft. The plane headed to Seattle never took off and returned to the gate. If you are going to say that you're taking over the aircraft, you should probably wait until it's in the air. That would probably be the... What happened to air travel, man? What the hell happened to air travel? This leads me to believe we're not just seeing more nutty people because of videos on social media and we all have phones. That seems to be the question everybody has. Were we always this nuts, or do we just see it now because everyone has a phone and they video it and they put it on social media and we see it? No, I am going on record right now and saying we are nuttier than fruitcakes. We are batty, more batty than we've ever been, because I don't remember this happening on aircraft. I remember people being pretty cool about flying. They knew that it was, you got on the plane, you behaved yourself. And if there were children with a family, the parents

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1: Today in the White House, John, he was going on and on and on. 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
1: Yes, he said a bunch of liars. He called them a bunch of liars, a bunch of scum. And John, he set up the blockade just about an hour ago on the Strait of Hormuz. And guess what that means? Ka-ching, ka-ching, ka-ching. You understand better than anybody. 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
1: They were doing what they were paid to do. 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
2: The Anthony Cumia Show, and got a few things to clean up here. Of course, the wonderful Governor Hochul, our governor in New York State. Governor Hochul, she loves this whole pita tear tax. I ain't paying no Frenchy frog named taxes. This pita cherry tax. She supports it. Memdani, of course, loves this. It's so simple. If you own property in New York City and it is valued at more than $5 million, you must pay this pied-à-terre tax, which is exorbitant. It's a very, very high tax because they see it as a rich person, the dastardly, evil, wealthy people that aren't using the buildings as residents or businesses, and for some reason they don't like that. New York City property is very expensive. It goes up. It's an investment property. People buy investment properties all the time, but they don't want you to do that. Perish the thought, you make money. They need to support you. If you're self-sufficient and you can support yourself and you can make money because you're clever and talented and not lazy, oh, you are an enemy to people like Governor Hochul and Zoran Mamdani and company. So they want to tax this. Now, listen to what Governor Hochul says here, because she's making it sound like if you aren't paying this pied-à-terre tax, that you're just not paying anything. You're freeloading. You have a building. You don't live there. It's an investment property. So you are freeloading with your free building sitting on their property, and you're not even paying for it. Let's listen, AC7, and then we will discuss.
3: What I do support is saying that those who are able to afford a second home worth over $5 million, but do not make New York City your home, you're benefiting from police and fire protective services and are maintaining our roads and during snowstorms and in the summer. So why aren't you contributing to this? So I'm asking people to pay their fair share.
2: Snowstorms in the summer? Fair share. There's that line again. Oh, God. Fair share. Every year, every few months, they blurt out that fair share thing. You can't keep saying fair share. At some point, you go, well, now it's beyond fair. You keep asking me to pay more. Here's the thing with what Governor Hochul just said there. They are paying taxes. They're paying property taxes. They're paying city taxes, state taxes. You know what kind of money it costs to own a building in New York City? The taxes you pay on that? And now they just want to throw another one on it because, what, you don't live there? And you've been lucky or talented enough to be able to afford an investment property in New York City? They'd rather have that filled up with illegals or Section 8 housing so it can be destroyed, with people paying nothing for rent. You, through your taxes, will be financing the rent for the people that are staying in your building that you can't hold as an investment property. This is what's going on. And they wonder. They wonder why people are leaving New York State and especially New York City in droves. They think the city should be affordable to everybody. And if you do have money and you're utilizing it in New York City, you are an enemy. You're terrible. Meanwhile, they're the people with the businesses. They're the people employing the people of New York City, but evil, evil, terrible people. And this will continue, and they'll do more things like this, and more wealthy people that support New York and employ people, they will leave. And I just can't wait to see a New York that is only inhabited by illegals, impoverished, and the city running the whole circus. With back to the dilapidated buildings. We can all remember in the 70s and the 80s, the South Bronx, before they did a good job at bringing that back, bringing back New York City, making it a tourist destination under Giuliani. And now they're putting all these things in place that will do nothing but destroy the city again. Beautiful. Great job. Great job you're doing there, Governor Hochul. Well, maybe we can look toward the young. We can look toward the budding citizens of New York City. You know, the kids that are going to school. You see where this is going, don't you? The New York Post put out an article about school and how it's going. And it's not going well. The amount of students that can actually read, write, and do simple math. We are talking simple addition, subtraction, multiplication, and division. I'm not talking calculus or anything like that. These numbers are terrible. They are lower than the country average. And then when you start going out of the country to places like China and Japan, New York, it's a bunch of dummies. The students are a bunch of dummies that have not learned anything. And you know why? I think a big part of it is they've lowered the bar to the lowest common denominator in New York. They have made it impossible for people to excel. They've taken away gifted student programs in your basic public schools. Going to private schools or things like that, yeah, they still have gifted student programs. But the parents were getting so upset that their little angel wasn't being chosen for these gifted classes. And then they started saying that perhaps these gifted classes were, you know, racist. Meanwhile, again, a lot of Asian kids, a lot of Indian kids were in these gifted classes. But, you know, a certain segment of society was very angry. So what did they do? They got rid of the gifted classes. And then they started calling other things white supremacy or racist. Do you know that requiring students to sit still and be quiet in class is racist? It's a form of white supremacy because from what I read, children learn differently. Some children can't learn when they are forced to sit still and be quiet. They have to stroll around the classroom and maybe smack someone in the back of the head while they're, you know, learning. And then discipline. Discipline's a big thing. And again, there was a certain segment of the student body who were out of control. Out of control. Doing things that would have merited a suspension, at least, maybe even an expulsion. How about detention or some type of disciplinary action? Well, they decided that too must have been racist. They looked at the statistics, who was being suspended, who was being expelled or getting detention, and they said, boy, this list sure looks like race is playing a part in who is being disciplined. Because there's really no other logical explanation than that the staff was being racist. So they did away with any disciplinary action. And when you combine all those things, you get schools that are incapable of teaching even the kids that want to learn. Even the kids that are dying to learn something. Sitting in the front of the class, wearing their glasses, teacher's pet. They're incapable of learning because there are so many distractions, disruptions, violence going on in these classrooms. And then they wonder when these stats come out why New York has such crappy grades, why their kids are being pushed through these schools and spit out the other end with a complete inability to do the simplest of English, math, reading. And they go, what happened? And then what do they say? Well, we need more money. Do you know New York, on average, spends $52,000 per student? That is insane. Well, they need more computers. They need some iPads and whatnot. And then they buy them, and they get stolen. And then they're sold for drugs or guns or what have you. And again, no one's disciplined because discipline is horrible and racist and tyrannical. And so until something really gets done, the Department of Education is useless, just useless. All they care about is paying the teachers more, and they're just babysitters at this point, or corrections officers more than babysitters. I've seen so many videos where it looks like prison. The cafeteria looks like you're watching a movie, watching Face Off, and they're fighting in the prison cafeteria. Someone's getting shanked. That's what it looks like when you see some of these videos. So the teachers have no power. The administrators have had their hands tied. Like I said, they can't discipline the students. They can't identify kids that are talented and gifted and put them somewhere else where they're away from the distractions. So it just continues. And we have New York City schools failing to educate kids. That was the story in the Post. And another great thing that the Post does, and this was with two stories. One was this story about failing education in New York, and the other one was how the parents of these kids are very upset that their kids aren't getting an education. Everyone seems to want the kids to have an education. Everyone's mad that they're not getting good grades. But no one seems to be responsible for it. So the other one was how the parents are mad. And the picture on the cover of the newspaper depicting the students that weren't getting good grades, little white kids, little white girl, little white boy. It's like, oh, why aren't our kids learning? It's like, I don't know. I don't know if that's an accurate depiction. It was like a stock photo, Getty Images or something is all we were getting from that. But that's going on. A couple of more things. Mitch McConnell, I'd like to inform everybody, is working from home. He is done with his rehabilitation. From what? I don't even know. Falling down? They said he fell. He didn't break anything. They checked him out. He didn't have a stroke. He didn't have cardiac issues. No tumors. He's been discharged. Thursday, he's been discharged from rehab facility and will keep up with his Senate work from home. Well, God bless. As he continues to recover following nearly 2 months of medical care after a fall. Oh, he just fell. On the advice of my doctor, this is Mitch right here, I guess, I'll maintain an intensive regimen of physical therapy from home during the state work period, the 84-year-old senator said in a written statement. Oh, a written statement. Why didn't he do a video? Why wasn't there a picture included with the written statement? Interesting, isn't it? And that seems strange. Oh, he added in his written statement, I'll continue to engage with my staff and colleagues on important Senate business. Continue? Has he been? Don't you have to have been doing something in order to continue it? McConnell has not been seen or heard in public since he was hospitalized in mid-June after suffering a fall at his home in Washington and then contracting pneumonia. His staff has largely kept mum about the senior senator's condition, despite mounting scrutiny from the media and some elected officials. Yeah, where is he? I say he's dead. I think he's just dead. I think they're trying to stretch this out for some reason. McConnell's aides, oh, he's got aides? Oh, no, that's not capital. McConnell's aides have periodically released written statements from the senator, providing brief updates on his recovery progress. Is anyone buying this? This is a lie. The American people are being lied to as to the ability of a senator to conduct business. McConnell's, a picture he took at the hospital was the last time we saw anything. He was holding a newspaper, possibly to provide proof the photo was not taken earlier, like a hostage photo, or like Lee Harvey Oswald holding the newspaper with the rifle. No video or audio of McConnell has been released so far, and the scant, largely text-based assurances of his improvement have only fueled more speculation. Yeah. We're being lied to, people. I there's no other way to put it. I'm tired of them trying to force plausible deniability down our throat. Oh, he's fine. He's just writing. He's written a statement. What is he, Lincoln? What is this, the 1800s? It's 2026. If you want to get your message to the most people you can, that you're fine and you're going to be conducting your business as senator, you make a quick video and put it on social media. Do you know every single person in the country will see that? And they'll go, well, you know, you'll have some people go, oh, I guess it was AI. But you'll have a lot of people go, oh, okay, there he is. I guess he's conducting business. But that staged photo from the hospital bed and now written statements that he's home and he's going to be, oh, he's diving right in headfirst into his work. It's all nonsense. It's lies. We are constantly being lied to by our trusted representatives. Isn't that a laugh? They're supposed to be the people that represent us. And we can't even find out if they're dead or alive. How does that work? Oh, my representative from the great state of Kentucky. Yeah, I don't know. He might be dead. He might be dead. I'd like to have him represent me on something that the constituents find very pressing and important. But, yeah, he may be dead. Yeah, I have to laugh. That's where we are, kids. That's the situation we're in. All right, a couple of more things to get to. There's another poor elderly senior scam that's going on, and we'll talk about that next.
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2: It's the Anthony Cumia Show, and I got to say, every day, I scroll through social media, and some new scam has popped up that now you have to make sure your parents or your grandparents aren't falling for these things. When do people reach a point where they become unbelievably gullible and trustworthy? And look, a lot of these things these days, they're technology-based, computer-based. If you have to take the computer away from mom and dad, do it. If they're falling for these things, they are not fit to get online. And I was just downloading photos of my grandchildren. No, you gave away their inheritance. That's what you did. You see the nice pictures of your grandkids? They're broke now because you're an idiot. I don't want to be too harsh on them, but it keeps happening. And I think it is the job of the kids, you know. It's your job to throw them in an old age home. It's not an old age home. It's a retirement community. Oh, Jesus Christ. That's your job. It's your job to... you know, if they start getting a little, you know, they're losing it a bit, you got to deal with that. And it's your job to make sure they don't fall for these obvious shenanigans, if I may use the word shenanigans. Here's the latest one. New York Police Department's Financial Crimes Task Force is warning seniors about a scam involving, get this, gold bars. You're like, what? What is this? It involves a computer pop-up, Anytime I get a pop-up, it's instantly shut down. There is nothing, in 2026, there is nothing a pop-up is doing for you. It claims to be from Microsoft, saying that your computer is infected with a virus. Oh, dear. My computer has consumption. It's got the tuberculosis. A virus, and you need to call a number to get it unlocked. Can you believe falling for this? After calling, the victim unwittingly gives scammers access to their computer and bank accounts, prompting more fake calls from the scammers. Now they pretend to be from the U.S. Treasury Department or the police themselves. They're requesting payment in the form of gold bars to protect their money.
4: Gold finger.
2: In this process, the victim gets coerced to provide remote access to the computers, allowing these perpetrators to gain control. When I'm in control, it means that they have access to your webcam, your printer, your audio, and your computer. NYPD has been investigating these cases since 2024. Oftentimes, a courier will show up to the victim's home to collect the gold bars. While both parties talk on the phone to a scammer, usually someone based in Asia, of course, India, thank you, pretending to be based on U.S. soil. Hello, my name is Peter. We will need gold bars from you. The callers give a code name or number, further convincing some victims that the gold bar handoff is legitimate. Can you even fathom that you're getting gold bars to hand over to some stranger at your door? And that somehow you think this is on the up and up? That somehow Microsoft and the U.S. Treasury have it's in your best interest to buy gold bars and hand it to a stranger coming to your door? Ah, oh, you people. You poor old bastards. We try to get my mom to use Web TV. Remember Web TV? We were like, Mom, we'll get you a computer. We can email you if something's going on, if something happens, something new. We could send you photos. Oh, I don't need that. I'll go to Photomat and get my film developed. She had no interest, thank God, by the way, in any type of technology. It frightened her. And I think that's a good thing. Technology should frighten old people to keep them from making dumb mistakes and handing out gold bars. I feel bad laughing because they probably gave away their entire retirement or inheritance that they wanted to give to their kids and grandkids. But when do you reach that point? When do you reach the point where it's a good idea to dole out gold bars like Halloween candy to strangers that have come to your door? I don't know. Anyway. And the last thing, I guess, today, Hunter Biden has a video update on his dad, Joe Biden's cancer. AC8. Let's listen to a little Hunter Biden. I don't believe a word he says, but, you know, what am I going to do? What's that? Oh, we're out in 1 minute. Oh, boy, I don't even have time for this. See, I got too much stuff. Too much stuff. All right, next time. But they say it's spread. It's metastasized, T. I got the prostate. It's not good. It doesn't seem good. 5940, right? Oh, no? Now it's back to 5810, you bastards. Okay. I'll do 5810 then. He's in worse shape, and they knew about this when he was president. They tried dragging him over the finish line. We all know that. He couldn't do it. Thank God for that debate performance, or we would have him as president until he announced his cancer, and then Kamala Harris would be our president right now. Thank God things didn't work out like that. All right, I will see you back here next week. You better promise to show up. Have a good one, peeps.

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3: I'm Jane Metzler. He was gunned down on the Las Vegas Strip 30 years ago. Monday in Las Vegas, the murder trial of the only person ever charged in the fatal drive-by shooting of legendary rapper Tupac Shakur is set to start when jury selection gets underway. 63-year-old Dwayne Kethy D. Davis isn't accused of being the trigger man, but Nevada law says he can be tried for allegedly aiding and abetting the killing. Prosecutors claim the former Crips gang leader also provided the murder weapon. The trial expected to last about a week. Police say a 46-year-old man has been charged with 13 counts of reckless endangerment for causing a boat to capsize in New York Harbor. This resulted in two deaths and several injuries. News Nation's Corey McGinnis.
4: Captain of the boat, 46-year-old Manuel Hernandez, was arrested early Sunday morning and charged with 13 counts of reckless endangerment after it overturned near Liberty Island, killing 27-year-old Sarah Sanchez and her 5-month-old daughter, Antonella Garcia. Police say a 911 call came in late Saturday night for an overturned boat with people in the water.
3: The boat capsized near Liberty Island, home of the Statue of Liberty. The U.S. Coast Guard trying to figure out if that boat was part of an illegal charter operation. Iran continuing to insist that an agreement to reopen the Strait of Hormuz to maritime shipping is close to a done deal, provided the U.S. agrees to several conditions, including withdrawing its troops, ending the naval blockade of Iranian ports, and providing monetary compensation. Vice President J.D. Vance telling News Nation.
5: This thing is not over. It's obviously not at the beginning. We're in the middle of the game, and we're applying a whole host of tools, diplomatic, economic, military tools, to ensure that we get the best outcome for the American people. I feel quite confident we will get there, but we're still a bit in the middle of the game.
3: Iran and Oman, meantime, reportedly working on a temporary agreement to reopen the strategic waterway. And this developing story, severe weather in the Midwest, a tornado touching down over Mineral, Illinois. This was Sunday evening. Mineral, about 10 miles north of Kewaunee. No word on damage or injuries. A tornado warning now in effect for eastern Lee County. For about another half hour, the Chicago area seeing severe storms all day long this Sunday. And apparently, this storm system has not left the area as yet. But once again, a tornado has touched down over Mineral, Illinois, Sunday evening. 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
3: The NYPD says two people of interest are being questioned in connection with an alleged stabbing at the Dominican Day parade. Police say it happened in the throes of an argument along 42nd Street between 5th and 6th Avenues. The teenage victim, who was stabbed twice in the back, is said to be recovering at the hospital. The Coast Guard says boat captain Manuel Hernandez was arrested and charged with reckless endangerment. This after the boat he was steering capsized near Liberty Island in New York Harbor Saturday night, killing a woman and her 5-month-old baby. Neighbors simply can't believe it.
6: It's just very scary to have a 5-month-old on a boat.
3: The FDNY says 14 people were on the 22-foot motorboat when it capsized. A dozen were rescued, but divers found the woman and her baby. The Coast Guard and the NYPD are looking into whether this was an illegal charter operation. Mayor Mamdani is calling for President Trump to restore temporary protected status for Haitian immigrants. This following that Supreme Court ruling ending the program. It comes as City Hall announced moves to identify and terminate employees who were TPS holders. Mamdani said Haitian immigrants contribute to multiple industries, from healthcare to hospitality. The mayor said the city will give free legal consultations to those looking into other forms of work authorization. Tenants in public housing are suing the NYPD, claiming illegal surveillance and civil rights violations over installation of internet routers in common areas. Checking WABC weather, clear and breezy overnight with a low of 72. Later today, sunshine mixing with clouds with a chance of a late day shower, high temperatures of 92. I'm Jane Metzler for 77 WABC News.
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9: Now, well, I don't understand that. 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
3: 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I'm Jane Metzler for 77 WABC News.
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7: No.
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0: distinct split in favor of whatever it might be. 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

0: Now, from New York City to the world, it's Dominic Carter.
1: A worst case nightmare. You go out on a boat to have a good time. The boat's operator was taken into custody after the fatal mishaps and hit with 13 counts of reckless endangerment and is likely to face more charges. Dominic Carter here with you on this Monday, off of Liberty Island Coast. 12 people rescued. The captain hit with a number of charges after the boat capsized near Liberty Island, killing the mother and her baby. And the boat's operator was taken into custody after the fatal mishaps and hit with 13 counts of reckless endangerment and is likely to face more charges. Dominic Carter here with you on this Monday AM. 8489222. AOC for president. I'm not joking at all. And she's not ruling it out. We'll deal with that this hour. Also, the gloves are off in the Michigan Senate battle, but not between the two candidates. The Democrat nominee, the guy that won by 1%, he's been the nominee for what, 5 days? And he's going after President Trump's marriage to Melania Trump after the president made a social media comparison. We're going to deal with all of that, 800-848-9222. But first, a little recap in terms of what happened with this boating incident.
2: We are standing 3 miles south of the Statue of Liberty, where tragedy unfolded last night just off the coast of Liberty Island. Police say a 22-foot boat carrying 14 people capsized in New York Harbor, killing a 27-year-old woman and a baby girl who was just 5 months old. First responders got the distress call at 10:30 and immediately deployed helicopters, boats, and scuba teams. 12 of the 14 people were rescued before police even arrived. Divers were eventually able to find and recover the missing woman and child, rushing them to the hospital, where they unfortunately later died. The investigation is ongoing this morning into how this vessel capsized.
1: And again, the captain has been arrested. And so I'm told for divers that it's dark generally at any time when you're down there in the water. But think about the professional operation of police departments across the country, in this case, the NYPD. 10:30 at night, you get a call. I've been out with the aviation unit and the NYPD boat unit. You get a call. The divers they're en route, they're getting dressed, and you're going into that water at 10:30 at night. And you're looking, you don't know if it's a salvage operation. You're looking, you're hoping to save lives, and you find the mother and the daughter. It's just awful. But what's also awful is what's going on in Michigan. This guy has been in the game for what, 6 days? And I'm being nice. It's more like 4.5 days. Referring to Abdul El Sayed, who went on CNN, and he's not happy because President Trump on his social media put forth a picture. And the caption said, two very different Americas. On the

0: left, it says Donald J. Trump with the president, a picture of the president and the first lady of the United States. And then on the other side, so it's the president and his wife. And on the other side, it's El Sayed and his wife. And I am telling you, Sayed is livid because his wife has on a hijab as a Muslim American. And he thought that he was going to run this campaign without you knowing it. So he goes on CNN and he says that the president's marriage is rocky and at least him and his wife like each other.
1: For far too long, okay with a level of inequality in this country. I want them to live in an America where they can breathe clean air and drink clean water. And actually, Sarah and I like each other. I don't know about the first lady and the president, but from what I've heard, it's a bit of a rocky road.
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0: So a rocky road is how he refers to the president of the United States marriage. 800-848-9222. We see your calls. We're going to get to them momentarily. But I want you to listen to something else that he had to say on Meet the Press. Now, Hassan Piker is the despicable human being that said America deserved 9/11. This guy is awful. He should be thrown out of the country. And yet, you got the Democrat nominee. He won't disavow him. And he's not ruling out campaigning with him. Listen to his responses as it relates to Hassan Piker.
3: You face scrutiny for campaigning with socialist streamer Hassan Piker, who has made a series of inflammatory comments, as you well know, including saying America deserved 9/11, describing Hamas as a lesser evil than Israel. Do you plan to continue to campaign with Hassan Piker in the general election campaign?
1: Look, I'm less concerned now with who I'm campaigning with, a lot more concerned about who I'm campaigning to. We got a lot of work to do to continue to build the coalition that's going to beat Mike Rogers.
3: I'm Would you welcome him, though,
1: to
3: on the campaign trail with
1: like
3: you?
1: Like I said, I'm a lot more focused on who I'm campaigning to. So I think we have this notion sometimes on shows like this that we cannot or should not talk to certain groups of people. And I'll tell you that the 3 million people who listen to Hassan are people I want to make sure understand that there's a pathway into our politics around getting money out of politics so we can keep money back in pockets and pass Medicare for All. And so I'm going to continue to have the conversations with those folks who we desperately need to reach out to, just like I'm going to continue to have conversations with seniors in senior homes, folks up north, folks in Detroit, folks in Grand Rapids. So again, I'm a lot more focused on who I'm campaigning to rather than who I might campaign with.
3: When asked about Hassan Piker's comments on 9/11, Senator Bernie Sanders called it a dumb statement. Do you agree? Do you disavow those comments that America deserved 9/11?
1: Of course. Of course it was a dumb statement. And of course, I think Hassan himself would say that was a dumb statement. He disavowed it. So yes, America didn't deserve 9/11. But, you know, to sit here and play gotcha politics with a dumb thing somebody said out of context that they disavowed themselves to say, oh, well, what does that mean about what you think? I want to be held accountable for what I say and what I do, rather than this idea that we're so stuck in cancel culture that all of us agreed was a bad idea back in 2020, but we seem to want to bring back.
0: So notice all the talk all around the problem and so on, and, you know, but he's not ruling out campaigning with continuing to campaign with Hassan Piker. Who in their right mind would do that? I can tell you who, a number of Democrats, the socialists that are running for office. What's the saying, birds of a feather flock together? Folks, you know what time it is. Let's go to line three. Wendy, Long Island. Wendy, what's on your mind?
4: Hey there. So I didn't hear anybody mentioning that life jackets. Like, were these people given life jackets when they on the boat? When they went on the boat, usually you're supposed to wear one.
0: Well, key word, usually and supposed. I've been on plenty of boats where they say they give you the choice. I don't know how licensed this guy was, Wendy, if at all. So we have no idea as of right now. I'm sure by daybreak we'll have a better understanding. But when they came off the boat, and they had on towels, so they already had changed their clothes, all the people, after being rescued, I didn't see any life jackets. So I don't know. It's a great question. I'll give you the final word before I move on.
4: Yeah, and then this happened in the evening, I think you said?
0: It happened at about 10:30 p.m. 10:30 p.m.
4: Yeah, see, like, I think I don't really understand, like, people today and, you know, poor judgment. But, like, who would take a 5-month-old on a baby at night? You should be, like, home putting the, you know, the kid should be sleeping.
0: No, I agree with you. I agree with you, and DMS agrees with you. She just tweeted it to me. All I'm saying is what our generation may have done, those rules no longer apply. And they don't care what we think. They have their new way of doing things. And what I'm trying to say is that you have single mothers or mothers where the child care is totally on them. And unfortunately, their thing is, I got to take the child. I can't leave the child home. And they take the child with them. And it turned out to be deadly in this case. I agree with you, Wendy. A 5-month-old child should not be out on a boat that time of night with that wind and so on. And the bumps going up and down. But the child was. And unfortunately, mother and child are no longer with us. Thank you for the call. Let's go to Sandra, line 5, New Jersey. Sandra, what's on your mind?
5: Oh, good evening, Dominic. You know, the two things, one with this baby and the mother, my first reaction was, gee, I think my baby would be home in bed. But I asked my husband just before, I said, Michael, what do you think of a 27-year-old mother and the husband and his 5-month-old baby
0: boyfriend,
5: on a boat?
0: Boyfriend.
5: Oh, boyfriend. Okay. All right. And he said, well, you know, they're young. They want to go out. It's summertime. They want to take the baby along with them. So my husband's reaction was different than mine. He said, now, I wouldn't put him on a roller coaster in an amusement park, but he really didn't see the harm in what they did. They were just young people going out to have a good time. But I didn't feel the same way because I don't think I would take my daughter.
0: No, I understand. But Sandra, I'm going to say for the third and last time, we are of a different generation.
5: Right.
0: Generation, no, they don't have the same rules that we had.
5: I know, but I'm trying to say my husband is from the other generation, but he understood that these are young people that wanted to have a nice time.
0: Exactly. And I'm not defending it. I'm just telling you what time it is.
5: Right. And then I just wanted to comment on Abdul El Sayed and the picture. I took a look after you brought it up on the radio. And you know how they say a picture is worth 1,000 words?
0: Yes.
5: Let me tell you, first of all, I read Melania's book and I saw the movie. She's a perfectly happy. She's very happy. There's no doubt about it. You know, everyone has their ups and downs. Find me one marriage that doesn't, and I won't believe it's real. But when I look at him and his wife, Sarah, I have a feeling she's going to be one of several wives. I just don't believe that man. The way I look at him, he looks like a player type. And as he's going to become more and more popular, I don't think they're going to last as long as Donald Trump lasts with Melania. That's my gut. You know, I could be wrong. I hope I am. I want them to be happy. I want everyone to be happy. But I don't think it's going to be the same kind of lasting relationship that Trump has with Melania. I don't know.
0: Well, Sandra, I want to thank you for the call. I have to take a break. But this is one of the reasons why it's not cool for this clown to get into marriages. Because then you have talk show hosts across America that have to talk about this. I don't care what's going on in his marriage. I don't particularly care what's going on in the president's marriage. It's between two people, President Trump and Melania Trump. It's between El Sayed and his wife, who is a psychologist, and, you know, he said they like to enjoy each other's company, eating pancakes. I will say again, but did you have some bacon with those pancakes? And how about a pork chop, Mr. El Sayed? Time for a break. We're coming right back.
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7: Saxophonist Kenny G, you know, this guy. 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
8: That is true.
7: All he knew is that
8: there was a one store in the Pike Place Market in Seattle, and they just sold coffee beans.
7: But a relative suggested what he should do with all of that jazz music money.
8: My uncle says, hey, they're trying to raise money for Starbucks.
7: But it was when he met then Starbucks CEO Howard Schultz.
8: So I met Howard, and Howard kind of gave me the whole rundown of what he was planning to do, and he's a very charismatic guy, and we became good friends.
7: But once he heard why wise investors like Bill Gates were involved, he was in.
8: And then I said, well, who else is investing? And I looked at the names and go, oh my gosh, okay. I said, whatever they're doing, I'm going to do it.
7: So every time you drink a venti iced orange cream matcha, think of this. Cooper Lawrence, Entertainment News, Worldwide News Network, New York.
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11: If you're thinking about investing in real estate, I'm going to give you three of my favorite rules to help you buy smartly. 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I'm Suzanne Miller.
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12: KT, former Deputy National Security Advisor under President Trump. Did you see this, KT? It's interesting because the president, originally President Trump talked about this 20% toll. And then he said, no, I'm not going to do that. I'm going to do what he calls a reimbursement fee with trade and investment deals, he says, that the Gulf states are going to make into the United States. In other words, they'll contribute to America. But it's an interesting idea. What do you make of that, and how does that work? What, they're going to, what, build a plant somewhere or do something?
13: Yeah, so in the very beginning of the first term, President Trump, you know, we have this understanding that we would keep the strait open, we would protect the countries, the Gulf Arab countries, we'd protect Israel, and he kept saying, we're getting nothing for it. Why don't they pay us? Well, these are really rich countries. Why should we pay to defend them? To protect them.
14: Now, what does it cost, KT, a month or a week to have one aircraft carrier and its accompanying destroyers?
13: Well, look, John, the aircraft carriers are going to be someplace. So if they're not in that region, they're in another part of the world. So they're already going to be afloat. But, you know, it's a $1 trillion defense budget. You figure out what's the percentage of that that puts forward basing in the region, that has the armada there for an extended period of time. It's probably, we're talking hundreds of millions of dollars. So what does that mean to the countries, the wealthy countries in the Gulf? President Trump has finally gotten what he really wanted in the first place, was he wanted the Gulf Arabs to pay for us to defend you. And that's exactly what he's gotten. I never thought that 20% toll thing, that didn't make any sense to me when he announced it yesterday on Truth Social. What does make a lot of sense is Trump getting those Gulf Arab countries to pay for the defense, to pay us to help defend themselves. Now, are they going to, you know, donate it to the U.S. Treasury? No. They're going to invest in America, and that's what's even more significant. It ties our economies closer together. It's prosperous for both of us, where it's a win-win. And we're now going to see, my guess is we're going to see an additional $500 billion of investment, as Rita said. Are they going to build factories? You bet they are. They're going to build tech stuff, and we're going to invest in them as well. We'll build American tech in their countries. But again, this is the Abraham Accords on steroids. We are now going to, as President Trump said when he went to Saudi Arabia the second time, we're going to trade technology for terrorism. And we're going to trade consumption and consumerism and trade for terror and chaos. And so this is the Trump doctrine, right? We'll defend you, but we want to have an economic relationship with you, which far outlasts any temporary arrangement that you might have with another country.
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10: 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Now, from New York City to the world, it's Dominic Carter.
0: And back to the phones we go. If you're trying to reach us, don't give up. Just wait a minute or two and hit redial, and the lines will eventually clear up. Let's go to line three. Michael on the east side. Michael, good morning. What's on your mind?
15: Dominic, always great to talk to you. This woman, if she survived, and I wish her baby had survived, should have been immediately arrested for endangering the life of a minor. Now, I have to tell you, I take the F train a lot between Manhattan and Queens and back again. And I cannot tell you how many times I see these immigrants with these little babies, 4, 5, 6 months old, strapped to their back, and they're selling candy and walking through the subway.
0: That's different, Michael. That's different than this situation.
15: No, I know it's different.
0: Michael, you do understand that you and I are from a different generation, correct?
15: But there is a simple right and wrong.
0: Okay, all right, so Michael, let's think possibly like a 27-year... Wait, hold on. Let's think like a 27-year-old woman. It's Saturday night. She wants to go out with her boyfriend. They have a baby. They're going on a boat ride. She's got two choices. Go or don't go. Those are her only two choices. She can't leave a newborn baby home because then she will be arrested. I'm not defending it. I'm only telling you that for us to say, me, you, and anybody else, we're not in this generation. They have different rules than the rules that we grew up on. And it's just unfortunate. Go ahead, Michael. You have the final word before I move on.
15: But there are common human standards. I don't care how young or old you are. You abide by those standards or suffer the consequence.
0: And who sets the standards?
15: It's intergenerational. It's normal. It's
0: that's
15: like
0: exactly my point. That is generational. Kill. That's exactly thou, my point.
15: No,
0: that
15: no,
0: is
15: no.
0: Generational.
15: Kill, thou shalt not steal. These are standards. Okay?
0: Well, Michael, I hear you. Thank you for the call. I would only say, I guarantee you, if you line up 10 27-year-old mothers, I guarantee you 7 out of 10 would go on that boat ride. 7 out of 10. My generation, 0 out of 10 would go on that boat ride. Jerry in Connecticut, line 5. Jerry, good morning. What's on your mind?
16: Hey, about a year or so ago, I heard an author named Melanie Phillips who wrote a book called Londinistan.
0: Okay, please, Jerry, get to the point.
16: Well, she gave a talk about the coming...
0: I'm
16: going to
0: say for the last time, Jerry, is there... I don't want to hear about an author in some book. What are you calling about?
16: The green.
0: Okay, you're done. Lose Jerry. Let's go to... I got to take a break in 1 minute. Let's go to Frank in Queens, line 3. Frank, what's on your mind?
17: Hey, Dominic. I live in the College Point area out here in Queens, and the word is that the family were, in fact, from this area. And it's kind of well known that a lot of illegal boats operate out of this area because it's right on the water, and you'll see them passing Citi Field, and they'll go down the East River. And I think it will come out in days, unless the media hides it, is that the operator likely was illegal himself.
0: Right.
17: And sadly, many of the patrons were also illegal. And it's just, you know, those circles in that bubble, it's just those are the things that happen in that world.
0: Correct, Frank. It's unfortunate. Thank you for the call. 800-848-9222. We are coming right back.
18: And now, it's time for the Cat's Corner.
19: I want to share with you what keeps me up at 3 o'clock in the morning. Nothing more important than feeling safe for your wife, your kids, and your grandkids. People should be able to ride the subways, the trains, the buses, walk home after work, and not be worried about somebody stabbing them in the back. They should be able to operate their businesses, whether small, medium, or large, without worrying about crime. Whether you're Democrat, Independent, or Republican, it doesn't matter. I looked it up. The principles of the Fifth Amendment and 14th Amendments in the Constitution remind us that justice depends on due process and equal protections for all people under the law. Public safety is the strongest when laws are enforced fairly. No matter what your politics, public safety is always to be a priority. It's part of our Constitution. Let's all have confidence in the United States of America. I'm John Catsimatidis, and that's the Cat's Corner.
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20: Talk about the Senate. Maybe AOC runs for the presidency. I don't think there's any doubt in Mamdani's mind that he could win the presidency, that he should be able to. So if the Democrats actually win these midterms in November, which would be a complete disaster for our country, you know that his plan is to change the Constitution so a guy like him can actually run.
21: He was asked, I said, no, I don't want to change the Constitution, but who believes him? I mean, you think birthright citizenship was a tough haul. Forget about this. I mean, you need now a amendment to get birthright citizenship modified. But the people that he knows, he doesn't need to run. You know, he'll be the party boss outside the power of the White House if these socialists continue to rise through the ranks, which is really insidious, is some pretend they're not socialists, like this guy in Michigan. That he's kind of, no, I'm not a socialist. He's supported by Bernie Sanders, supported by AOC. No, I'm not a socialist. Everything is Medicare for all, you know, how all the things he wants to do about defunding Israel and all our foreign policy, as well as our military. All this stuff is socialist, but a lot of them are trying to hide their links.
20: This is the great Brian Kilmeade, who follows me each and every weekday morning here on 77 WABC at 10 o'clock, puts on an amazing show. Also part of that great trio, Fox and Friends, on Fox News every morning. And we'll get to his great show, my favorite on Fox News, 10 p.m. Sunday nights, One Nation. You know, you talk about Mamdani, the people around him in his administration. This is another story. You just can't believe this, that one of his officials was set to meet with the Iranian ambassador. First of all, they're the enemy, okay? But what is the mayor of New York City doing setting up meetings between us and a foreign country? Explain that to me.
21: Yeah, number one, I did not know he had an international advisor. What are you talking about? This guy thinks he's conducting our foreign policy. It's insane. He's doing his own thing. This is the same guy that ran on, I will arrest Benjamin Netanyahu if he comes to the city. So now he's going to go meet with the Iranian and probably advise the Iranian on how to deal with us. You know, the whole belief that Putin's just misunderstood and the Palestinians need a voice. And the Iranians have gotten a bad rap. I mean, there's a theory out there that this guy is not just a radical, but there's other people, even on the right, that are trying to do the same thing, which I hope our intelligence apparatus exposes all these people. But this is, you know, and I tell Mike Waltz when I see him, you got to keep an eye on this guy. And you got to find out if he's reaching out and taking advantage of the fact that the UN's right here in New York City.
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0: Quoting House Speaker Kevin Johnson, dropping this message to every American. Quote, this is not a game. 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That's according to the House Speaker. So with Mamdani in mind, New York in 1 year has lost $11 billion in revenue in one single year. Florida has made $21 billion in net interstate wealth. Go figure.
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0: Oh, Mamdani, the socialist mayor of America's largest city. Mamdani. So you know how every few years you read about politicians going to predominantly African-American churches. And all of a sudden, they get that Southern black drawl. So, what, 10 years ago, when Mom Donnie wanted to be a rapper, you do know, America, that he's a failed rapper. I'm surprised. I looked at my social media. I brought this up the other day, and people said, huh? Rapper? What are you talking about? Yes, the mayor of America's largest city thought he was going to be the Indian Jay-Z. Not in his lifetime, but he thought he was going to be the Indian Jay-Z. And he had the connections. His mother is a major Hollywood director, having directed a movie with Denzel Washington. It doesn't get any bigger than that. But it didn't work out for your son, ma'am, at least not in terms of rap. Is there an Indian Jay-Z? I don't know. I'm sure there is. I'm sure there's a Jamaican Jay-Z. There's a Russian Jay-Z, you know. I'm sure there is. But phony Mom Donnie, I want you to listen to this. This is your mayor 10 years ago. In an interview, playing up his Indian dialect.
2: I mean, we also do, you know, our shokis. We do our shokis in Kampala. But I mean, having a dance move to a song is a big thing, right? But I would say the Nigerians have really patented that. The Nigerians come out with a song, like Yemi Alade has a song called, what's the name? Kofi Annan. She has a song called Kofi Annan. Do the Kofi Annan. Now all my friends in Kampala are doing the Kofi Annan, right? So Ugandans, we don't really have as many dance moves associated with a song, but we will always dance. We are always dancing. That's the thing. The difference for me is, you know, I'm from Uganda, but I also grew up in New York. In New York, you don't really, you know, you go out, some guys are very hesitant to dance. You know, if they're not grinding, they're just standing. In Kampala, you will just not find that. People are all dancing. Everybody's dancing. Men, women, and it's fantastic that way.
0: In New York, if they're not grinding, they're standing. What a quote from the mayor of New York City, pouring on that Indian dialect, whatever dialect you want to call it. Come on, Mom Donnie. That dialect is about as phony as his politics are. That dialect is about as phony as him delivering on any of his campaign promises. What you just heard, that's the real Mom Donnie. Total fake. Him and his evil eye wife, who hates everybody. And talking about Sophie Cunningham. Ooh. There's no other way to say this. No other way to say this. To be white in the WNBA. Ooh, you got a target on your back. To be straight in the WNBA. Ooh, you got a target on your back. To be white, straight, and you're standing up for Caitlin Clark, and you say no to men and women's sports. Ooh, do you have a target on your back? Sophie Cunningham, clotheslined, going up for a layup. She's defenseless, going up for a layup. What's this girl's name? Denaje Carrington, something like that. She's poked Caitlin Clark in the eye with her nail before. She's a dirty player, bottom line, right? What's her name? Denaje, whatever. Folks, can you imagine? Hey, Pete, what is her name? Do you know what the girl's name is?
3: Yeah, I think that's the right pronunciation.
0: Denaje.
3: Correct.
0: Okay, so I'm not going to put this on you. I'm going to put it on me. Who in their right mind names their child Denaje? Who does that? Oh, I'm going to make sure my child has an Afrocentric name. That'll get them into Harvard University. Good luck with that. That'll get them into Yale University. Good luck with that. That'll get them into Harvard University. Good luck with that. Even the black colleges are clamping down now. The black colleges say no bonnets. Don't wear your jeans on your backside, because if you do, you're going home the same day. Well, at least one of them is as of right now. So it's horrible to be Sophie Cunningham right now. And did you see how they robbed Caitlin Clark? Caitlin Clark is doing a shot, and she's got momentum. She can't stop, and she's running, and the referee is off to the side. And she gently brushes up against the referee, but gets out of the way. You see her bend over backwards to get out of the way. She could have twisted her ankle. They called a technical foul on Caitlin Clark. If Caitlin Clark does, they might as well call it the white girl foul. That should be the new name. If you're a star white player in the WNBA, whoop, white girl foul. Whoop, white girl foul. It's disgusting what's happening. This was the play-by-play announcement when it happened to Sophie Cunningham.
1: Here's Cunningham up ahead of the field, lays it in, plus the foul, and then Cunningham gets into the face of Dejanay Carrington right away in the aftermath. And Cunningham has to be separated as both teams will head to their benches.
4: You'll see Dejanay Carrington as Sophie Cunningham comes down, gets her right across the face, coming down trying to prevent the layup, but that is just a hard hit. That's definitely going to be upgraded, I think, to a flagrant too, Ryan.
1: I think that is going to be a flagrant too. There is wind up.
4: And just getting her out of the way.
22: Criteria for flagrant foul.
4: I'll be stunned if this not upgraded to a flagrant too.
22: The defensive foul on Dejanay Carrington has been upgraded to a flagrant foul, penalty two. Since there's wind up, impact, and follow through, high potential for injury, players in a vulnerable position. Since the basket was successful, Sophie Cunningham will receive two free throws to make one.
1: There's wind up, there's follow through, there's potential for injury, the player's in a vulnerable position. And so Dejanay Carrington, who had been off to an incredible start, is now ejected from the game following that hard foul on Sophie Cunningham.
0: Okay, so Dejanay, that's her name. Yes, I'm being silent. Because I got to be careful. I can't say what I really want to say. I can't say what I really want to say. Dejanay. Who names their child Dejanay? Who does that? Oh, I think it's cute, Keisha. I'm going to give her this African name and she'll stand out. Oh, Dejanay Carrington. So now, I didn't even tell you the worst part of the story. So Dejanay is thrown out of the game. It's time to go back to the locker room, right? Okay. Poor Sophie Cunningham. Whoop, the whistle. White girl foul. Whoop, white girl foul. So she goes back to the dressing room. And you know what she tweets out? She pulls out her little phone. Dejanay, I don't know if she's straight. I don't know if she's gay. Dejanay, you know what she types? You know what she types? After she just clotheslined this girl. She types white privilege. This is what she types. And you know what I say, and I'm going to make this point throughout the week. You know what I say? Seriously, folks, all jokes aside. It's time to take the Keishas, the Dejanays, and cancel those contracts and back to the projects you go. Go play ball with the guys in the projects. Back to the projects you go. You don't know how to act in civilized society. You don't know how to make all this money and get endorsement deals, travel in private jets, stay in nice hotels now. You want to diss the white girls in the league that because you can't beat them? Back to the projects you go. 800-848, that's what I call opening up a can of Act Right. They'll act right then. Dejanay. Dejanay. Dejanay. I'm going to stop. I don't want to get myself in trouble. Let's get back to some of your telephone calls, Dejanay. Vincent, line two in Brooklyn. What's going on, Vincent?
23: Dominic, for years I was a boating safety instructor down at St. Francis College, downtown Brooklyn. And the safety of a boat is determined by the length and the width of the boat. The lowest form, the lowest license that the Coast Guard gives out, and you got to go to school for it, is called a six-pack license. That means you're licensed to take out six people. And that's why the Coast Guard, this guy is in Fed custody, because they give out the licenses. Me, I would have never got on that boat with more than the captain and four or five other people, because a boat that size, 22 foot, in fact, after I heard about the accident, I called up one of my fellow instructors, and I said, I can't believe this guy's a jerk. That boat probably had a width of 9 feet, and it was 22 feet long. Once you go over a boat's center of gravity and equilibrium, you put too many people on the boat. Somebody moves on one side of the boat or the other, and it doesn't matter. Sergeant was talking about the waves in the harbor. That's a bunch of bull. What determines the boat's stability is the length, the width, and the amount of people on the boat. There should have been no more than five or six people totally, counting the captain, on that boat. And now he's going to go to be on trial for culpable manslaughter, for operating a charter boat without a license, and then he's going to be opened up to all these civil suits. Good. He should go to jail for the next 30 years. I don't care where he was from. He should have known better. And I'm telling you, as an instructor, I would have never gotten on that boat myself. And I've been on
0: right, boat. But you have the experience. Most people, like myself, don't have the experience to know yay nor nay. And you just make the assumption that things are being done right. But like you said, and thank you for the call, Vincent. Like you said, he's now going to spend the rest of his life. Hey, Vincent, before you go, you still there?
23: Yes, sir.
0: Okay, before I get to one of the other calls. So, Dejanay Carrington, this woman in the WNBA. Where do names like this come from, Vincent? I'm just curious.
23: Okay, and Dominic, I used to teach school, middle school. Dominic, and I had a lot of African-American students. A lot of these mothers think that these names sound African, and in Africa, if you were to speak to genuine African people from Africa, these names don't exist. These names exist in their mind. They think they sound African, but they're not. They're right. Not African. Go right. Speak to the people in the African community on Manhattan's furthermost Upper West Side, all the way uptown. That's the African community. Speak to those folks about what are real African names. Not Keisha, LaShonda, Mashonda.
0: Right, LaShonda, that's a good one. That's a good one. LaShonda and Keisha. And so why do you think they keep beating up the white girls in the WNBA?
23: And Taekwon, Roshan.
0: Taekwon, there you go. Roshan, you got them all. Boy, you got them all there, Vincent.
23: I'm telling you, I used to teach middle school.
0: So, Vincent, I got to move on. Why do you think they keep beating up the white girls in the WNBA?
23: Because it's a racist thing. And also, as you said, it's a sexist thing. All those women, most of them are black lesbians, and here you got a straight girl. And here you got a girl who's coming out and telling her like it is, just like Royce White. When I heard you talk about Royce White the other day, that guy, I've been telling everybody about him. He is the man, and I hope he does run for, he said he's going to run for office, and I hope Royce White wins, because he said there's no way any woman is going to be able to play against him on the field.
0: Well, fair enough. I can't get this girl's name right to save my life. What is it again, Pete? What's her name? Or either one of you got Vincent or Pete? What is it?
3: I forgot already.
0: I keep forgetting. What, Pete? Hey, Vincent. What is it? Dejanay. Back to the projects. You go, Dejanay Cunningham. Time for a break. We're coming right back.
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9: 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St. Petersburg got its start in 1875 when a Detroit businessman bought the land and later took its name from a Russian railroad builder. Fun fact, in 1914, the world's very first scheduled commercial airline flight took off right here, hopping across the bay from St. Pete to Tampa. Across the water, Tampa's Ybor City became a cigar-making hub for immigrants from Cuba, Spain, and Italy, and it's exactly where the Cuban sandwich was born. 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
11: I wonder what it's like being a Supreme Court justice right now. It's probably not as bad as it was under Joe Biden for the conservatives because they wanted them dead. Right now, if there's a vacancy on the Supreme Court, guess who fills it? President Trump. That would mean he would have had four nominees. Now, granted, Amy Coney Barrett has been a disaster. Seduced by the swamp and maybe scared? Scared by the swamp. Now, she told a story at a public forum. This is Justice Amy Coney Barrett, the one who gave Trump a really nasty look at that State of the Union, the one who defied him on the birthright citizenship and the cargo and the embargo and the tariff and all that stuff. Now, why did she do that? Did she do that because of the merits? Did she do that because all of her friends tell her that Donald Trump is a monster? Did she do it because she's scared? And it very well could be that she's scared. There's a reason why we have federal laws that say you can't harass Supreme Court justices where they live. You can't do that to judges and the rest. You can't, but they let it happen. Pretty intense story, actually. So there's a lot of concern about security. Now, Amy Coney Barrett, you know, she has a whole bunch of kids, some of them adopted. I find her impressive. Also disappointing, I think she caved. The whole thing about MAGA is it's beautiful, it's pure, it makes sense. We're not full of hate. We don't tolerate hatred. That's not who we are. We're kind of apolitical. You know, I'm not the most political person in the world. I'm not going to go arm in arm with you about the Pacific Trans Trade Agreement. I don't, you know, this stuff matters, but we can have these debates. I don't think we debate whether or not children should be sexualized or whether or not we have a border.
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1: All right, ladies and gentlemen, you and I can talk at any time at 800-848-9222. For example, we can talk to Kevin right now. Welcome to the other side of midnight, Kevin. Congratulations for getting through.
2: Oh, I'm extremely excited. Walter Sterling. I'm a big fan for about 3 months now.
1: And, how did that happen exactly? What did you stumble on that intrigued you and sucked you in?
2: It was...
1: Speechless? You're speechless?
2: What do you want full-time? And I was... It's been... For as long as you've been on WABC, the last past 3 months or so.
1: I know. So, it feels like 3 months, but it's actually been five. And but that's what happens when you're entertained and things go very fast, very fast. Unlike other hosts, I don't talk about the same thing every damn minute. Those Democrats, those horrible Democrats. Oh, my God, those Democrats. I really think there are other things to discuss, Kevin. Don't you think there are other things to discuss?
2: It's a big relief.
1: It is a relief. Much as when you actually eat bran. Yeah, go ahead. Now, what's up?
2: I was going to well, first of all, what they did to that Supergirl, she's not going to make the Cannes Festival. Okay, never mind.
1: Is there something wrong with you, Kevin? Is there something wrong that I need to know about this hyena laugh? I can't continue with this. It's very unprofessional. Rehearse, call me back. Thank you for the call. E. Frank, always one of our favorites. Congratulations. Welcome to the other side of midnight, E. Frank. With Walter Sterling.
3: Hello. Good morning, Walter. I don't know.
1: Do you have a crush? Do you have a crush?
3: 7 years.
1: Do you have a crush on Amy Klobuchar? Do you
3: have a? Then, as you say, I'm one of the favorites. But I think.
1: Hi. Do you hear me at all? Are you just going to talk? I was asking you a question.
3: Oh, okay. Yeah, well, you know, I just
1: can I ask the question?
3: Oh, okay. I'm sorry.
1: Do you can I ask the question now? Can I ask the question now? Thank you for the call. Unbelievable. There are all sorts of mental problems. Mental problems. Jay in Cincinnati, welcome to the other side of midnight. Hi, Jay.
4: Hey, Walter. Out here in the great Midwest, we got a lot of rednecks. It's a shame that Savannah's mom wasn't a redneck, because you go knocking on their door in the middle of the night, you're probably going to be looking down a barrel of a gun, is how you'll be greeted.
1: I think it would be the same thing in Arizona. I think this was an 80-year-old lady living alone, not brandishing a shotgun as she walked through her living room just to hunch.
4: Yeah, but obviously not a rural lady, not a lady that was raised on the frontier, though.
1: I don't think anybody in Arizona was raised on the frontier except Native Americans. What do you think, Jack?
4: Well, there are people out there in the country that know how to greet a visitor in the middle of the night, a stranger.
1: That's true.
4: In Kentucky, that's not going to happen down in Kentucky or out in rural Indiana.
1: But you don't live in Kentucky or rural Indiana. You live in the outskirts of Cincinnati. You don't live in Cincinnati. You live in a suburb, right?
4: Correct. But just on the other side of the suburb in Kentucky and Indiana, I'm in a tri-state, there's plenty of people that you don't go knocking on their door in the middle of the night.
1: No, I agree with you. And I think that would be a level of craziness. Do you have news for us, Jay? Do you have something you'd like to share?
4: What a wonderful week out here. We don't have any wildfires, thank God.
1: You're the only place in North America that doesn't have wildfires.
4: Yeah, we have too much rain. Thank God.
1: Thank God.
4: Yep.
1: Did you cook barbecue for me?
4: No, I'm not a great barbecuer, actually, but we do have plenty of bratwurst and German food out here. I went to the Carpenter Picnic. I had lots of good sweet corn.
1: And corned beef. Do you have corned beef?
4: I love that. Yes, yeah. Izzy Cadets has the best around here.
1: Slimans.
4: Okay.
1: Slimans has better.
4: Okay. Well, around here, he's from New York City, Izzy is, and he's got some good stuff. Great pickles, too.
1: Was he run out of New York City? Is that what the problem was?
4: No, he just came out here and got the best corned beef and Reubens, too. His Reubens are excellent, also.
1: That's why the Cleveland Clinic exists, because it's near the Reubens. Thanks for the call, Jay. You're a good guy. Thank you for calling 800-848-9222. 800-848-9222. 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
1: Edward Jones, our friend. Now, we have made news three times so far this show. Wyatt Sharp had the exclusive interview with the Savannah Guthrie sheriff. He got that a week ago. And then at 2 a.m., we're going to hear from Eddie Aragon, who has an exclusive on these, what does he call them, these font drones? What are the names of these drones he's got? He's got some exotic drone. I don't know. And then you pointed out that you scooped the New York Times twice on this show. Is that right, Edward?
5: Yeah, Walter. Yeah, thanks. Thanks for having me again. Yeah, it occurred to me. The next day, we had a one-day jump on the Times on a couple of things.
1: Now, you realize that if you were scooping the Daily News or the New York Post, that would be something to brag about. To scoop the New York Times, most high school newspapers have done that.
5: Well, I guess I'm in good company then.
1: You are. You're with a learned crowd.
5: Indeed.
1: Now, what do you have to report to us today?
5: What news
1: do you have?
5: Yeah, thanks. The news right now is, Trump keeps talking about the deal. We're close to a deal. I think he's thinking about the U.S.'s deal, but Iran is not paying attention to that. They're paying attention to their own deal with their neighbor, Oman, to control and administer the strait. And they've been working on this deal, okay, which is a separate deal, with their pals in Oman. And, they've been doing this for weeks now, for 3 or 4 weeks. Well, Trump has been saying we're close to a deal. So that confused me in the beginning, but now I've sorted it out that this deal that Oman is working on is a precursor to Trump's deal. And hopefully, once they get this worked out amongst the two of them, Oman and Iran, they'll bring that to the table. And they announced today, actually, the foreign minister, our friend there, Mr. Araghchi, thank you. they're pact with Oman for control and administration. Yeah. Demands that the U.S. remove the blockade. Listen to this. They say we demand that the U.S. remove the blockade. They remove all troops from the region. They compensate us for the damage they've caused to our country. They want sanctions relief. They want the frozen assets returned to them. And they want to let the U.S. know that they're going to impose tolls or fees or something like that. So this is what they have in their mind right now. We're not close to a deal.
1: Right. Edward, isn't this what Iran has always had in mind? From negotiation one, isn't this their stance from the very beginning? They haven't given in on anything, have they, or am I wrong?
5: No, you're completely right, Walter. You're right. We've been saying on your show here since March that their strategy for survival, okay, that's they want to survive, and they're doing pretty well at it right now, surviving. Their strategy for surviving is strategic patience. This is the way, not just now, but for 50 years, this is the way Iran works. They just delay. And right now they're in the middle of that. They're doing a pretty good job at it, actually. And Trump yesterday said, we're low-keying this thing. We're watching. We're semi-negotiating. I'm not sure what that means, but Iran did confirm today that messages are passing back and forth through Pakistan and Qatar. We have no direct interface right now with them. We haven't had it since actually June, the end of June. But this is where we are right now. The mischief keeps going on. That Iran attacked a UA ship in the Strait yesterday, and the Houthis went back and attacked the Saudi refinery, the big refinery on the Red Sea, the Jizan refinery. They attacked it again, and they attacked it twice. But what's interesting to me right now is that this is very, very interesting. Both sides are playing this waiting game, and Trump has said, he said yesterday, the day before, he said they're running out of money. They're running out of money. Well, that's true. I mean, and inflation there is really hitting the people. Inflation is 77% up over last year. If you can imagine living in a place where the average monthly salary is $149 U.S. Okay, and so. Trump, I think, is backed off with his 13-day counterattack and all of that, and we're quiet there. But I think he's waiting to see them suffer economic pain, and that will bring them back to the table. I'm not too sure about that. Their goal is survival, and they'll take pain to survive, and they're watching Trump. Delaying as best they can. They've come to almost September now, and the midterms are at November, looking at his political situation. Who knows what's going to happen? You know, people say to me, when is this going to end? I have no idea. I just follow these things and try to report them and try to make sense of them. The last thing I'll say right now, though, Walter, and this is, I think, really interesting news. The Saudis went to Pakistan and Qatar. Turkey. I take that back. They approached Turkey and Pakistan, and put out this idea of a Gulf NATO, if you will, sort of like NATO, a mutual defense pact between these three countries. And they're doing that because, you know, they're getting the heck knocked out of them by Iran with these drone attacks and missile attacks hitting their refineries and their oil infrastructure. Iran threatened their neighbors last week. They said, if the U.S. attacks us again, we're going to attack you in full force, all the countries, our neighbors, and hit their oil and gas and water infrastructure. So, you know, the U.S. is holding off, and the U.S. is also holding off because we've drawn down a lot of our precision-guided munitions. We've got a lot of munitions, but they're not of the high-tech kind. We've drawn a lot of those down. And we've drawn down the interceptors, the defense missiles, to protect against the Iranian incoming. So this is very, very complicated right now. But it's a waiting game. We're in a waiting game. We don't know how long this is going to take. For the Iranian deal with their neighbor Oman over the strait, yeah, their administration deal, they have to get approval from the young Khamenei, who hasn't been heard from since.
1: Quote, very difficult to communicate with, they say.
5: They say that, but I did see some reports of telegram messages coming out of the Iranian government, again, a friend of Assadji and the president, between them and young Khamenei. They say that they've had verbal communication with him, but the structure of their government is really, really crazy. They've got like four or five councils. They've got the IRGC.
1: Right, but this the, like, I beg you, you have to stop now because it's going to get too confusing for me. But I got it, which is they're in the survival game. They're in a waiting game, and we're in the waiting game too. But their terms have never changed since day one, and they do not appear to be capitulating on any of their terms based on how many bombs we drop, no matter how many threats we issue. They're just going to sit there. One of the reasons they're sitting there is a key difference between Iran and most of the Middle East and the United States of America, which is that they do not place the same value on the lives of their citizens that we place on the lives of our citizens. It's an entirely different humanity economy. Edward Jones, thank you very much for being on the other side of midnight with Walter Sterling at 800-848-9222. The other side of midnight from the Red Apple Audio Networks.
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7: May 14th, 1948. 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
9: 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And so is Netanyahu, for that matter. 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
10: It's the other side of midnight.
11: Confessions of a retired NYPD detective.
10: Sorry, Dick Ferrari.
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12: Hey, Walter. On tonight's episode of Confessions of a Retired Detective, I'd like to talk a little bit about firearm safety in the police academy. One day, a bunch of guys from the outdoor range showed up, and they had about three or four guns laid out on a leaf table, and they gave us probably about 3 to 4 minutes each to decide which gun to pick that was going to protect us for the rest of our lives. Now, having grown up in the Bronx, I didn't come from a hunting family. I'd never handled a real firearm before, so I grabbed a Smith & Wesson, and it felt good in my hand, and I said, okay, we're going to go with that. Couple of weeks later, they take us out to the outdoor range, and we show up with our holsters, and they give us a box with our gun in it, and they tell us, don't touch that gun until we break for meals. So the whole time, they're just drilling into our heads, you don't touch it, you don't touch it, you don't touch it. So they march us out to the range. They tell us to take it out of the box, open it up, put 6 live rounds in it, and stick it back in your holster. Don't touch it. Okay. So for the rest of the day, we're shooting, shooting, shooting. They tell us to put the gun back in the holster with an empty firearm. And they tell us, whatever you do when you go to clean your guns, don't touch it, don't dry fire it, which means starting to pull the trigger even though there's not a round in it, because they don't want an accidental discharge at the range. That's bad for business. So we wind up going into this trailer. They tell us, don't touch your guns. Finally, they give us the command. We take the guns out. We put them on top of a table, and they tell us to clean our guns. As we're cleaning our guns, all of a sudden you hear one of the recruits picks up his gun and just starts pulling the trigger. Click, click, click, click, click. They almost tackled the guy and threw him into a wall, took his gun away from him. He almost didn't graduate from the academy. After we qualified with our weapons, we put it back in the box, and we didn't see it again up until a day or two before we graduated from the police academy on what's called Gun and Shield Day. Gun and Shield Day, they came in, they give us this little manila envelope that looked like it was $5 worth of weed, which had your police badge in it, and then they gave you your firearm, you loaded it up, you put it in your holster, and they tell you, don't touch it again until you get home. And the reason they told us not to touch it again until we got home was the year before, some of the recruits, after they got their firearms, went under the overpass of the FDR Drive and started taking target practice with some pigeons, which they got in trouble, and I don't even think they graduated from the academy. So we're all happy. We're going to graduate in a day or two. I wind up going to the men's room in the police academy, and I see one of my classmates. He's got his gun out of his holster, and he's scratching the top of his head with it. I go, what, are you nuts? Then there's another guy in the bathroom, and he's standing there like in a prone position, like draw. And I'm like, I'm not playing this game. These guys were going to get me fired before we even got out of the police academy. Luckily for me, I was able to graduate and never had any issues with my firearm. But there's always a couple of clowns that screw around and find out. So for more behind-the-scenes NYPD stories, be sure to check out my new book, NYPD, Behind the Blue Wall of Silence, available on Amazon. I'm retired detective turned author Vic Ferrari with Walter Sterling on the other side of midnight.
13: Here Comes Honey Boo Boo star Pumpkin is joining OnlyFans. The 26-year-old wrote on Instagram March 11th, I just joined the Blue Spicy app. First 20 people get 10% off the first month. Along with her Venmo, Pumpkin's bio on OnlyFans reads, come enjoy the spicy side of me. I do take special requests. The reality star told TMZ she was inspired to do content after watching friends make pretty good money. The world has seen f**ks and ass from everyone. And she got the seal of approval from her boyfriend, Darren Kitchens, who she's been dating since September of 2024. As for Mama June's reaction, she told the outlet that it's simply not something she would do herself. Pumpkin, whose real name is Lauren Efford, shares kids Ella, Bentley, and twins Silas and Stella with her estranged husband, Josh Efford. After moving on with Darren, who is Josh's cousin by marriage, Pumpkin said in a preview clip for the premiere of Mama June from Not to Hot, Mama P is officially in her happy life era.
1: Well, there you go. Walter Sterling, I know you wanted the Honey Boo Boo update, and I'll provide all of those updates for you constantly. This is The Other Side of Midnight from the Red Apple Audio Networks. What do you want me to do? Well, then go like that. No, you put it together. You put the taffy. You got to stretch. What have I got? Oh, yeah, Eddie Aragon, who...
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17: I'm Jane Metzler. He was gunned down on the Las Vegas Strip 30 years ago. Monday in Las Vegas, the murder trial of the only person ever tried in the fatal drive-by shooting of legendary rapper Tupac Shakur is going to begin with jury selection. 63-year-old Dwayne Keffi D. Davis isn't accused of being the trigger man, but Nevada law says he can be tried for murder for allegedly aiding and abetting the killing. Prosecutors claim the former Crips gang leader also provided the murder weapon. His trial expected to last about a week. A wild weekend in the skies over Bedminster, New Jersey, where President Trump's golf club is located and where a four-day-long golf tournament was being held. The president in town for that, staying a little longer than he had planned. That's because at least three private planes violated protected airspace in place for the president's security. And that scrambled those bad F-16 fighter jets, forced to intercept them. The third plane delayed the president's return to Washington for a time. The Secret Service and law enforcement vehicles could be seen getting into position on the runway, and those private pilots could face fines of up to $10,000. Police say a 46-year-old man has been charged with 13 counts of reckless endangerment for causing a boat to capsize in New York Harbor, resulting in two deaths and several injuries over the weekend. News Nation's Corey McGinnis.
18: Captain of the boat, 46-year-old Manuel Hernandez, was arrested early Sunday morning and charged with 13 counts of reckless endangerment after it overturned near Liberty Island, killing 27-year-old Sarah Sanchez and her 5-month-old daughter, Antonella Garcia. Police say a 911 call came in late Saturday night for an overturned boat with people in the water.
17: That boat capsized near Liberty Island, home of the Statue of Liberty. The U.S. Coast Guard now trying to figure out if the boat was part of an illegal charter operation. A tornado touching down over Mineral, Illinois, Sunday evening. That's about 10 miles north of Kewaunee. and it isn't far from the Iowa state line. Still no word on damage or injuries. A tornado warning in effect for eastern Lee County for several hours on Sunday night. And that wild weather is expected to continue. It will move to the west into the Iowa Plains. 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
19: Mostly clear tonight, low near 72. Good evening, I'm Anita Bonita. The two people who were killed late last night when a motorboat capsized near Liberty Island have been identified as 27-year-old Sarah Sanchez and her 5-month-old daughter Antonella Garcia of College Point. The NYPD says 46-year-old boat operator Manuel Hernandez of Manhattan was arrested at about 2:30 this morning and charged with 13 counts of reckless endangerment. Police say 12 people had already been pulled from the water before they arrived. Divers later found Ms. Sanchez and baby Antonella, who were taken to NYU Langone Brooklyn in critical condition, but did not survive. The Coast Guard and NYPD investigators were looking into whether the boat had required credentials, safety equipment, and certified inspections. Investigators are also trying to determine whether the boat was chartered illegally and why it capsized. MTA officials have announced that by the end of the year, the entire fleet of nearly 6,000 buses will have designated stroller-only spaces. About 75% of MTA buses on more than 250 routes have those spaces now. All future bus orders will include those accommodations, and several carriages are currently being retrofitted at MTA bus depots.
20: Ladies and gentlemen, welcome to the 2026 National Dominican Day Parade. It's time for a celebration!
19: The 44th annual Dominican Day Parade kicked off at 11 o'clock this morning, singing and dancing its way up 6th Avenue from 36th to 55th Streets. More than 400,000 people were expected to line the sidewalks. Before the start of the parade was the ribbon cutting. Wielding the ceremonial scissor along with the celebration's Grand Marshal was New York Governor Kathy Hochul.
21: So proud to represent all of you, and I cannot wait to show our love for the Dominican Republic.
19: Other elected officials at the festivities included Mayor Zoran Mamdani, Attorney General Letitia James, Congressman Adriano Espaillat, and Public Advocate Jumani Williams. From the WABC Weather Desk, mostly clear tonight, low around 72. Hazy and humid tomorrow with a chance of an afternoon thunderstorm, high near 92. I am Anita Bonita, 77 WABC News.
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0: All right, you know, I have three daughters. And my nickname with my three daughters, you think it's Italian? It's Venmo. My three daughters think my middle name is Venmo. One day I'll be able to hear myself in these headphones, but not today. No, what do they do for Sid? Does Sid have these problems? I don't think so. But having a daughter is like having a little broke bestie who thinks I'm rich. They all think I'm rich. At any moment, I could at any random moment, I could be attacked with a Venmo request. And I'll tell you the difference between a father and a mother with daughters. I always say yes. Mother probably almost never says yes unless it's a dire emergency. Why? Because she's smart. Now, there's Sean in Alabama. Welcome to the other side of midnight, Sean. Congratulations. Hello.
1: Thank you, sir.
0: Sir.
1: Sir. Yes, down in Bama. Transplant. I'm perplexed. I don't understand how nobody found this lady yet, Guthrie.
0: Oh.
1: I wanted to ask your opinion on that.
0: It's a mystery, first of all. And I welcome your point of view as to why she hasn't been found. And I love to talk to you, Misfit, and you, Misfit, and you, Misfit, as to why she hasn't been found. But, Sean, why do you think? And then I'll tell you why I think.
1: I don't know what to think. I think in this day and age, especially such a high-profile person, being who her daughter is, that there's not a clue. There's not a sliver of anything. They could find me on the side of the road in Montana if they were really looking, and I'm nobody.
0: If you missed a car payment 11 years ago, and hadn't heard from the loan agency in 11 years, they could find you tomorrow. No problem. If you had moved eight times, that car loan that you defaulted on 11 years ago, they would find you right now. No problem. If you didn't return a library book when you were in middle school, in your case, 58 years ago, they would find you. They would find you today, wouldn't they, Sean?
1: They would. I still have 1 foot planted in New York. I relocated and retired. And let me tell you, that mortgage payment comes due whether I'm living there or not. They know where I am. The mail comes to my house. So
0: here's,
1: where is she?
0: I think this is what happened. I think that they kidnapped this poor woman, and the plan was the next day to issue a letter saying, we have your mother, and it's going to be $10 million, and we have her. But you see, the way kidnappings work, Sean, is if you don't have a person, you don't have a kidnapping. Now, she's dead. I suspect what happened is she had a heart attack or some other medical issue the first week that she disappeared, and then they had a problem. They couldn't conduct a kidnapping because if you're asked for $10 million, the first thing you're going to say is, where's the victim? And they didn't have an answer for that, and that's been their problem. I believe they drove over the border into Mexico. They buried her in the desert, this poor, sad situation. That's what I think happened. I think it was a kidnapping where they did not anticipate what happens if the 80-year-old woman dies. I think that's the challenge. And I believe the sheriff knows that. The sheriff just hasn't been able to figure out where in Mexico. Oh, because he can't go into Mexico. He doesn't have the jurisdiction to go into Mexico. For him.

0: devastated because no one thought this would happen. No one knew at all. I apologize to all the victims. I apologize to society.
1: Adding, she never saw any signs of trouble. Severe weather slamming the Midwest Sunday, and it is not over yet. The National Weather Service issuing a tornado warning for northern Livingston County, that is in central Illinois. Radar detecting rotation in several thunderstorms moving through that area. At least 18 Illinois counties now under a severe thunderstorm watch. A tornado touching down in western Illinois, about 30 miles east of the Iowa border. No immediate reports of damage or injuries. In Southern California, the residents are dealing with extreme heat on top of wildfires in the area. The Tasha Fire still burning in the Santa Clarita area, where there currently is an evacuation order in place. In the Burbank area, residents evacuated on Saturday, but they're allowed to go home. 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
1: Two people of interest are being questioned in connection with an alleged stabbing at the Dominican Day parade. The NYPD says it happened in the throes of an argument along 42nd Street between 5th and 6th Avenue Sunday. The teenage victim, who was stabbed twice in the back, is said to be recovering at the hospital. The Coast Guard says boat captain Manuel Hernandez was arrested and charged with reckless endangerment. This after the boat he was steering capsized near Liberty Island in New York Harbor Saturday night, killing a woman and her five-month-old baby. Neighbors wondering why such a young child would be placed in harm's way.
3: Why would you put the baby in danger? To me, that's dangerous.
1: The FDNY says 14 people were on that 22-foot motorboat when it capsized. A dozen were rescued. Divers found the woman and baby. The Coast Guard and the NYPD are looking into whether this was an illegal charter operation. Homeland Security Secretary Mark Wayne Mullen is defending the treatment of detainees at Newark's Delaney Hall. He spoke to News Nation in the wake of last weekend's death of Edwin Lopez Cornejo, who died after first collapsing at the ICE facility.
4: We do a great job. We meet federal standards and exceed federal standards. It's interesting that when, especially if you start looking at New Jersey, you have these individuals that are protesting at Delaney Hall because they said the facilities aren't adequate, but they're better than state-run facilities. Our death rate is half, actually a lot less than half, than the state prisons.
1: New Jersey's Attorney General's office has launched a civil rights investigation into the state's largest immigration detention facility. Checking WABC weather, clear and breezy overnight with a low of 72. Later today, sunshine mixing with clouds with a chance of a late day shower, high temperatures of 92. I'm Jane Metzler for 77 WABC News.
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0: you are on this show on a regular basis and bring us updates on UFOs, UAPs, Bigfoot, all the other mysteries that concern us and intrigue us. Dave Scott, a known Canadian. So much of our content comes from Canada. I am wondering if we meet the Canadian content laws.
1: We might, because, you know, only 33%

0: a quote country lesbian singer from Canada. That's sort of three double whammies against you, but there she is. Now, Dave Scott, do you know about this Amazon series that dropped this week called Sterling Point?
1: I heard about it. I haven't really checked it out yet. I didn't have any time this weekend.
0: Right.
1: Actually, to be honest with you, I have been binge watching with my wife on Breaking Bad. I never got to see it when it was on, but I've been binge watching.
0: Well,
1: that's
0: terrific. Have you seen Star City?
1: No, I don't watch a lot of TV.
0: It's all right. You don't have to watch a lot. Just what I recommend.
1: Okay, I can do that.
0: All right. Anyway, Sterling Point is about Canada's lake country. Cottage country. It's about cottage country. It's about rich, horny teens in mansions on the lake that they amusingly refer to as cottages. And it's all shot in Canada. And in it, I'm the only person in the United States who knows their fleeting reference to Jan Arden.
1: Yeah. If it involves Jan Arden, I probably won't watch it.
0: All right, but what about if it's horny teens?
1: No, I think I prefer my women a little bit older.
0: I didn't say you should date them. I just said you might want to study them.
1: Well,
0: and they're dressed. There's nothing. There are no legal issues. They're dressed.
1: No, I get that. Yeah. Just not my cup of tea.
0: All right. Now, what do you have to report, Dave Scott? And thank you for doing the show tonight. I appreciate it very much.
1: Well, just so you know, I just got out of the forest about an hour and a half ago.
0: Did your wife know you were there? Were you with another woman? Yes. What's going on?
1: No. I was out looking for Bigfoot.
0: How'd that go?
1: There are certain times when you go into the forest and you feel like everything is watching you and you feel very, very uncomfortable in that scenario because you're waiting for something to happen and nothing does. We, on our parabolic microphones, we were hearing growls happen very quietly within the trees, like we were being watched by something big. I don't know if we were being hunted or if it was the Sasquatch themselves. But it was very, very disturbing up there for some reason. And it's been that way the last couple of times I've been up there, which is something I'm going to have to investigate a little bit more with some other Sasquatch researchers that I know who've been doing this a lot longer than I have, as well as some intuitives who maybe can remote view into the area to see kind of what is going on. We were only up there for a couple of hours where I live in the Cariboo region of British Columbia, which is literally on top of the mountains. And I just, you know, Walter, I'll be honest with you, I'm still rattled by it, to be honest.
0: What exactly happened? Take me through the steps there.
1: Well, it was very, just from the time we were about 4 miles away, it just did not feel comfortable.
0: Mm.
1: And, you know, and going back to last week as well, my buddy Brian and I, we were on our way driving into the area. We got to that about 4 mile away mark. And all of a sudden it was just like, hit the brakes. No, like, I don't feel comfortable in going. Something is going on there. And when you're dealing with creatures like Sasquatch and other things, it's very, very important that you deal with your own intuition as well, where if something doesn't feel right, if it feels off and just kind of creepy and bizarre, it's best to turn the other way and not go there for your own safety, because literally it's your intuition that we all have that are telling you, do not go, do not enter that dark forbidden area. And that was, you know, what it was like last week, and we skipped it. And then this week we ended up going there and we were filming and you know, there was just weird things happening. Like, give you an example, and this may not sound like much, but it is actually a big deal to me. I have what we call a

0: James Parker, and this is Florida Story. For our first Florida story, we're going to go to the state capitol where Florida lawmakers are debating a bill that sounds like it's a little extreme. Florida lawmakers continue to discuss a proposed bill that would ban left lane driving on interstates, is what it says on WPBF.com. But if you actually read the text of the bill, I know that sounds really dumb. Really, what's the point of even having a left lane if no one's ever allowed to drive in it? But they're trying to find the perfect wording that says you can only use the left lane while you're in the process of passing somebody, or you're about to make a left turn, setting up for a left exit or whatever. And so right now, the wording in the bill is kind of messed up because an amendment screwed something up. And it's funny, but that's not like the final version of a bill. But it is kind of some goofy thing that is very apropos and expected of the low expectations we have of our friends down in Florida. Hold my beer.
1: Wait. Hold my beer.
0: Hold my beer.
2: Hold my beer.
0: We're going to Lakeland, Florida, and this is an interesting story because I've had doubts my entire life, and they just get relaxed by the day, and this is concerning UFOs. Are you a believer in UFOs? Because, you know, now the Pentagon admits they're real, and of course, if we're going to have UFOs around here, of course, it's going to be in Florida stories. But Lakeland, Florida, there's actually some good video. You know, everyone's got a video camera in their pocket now, and some enterprising Florida man in the Lakeland area gets some incredible video of these two fiery orbs. If you come watch the video version of Florida Stories, you'll see it. But there is no great explanation for this. And the weird part is there's just absolutely no sound. These things aren't making any sound. You can hear the Florida guy talking, and you can hear some ambient noise of like birds and the wind blowing through the leaves, but the balls are moving in a way that cannot be explained by drones or helicopters or airplanes. So unidentified Florida objects, Florida Stories, seems like a pretty obvious match. Hold my beer.
1: Hold my beer.
0: Hold my beer.
2: Hold my beer.
0: We're going to go to the Daytona area, but it just starts there. What's going on is there was a really cool shipwreck that was found in by Daytona Beach back in December. And it's been a few months. And so now that they're publishing research reports on what they found in it, you do a couple more searches, and it is not really that uncommon for people to still continue to this day find shipwrecks on Florida coast. There's a whole lot of little ones where some goober's boat just got washed up on the shore in a hurricane. But if you go through the more historic ones, you know, there's a lot that have been found and found pretty recently. There was a huge one that was found by Crescent Beach. It's called the Carolyn Eddy, and it's from the early 1800s, and it had gold on it. And there's another one, that Ponta Verde had gold on it. And I had to look up something. There was a shipwreck from 1715 by Fort Pierce that was found in 2014, and it had elaborate rectangular pyxes on it. Do you know what a pyx is? A P-Y-X? Yeah, I don't know it either, because I'm not a Catholic. But when you go to some Catholic communion services, this is what they keep the wafer in. You know, I'm Protestant, and depending on what Protestant church, they just give you some various form of a cracker. But I've noticed that the Catholics give you, like, it has to be a round circular wafer. They're very specific about it, and they're so specific about it, they even have a container with its own name designated just for such a purpose. It's called a pyx. And apparently, if they're made in the early 1700s and out of pure gold, they're worth a lot if you find them on the coast of Florida these days. So let me know if you find any. Hold my beer.
1: Wait. Hold my beer.
0: Hold my beer.
2: Hold my beer.
0: We're going to go to the happiest place on earth, Walt Disney World. I mean, you know, it's not going to be the happiest place on earth if you're hearing a Florida story about it. But what we have is a curious case of, you know, reason 628 why I'm embarrassed to be a man. And that's another one of these guys. We have a Walt Disney World cast member who just lost his job because he was taking upskirt videos. Upskirt videos is exactly what it sounds like. This is exclusively dudes. They like to take videos of unsuspecting women with their cell phone up their skirt, and then they use it for self-gratification later. And the guy had like hundreds of these on his phone. And the cops asked him, why are you taking all these? Why are you exploiting your position at Walt Disney World, you know, to be around people who are going upstairs in a vulnerable position and clothing that is, you know, since they're all outside, it's got to be sort of heat compliant. And so there's a lot of skirts going on. And his explanation is just horrible. And he says, well, because I like it. It's hot and it's really hard to find online. Well, yeah, because, you know, here's the weird part about it is if you have a girlfriend, she would probably let you do it. But part of the appeal of this is that they don't know. And so now it's like super naughty. And it's like, that's weird. Doesn't that take the fun out of it? That's not, you have to, what a weird thing. And I just want to point out that this is a dude only phenomenon. There are no chicks that are trying to sneak pictures of my drawers by putting a camera under my soccer shorts. It's just, guys, what's wrong with you or us or whatever? I mean, and then you add in the Florida aspect, so doubly weird. Ew.
1: Hold my beer.
0: Hold my beer.
2: Hold my beer.
0: We're going to Fort Lauderdale, and we're going to go back in time. We're going to go to 1990. A mom opens the door with her son standing behind her, and it's a clown. Why is a clown here in the middle of the day? It's not my birthday. Well, the clown shoots her dead. Uh-oh, what's going on? Well, the husband gets remarried soon after that. And as cold case DNA gets run through new databases in the modern computer age, some of these old pieces of evidence from 1990 turn up new hits. Well, this one does too. It looks like we found the guy who killed your first wife, Mr. Husband. Oh, who is it? It's your current wife. Uh-oh. Turns out that she was the mistress at the time, and the mistress wanted to have her lover. And so to get the wife out of the way, she dressed up as a clown, shot her, and got away with it up until about 6 years ago. So she gets arrested. She's put in jail, no bail. So she's been in jail for the last 6 years, and she finally pleads her case. She pleads guilty to murder. And in the case, in the agreement, she gets 12 years, which seems kind of light, but here's where it gets worse. For Florida's good behavior law, she can get that down to 8 years because she has had impeccable behavior for the 6 years that she's already been in custody. And that little over 6 years that she's already been in custody counts toward her now 8 year sentence. So she's going to be out in less than 2 years. So ladies, if you're the other woman and you have your eye on your lover and all you need to do is to get that silly wife out of the way, the trade-off is 8 years. Holy smokes. That seems a little low when you put it in that context and you put it in Florida. Hold my beer.
1: Hold my beer.
0: Hold my beer.
2: Hold my beer.
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4: So I have decided to start the process of freezing my eggs.
5: Did you know that Tartaria kept official records of its citizens' dreams? Not as therapy, as data. Every morning, across the great copper-domed metropolis, trained collectors walked their assigned districts and wrote it all down. The flickering lights people saw, the humming that filled their sleep, the towers that bent and wept. Each entry was logged, dated, and filed into the Imperial Dream Registry because the Tartarian scholars understood something we have forgotten. The ether field that powered the city breathed through the people living inside it. Their dreams were its pulse. Marin Solis had kept those records for 22 years. She knew the patterns the way a sailor knows weather. So when the distress signatures began appearing in the autumn of 1848, she recognized them immediately. Not one district, not two. Every district. The same fractured imagery, the same suffocating darkness, spreading block by block across 18 months of carefully bound ledgers. She cross-referenced the dates. They matched the first grid dampening operations exactly. She had perfect proof of a deliberate act recorded in the one medium no court would ever accept. And now she asks you, what were people dreaming in 1849?
6: The mud arrived without warning. No rain, no flood from a river. The ground itself seemed to liquefy and rise. She described it as a wave, but not made of water. Made of earth. Thick. Moving fast. Swallowing entire buildings in seconds. She was on the third floor of her family's home when it hit. The building shook. She heard screaming from the street below. Then silence. When she looked out the window, the first two floors were gone. Buried. The street was gone. The marketplace across from her house was gone. Only the tops of the tallest structures remained visible. Everything else vanished under a sea of mud. Her father pulled her away from the window, told her not to look. But she did. She saw people trapped on rooftops, saw others trying to dig their way out, saw the mud continue to rise. By the time night fell, her third floor window was at ground level. That's the part that should make you stop and think. Her third floor window became the new street level. Overnight, 20 feet of earth appeared and settled as if it had always been there. Now here's where it gets stranger. Sarah said the mud wasn't just mud. It had weight but no moisture. It didn't behave like a mudslide or a flood. It moved like a living thing. She described it covering buildings and then hardening almost immediately, like it was depositing layer after layer of compressed earth in a process that should take thousands of years, but happened in hours. The survivors, the ones who made it to upper floors or climbed onto rooftops, faced a new problem. They were stranded. No rescue came, no government response, no organized effort to dig people out. Because according to Sarah, this wasn't an isolated event. It was happening everywhere. Travelers who made it into town weeks later brought reports. San Francisco buried, Portland buried, settlements up all across the sun.
2: It was beyond a mudslide. It was fires in city after city. In the same period of time, San Francisco, Chicago, Dayton, Cleveland, New York City, Boston, throughout the country, in a very short period of time, there were violent fires that leveled these cities at about the same time that they were leveled by mudslides. If possible, you would think these were done on purpose, only because of what happened next. What happened next was that the elites of the day, the wealthiest families in America, went city to city that had been leveled by fire and mud and were left defenseless. The people who had run those cities, the government of those cities, they were either killed in the disaster or fled or lost their properties and were disoriented and no longer in charge. The elites of our country at the time, they went city to city, and through eminent domain or through scoundrel natures, seized all the land they could, bought up all the deeds they could for pennies on the dollar because they were worthless. All of the buildings that were there were now in two stories of mud, two floors of mud. That's how much mud slid down these roads, down these sidewalks, down these highways, and took all these buildings up to their second floor. Today, if you go to many of the older cities and you were to go below street grade, you were dig down below street grade, you would find the first floor, the second floor, sometimes the third floor of buildings underneath the street. It wasn't about elevating the grade of the road to put up a new sidewalk or new, but no. This is far more than that. These buildings, these cities were buried in mud and destroyed by fire, all in a very short period of time, approximately 1850. That's when the reset happened. And at the same time, toward the end of the 1800s, there were the World's Fairs in San Francisco, St. Louis, Chicago, these incredible exhibitions of remarkable, huge buildings that were more ornate than anything that America had ever seen. And they were, we were told these were built in very short periods of time for these world exhibitions. The problem is these buildings, these structures were huge, far beyond the scale of anything that you and I would need or would be dazzled by. We'd be dazzled by much less, especially then. But those exhibitions, they were built at a time when everything around them were dirt roads. There were no motorized trucks bringing in the material. There was no motorized trucks to bring in the building materials, and there were very few people capable of building these elaborate neo-Gothic structures. And then, the minute the exhibition was done, they were destroyed in a matter of months. They were completely eliminated in a matter of months. And that leads us to one of our most dazzling mysteries. And the mystery is this. Why would the people of those times that built the exhibitions in San Francisco, Chicago, St. Louis, why would they have built them in a very short period of time, elaborate, huge, attracting millions of people to these exhibitions? Why would they take them down in a matter of months? Why would they do that? The theory is this. Those exhibitions, those world's fairs, were not built in a matter of month. They told the truth. On the side of the buildings, on the side of these world's fairs, what did it say? It said, founded in 1840, founded in 1850, founded in 1860. It doesn't say built in, it said founded in. Consider that those great world's fairs that you've heard about, those enormous structures surrounded by cornfields, they were found. They had been here for decades or centuries, and they were found. And then, in order to establish a true new world order, they had to be destroyed. They had to go away. Because in order for the elite of the day, the people who controlled the railroads, the oil wells, the gas lines, they wanted to establish a new world order. But if you had the old world there, with architecture far more spectacular than anything that came after that, and the ultimate threat, which was free electricity. Electricity, power, heat from the ether, from the air, captured from the air. Well, we can't have that. If you're going to have power and what became electricity, you're going to have to pay for that. That's what the New World Order was about. That's what Tartaria was about. More on that in just seconds. This is one of the great mysteries of our time. This is the greatest mystery that you and I live in today. There was a time of Tartaria, and Tartaria meant free electricity, free gas, free power, all by tapping into the grid, the energy grid of the earth. It's what Tesla died broke over. The Other Side of Midnight, Walter Sterling, Red Apple Audio Networks.
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7: This is Moving America. Here's Jake Novak.
9: The hottest market for American car makers these days just might be doing business with the Pentagon. Ford just added to all that heat by announcing that it's entering the competition to build the U.S. Army's next generation tactical truck based on its popular F-Series trucks. Ford will compete with General Motors and off-road vehicle manufacturer BC Customs during the prototype phase. The war with Iran and all the weapons we've supplied to Ukraine against Russia have left America's munitions in need of replenishing, and fast. With Moving America, I'm Jake Novak.
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4: So I have decided to start the process of freezing my eggs.
11: It's all fake. I don't think that any history before 1600, I think everything has been falsified before the year 1600.
14: How so?
11: If you look on very, very old maps, you see that there used to be a country called Tartaria,
14: right,
11: that was in existence. And at a certain point, all of history has been changed about 1,000 years.
15: There is a moment most people have experienced and almost no one can explain. You are lying down. You are aware. You can hear the room, feel the weight of the air, sense that something nearby is wrong, but you cannot move. Your arms do not respond. Your legs are locked. You try to call out, and the sound never forms. And in that frozen interval, somewhere between sleep and waking, something looks at you. Modern medicine calls this sleep paralysis, a misfire in the transition between REM and wakefulness, where the brain's motor suppression system fails to disengage on schedule. The body, the explanation goes, is protecting itself from acting out its dreams at night. That explanation is about 100 years old. The description of what sleep paralysis actually is, and what it was designed to prevent, is approximately 4,000 years older. It comes from a clay tablet, from a culture that cataloged altered states of consciousness with the same precision they used to track the motion of planets. And it comes from a directive attributed to Enki, the Anunnaki god of wisdom, water, and the engineering of the human form. The tablet does not describe sleep paralysis as a malfunction. It describes it as a lock. And what matters is not the lock itself. What matters is what the lock is keeping out. In 1902, a translation was published in Leipzig that most Assyriology departments quietly stopped referencing within 2 decades. The scholar who produced it spent years trying to explain what he had found to colleagues who told him the passages pointed in a direction with no comfortable destination. The tablet he was working from sits today in a British museum collection, cataloged, cross-referenced, and almost never discussed in the same sentence as its most significant passage. What Enki locked, why, and what 4,000 years of humans have been brushing against in the space between sleep and waking without knowing what it is. To understand what the tablet says, you need to understand who Enki was, and what his specific domain covered in the Sumerian theological system. The Anunnaki, in the surviving cuneiform record, were not worshipped the way later cultures worshipped gods. They were described more like a governing class, a group of beings who arrived, assigned roles to one another, then redesigned the available biological material on this planet to serve their operational needs. Enki was not a war god, not a sky god, not a storm god. His domain was knowledge, water, the deep places beneath the earth, and the technical process of creating and modifying living things. In the Atrahasis epic, it is Enki who figures out how to solve the labor problem. The junior Anunnaki have been working the mines and the fields for what the text describes as a very long time. They revolt. Enki's solution is to mix the blood of a sacrificed Anunnaki with clay, and to create a being that will perform the work instead. This being is called the Lulu, the primitive worker, the humans. What almost every summary of this story leaves out is what came after the creation. The Lulu were productive. Enki was satisfied with the design. But within the Sumerian texts, there are repeated references to a specific problem that emerged once the Lulu began operating at scale. The problem was not rebellion. It was not incompetence. The problem was access. Certain human beings were accessing something they were not supposed to be able to access. The texts describe it in different ways depending on which tablet you are reading. Some call it the band between worlds. Some call it the path of the deep waters. Some describe it simply as the place where the waking mind cannot follow. Enki's response was not to destroy those humans or to punish them. His response was to install a mechanism, a biological barrier that would prevent the waking mind from crossing into that band under its own power. That mechanism, the texts indicate, is what we now experience as sleep paralysis. The installation was not punitive. The Sumerian word used in the relevant passage is closer to practical. Enki's reasoning, as rendered in the tablet, is that the band the humans were accessing was not dangerous to the humans themselves. It was dangerous to the broader operation. The tablet in question is housed in the British Museum's Mesopotamian collection. Its catalog designation is BM36956. It was among the tens of thousands of cuneiform fragments excavated from Nineveh in the 19th century, most of them originating from the library of Ashurbanipal, the last great king of the Assyrian Empire, who spent decades systematically collecting and copying every significant text he could find from earlier Sumerian and Akkadian sources. BM36956 was identified early as an administrative or ritual tablet, which is the designation that gets applied when a tablet's content resists easy categorization. The initial transliteration was completed in the 1890s. The full translation that drew significant attention was published in 1902 by the Assyriologist Heinrich Zimmern, who noted in his commentary that the tablet appeared to describe a specific physiological protocol attributed to Enki, one that had no clear parallel in other known texts. The tablet is written in Akkadian, but preserves older Sumerian terminology for several of its key phrases. This is consistent with what scholars call an old Babylonian transmission, meaning the tablet is likely a copy of a much earlier source, probably dating to the 3rd dynasty of Ur or earlier. The central passage, the one Zimmern flagged, and the one that makes this tablet unusual, describes what the text calls the Gi Rin Na. The term has been translated variously as the bright interval, the luminous crossing, and the band of passage. In context, it refers to a state of consciousness, or a layer of consciousness, that sits between the dreaming mind and the waking mind.
2: This is what you and I deal with every night, the mystery of sleep. To this moment, scientists do not know why we dream. They do not know why our brain needs the sleep, and it does not know why we dream. Coming up, you and I are going to talk about the astonishing number of insane asylums built in the United States of America. In 1850, on open cornfields, surrounded by dirt roads, thousands and thousands of beds in insane asylums. And a lot of the people were sent there because of what? Disobeying with their husbands. Disobeying their husbands, and they were institutionalized. Walter Sterling, The Other Side of Midnight, and you, live radio, 800-848-9222, the Red App.
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18: I'm Jane Metzler. He was gunned down on the Las Vegas Strip 30 years ago. Monday in Las Vegas, the murder trial of the only person ever charged in the fatal drive-by shooting of legendary rapper Tupac Shakur is set to begin with jury selection. 63-year-old Dwayne Keffi D. Davis is not accused of being the trigger man, but Nevada law says he can be tried for murder, allegedly for aiding and abetting the killing. Prosecutors claim the former Crips gang leader also provided the murder weapon. The trial expected to last about a week. Back in Tupac's adopted hometown of Oakland, California, where he spent the last 6 years of his life, fans like this woman prefer to remember the way he lived as opposed to how he died.
19: Stood for a lot in his music and how he brought his storytelling to life in the community and what it means to be, you know, out there in the streets, you know, especially in Oakland. Oakland, California, there's a lot of people who are trying to survive out here in the streets of Oakland, and I think his music definitely resonates with that, and, you know, there's hope. He brings a lot of hope to the community.
18: A wild weekend in the skies over Bedminster, New Jersey, where President Trump's golf club is located and where a four-day golf tournament was being held. The president in town for that, staying a bit longer than he planned because at least three private planes violated protected airspace in place for the president's security, and that scrambled NORAD F-16 fighter jets forced to intercept the private planes. The third one delayed the president's return to Washington for a time. The Secret Service and law enforcement vehicles could be seen getting into position on the runway. Those private pilots could face fines of up to $10,000. You know his voice and may have even seen him present an executive order or two for the president to sign.
20: Next, this is an executive order relating to the use of paper straws.
18: Conservative attorney Will Scharf, who currently serves as White House staff secretary, getting a promotion. The president says he will be the next White House counsel, effective September 1st. Severe weather in the Midwest over the weekend. It is not over yet. A tornado touching down in western Illinois near the Iowa state line. No word on damage or injuries. And a Toronto-based airline forced to cancel a flight, not because of weather or mechanical issues. No, this was because a kid refused to sit down and put on a seatbelt. This is the Worldwide News Network.
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18: Two people of interest are being questioned in connection with an alleged stabbing at the Dominican Day Parade. The NYPD says it happened in the throes of an argument along 42nd Street between 5th and 6th Avenue Sunday. The teenage victim, who was stabbed twice in the back, is said to be recovering at the hospital. The Coast Guard says boat captain Manuel Hernandez was arrested and charged with reckless endangerment. This after the boat he was steering capsized near Liberty Island in New York Harbor Saturday night, killing a woman and her five-month-old baby. Neighbors wondering why such a young child would be placed in harm's way.
1: Why would you put the baby in danger? To me, that's dangerous.
18: The FDNY says 14 people were on that 22-foot motorboat when it capsized. A dozen were rescued. Divers found the woman and baby. The Coast Guard and the NYPD are looking into whether this was an illegal charter operation. Homeland Security Secretary Mark Wayne Mullen is defending the treatment of detainees at Newark's Delaney Hall. He spoke to News Nation in the wake of last weekend's death of Edwin Lopez Cornejo, who died after first collapsing at the ICE facility.
21: We do a great job. We meet federal standards and exceed federal standards. It's interesting that when, especially if you start looking at New Jersey, you have these individuals that are protesting at Delaney Hall because they said the facilities aren't adequate, but they're better than state-run facilities. Our death rate is half, actually a lot less than half than the state prisons.
18: New Jersey's Attorney General's office has launched a civil rights investigation into the state's largest immigration detention facility. Checking WABC weather, clear and breezy overnight with a low of 72. Later today, sunshine mixing with clouds with a chance of a late day shower, high temperatures of 92. I'm Jane Metzler for 77 WABC News.
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0: We come on the air ready to go. Now, what would you like to chat about, Jim?
1: Well, the girl there was talking about her eggs. It's going to put her eggs on ice or something.
0: I don't know. What are you talking about? What are you talking about? What are you talking about?
2: So I have decided to start the process.
0: I don't know what you're talking about.
2: Freezing
0: what are you
2: my
0: talking
2: eggs?
0: About? What is it, Jim?
1: Yeah.
0: Who? What?
1: She's talking about freezing her eggs.
0: Who?
1: Didn't you just hear?
2: I have decided to start the process.
0: Go
2: of
0: ahead. I don't know what you're
2: freezing
0: talking
2: my
0: about,
2: eggs.
0: Jim.
1: The girl is in front of you talking. She's talking about the process of freezing her eggs.
0: I don't know. Is there somebody in particular? I don't know what you're talking about. We have a lot of technical issues. We have a lot of technical issues.
1: Well, what about this girl that's yelling, you know, ever since the beginning of your
2: show? So I have decided to start the process of
0: anything else,
2: freezing
0: Jim?
2: My
0: anything
2: eggs?
0: Else come up in Detroit? Anything else we need to know?
1: No, I thought maybe I could give her a freezer.
0: Would you rent it to her or would you give it to her as a gift?
1: Well, I'd pick her up and have her sit on top of the freezer and drop her eggs in there. When she's ready, you know, she can get them out.
0: Jim, that's very
1: spiritual. Ever since this show went on.
0: I haven't heard it, but that's very spiritual of you and very kind of you, and I thank you very much for the call to 800-848-9222, 800-848-9222. When my wife was pregnant a couple times, I thought, well, I studied this. I said, what is the best citizenship in the world? If you could be a citizen of any place in the world, what is the best deal? And the best deal is Bermuda. And the reason is that Bermuda is a British colony, yet it's 90 miles off the coast of North Carolina. You can hear me on WABC in Bermuda on 770. You can hear me in Bermuda right now, live. It's a 1 hour and 50 minute airplane flight from Newark Airport. The beaches are really pink. And the best thing about Bermuda that's just so amazing to me is the natives of Bermuda make you feel bad that you don't have more money. There is no poverty in Bermuda. The reason there's no poverty in Bermuda is that every year the Parliament of Bermuda meets and sets the minimum value on a home. There's no real estate speculation there. And Bermudians can sell their home to non-Bermudians, but only once. And they can have one car, that's it. And then when the non-Bermudian dies or decides to sell the house, they must sell it back to a Bermudian. Therefore, there's no real estate speculation and no wackiness. Bermudians are only allowed to sell their homes to foreigners in very specific parts of the country. All right, that's the deal with Bermuda. And I thought, that is the best deal. It's a British Commonwealth. They take American money. They don't have their own wacky currency. It's American money. They can hear American radio stations. They love America. Most of their kids go to private school in New York. That's where most Bermudians send their... So this is like perfect, right? And I don't care what day you look, February, right now, it's 82 degrees. It is always 82 degrees. Here's what the law says about birthrights in Bermuda. If you go to Bermuda and your child is born there, they have no birthrights. They are not Bermudians. If mommy and daddy are both Bermudians, then they can be Bermudians no matter where they're born. As long as mommy and daddy are naturalized Bermudians, then the kid's Bermudian. Otherwise, you could go there every hour and have a child, and that kid isn't Bermudian. Sometimes, under very special circumstances, they will review it in a judicial hearing to determine whether or not it's okay to make the kid a Bermudian, but very rare. There are 50,000 people who live in Bermuda. It is my favorite place so far in the world. I hope to see more places, but I love Bermuda.

0: spectacular. You know who else loved Mayor Bermuda? You know who else loved Bermuda? It was Mayor Michael Bloomberg. Michael Bloomberg has the largest estate in Bermuda. It goes from one side of the island to the other. He has an estate that covers the entire width of the island. And every weekend, when he was mayor, he got on his private jet and flew to Bermuda and spent the weekend there. And that only caught him once. The biggest mistake a New York City mayor can make is to be out of town during a blizzard. And he made the mistake of being out of town during a blizzard. And he was in Bermuda. Bad PR, bad optics, as MBAs like to say. They like to say bad optics. Then there's this group of geniuses in New York City who has the worst initiative I have heard in my lifetime. They want one rule changed, one law changed that's horrific. There's a group of whack jobs who want to bring back sex-fueled bathhouses to New York City. They want to bring back bathhouses where it is legal for gays to have sex. They want to bring back sex-fueled bathhouses to New York City. This is a major initiative that they're pushing in front of the city council. They're trying to get the city council to say, yes, forget about that pesky AIDS business. It's time to bring back sex-fueled bathhouses. This ignores a large number of facts. I remember, no, don't even think about it, but I remember where the sex-fueled bathhouses were in the 70s and 80s. I remember where they were. Let me give you a tip. The neighborhoods that they were in, not the best. The safety that you would feel walking by those bathhouses at noon, not so good. After the bathhouses were closed, you know what happened? The value of the properties on that block improved. The dirt, the litter, the poppers in the street disappeared. Your kid could walk past them and you wouldn't have to worry about them. There weren't scary people on heroin and methadone and poppers. They were no longer there. Neighborhoods increased in value dramatically when those bathhouses disappeared. In fact, it's funny, on the down by the docks on the west side, down by Chelsea Piers in the Chelsea part of Manhattan, there used to be a Flatiron-shaped building, not the Flatiron building, but a Flatiron-shaped building. It was a triangular building. It was about a block from the water, and it was terrifying. I don't know what the hell was going on there, but it was about 8 stories high. All the windows were either knocked out or shaded over, and it was a bathhouse, and it was a flop house. It was a gay flop house. That one building depressed 2 or 3 blocks around it. Nobody wanted to walk by it. Nobody wanted to go near it. It was the epicenter of what everything you fear in an urban ghetto. I saw it 2 days ago. I drove by it and went, that can't be it. That can't be it. Now it is co-ops that you can't afford. There are co-ops in there that you can't afford. There are elite bakery shops on the ground floor, and it's magnificent. The sidewalk is clear. The signage is beautiful. It looks like a New England village. What these geniuses want to do is bring back sex-fueled bathhouses to New York City. Rarely do I care, but boy, I care. I hope that doesn't happen. Well, don't you like gay people? No, of course I like gay people. Otherwise, everything would be like less attractive. The paint colors would be wrong. A lot of the things that you enjoy, decorations and show tunes. There'd be no show tunes. No, it has nothing to do with that. It has nothing to do with them being gay. It has to do with what happens when there's open, randy sex available on every floor of a building at any given time of the day. People loaded up on drugs, poppers on the street, everything horrible in one building. That's what'll happen if they bring back sex-fueled bathhouses to New York City. I'm Walter Sterling. How does it feel? I mean, to be with me. How does it feel right now? We should talk. It's a live radio show, 20 past the hour. My phone number is 800-848-9222, 800-848-9222. You and I are talking about the mystery of Tartaria and the mystery of the reset in 1850. City after city after city destroyed by fire and mud floods that allowed the elites of our country to buy up land and properties super cheap and set up a new world order. 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
3: 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I told Mike Rappaport the same thing. 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I love them. We don't have a chance. Not a chance.
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0: So I have decided to start the process of freezing my eggs.
1: Monday morning in America. Welcome. This is the great shift, the early shift. It's where you and I get to set up the table of the country. We get the hospital rooms ready, the classrooms ready. We set the table for what the day people do. And what the day people do is not nearly as interesting as what you and I do. Why? Because when no one's around, we can go through people's drawers. We can explore secret places in the buildings and the offices where we work. Nobody has to know. It's our secret. You and I can talk, 800-848-9222, 800-848-9222. The other side of midnight, there's this weird trend that I'm very scared about. And I've thought about it a lot before talking with you about it, because I wanted to make sure I understood why I think it's going on, because it is totally contrary to urban living. It is a hot trend, much discussed, very big on TikTok. And you know, if it's big on TikTok, it must be true. I don't know who set up this microphone. Why would they set them up like this? Makes no sense. But here's the trend. In urban areas, cool urban areas, not so cool urban areas, Boston, New York, Washington, Chicagoland, here's the trend. You walk down a block, a nice block, and there you see 125 people in line to get a muffin. You'll see 125 people in line to get a croissant. You'll see 125 people in line to get a pistachio pastry in cities and areas that don't even like pistachio. Outside of New York City, nobody likes pistachio, and yet there they are in line. Or avocado toast. Oh, they have the best avocado toast imaginable. No, no one has the best avocado toast. Don't be stupid. All you need is whole wheat bread, whipped avocado, and salt. You got it? That's all you need. But you see 100 people in line, 100, 250 people in line. Why would that be? There is a mystery. Why would that be? Because these are areas and these are cities where throughout their history, people were in a very big hurry. They'd go into a coffee shop, grab a muffin, grab a croissant, grab their coffee, and run out. Or even say, here. And they'd throw the dollars, they'd throw the money on the counter, not wait for their change. These are areas where they'd pay for it and not wait for their change. They were in such a hurry. And now, in these same neighborhoods, people are waiting an hour and a half for a pistachio croissant. Why is that? What is that about? They're not that great. Most of those pastries are stale. Or they'd be in line for an hour and a half to get ice cream, yogurt, soft ice cream. Oh, the best in the world. And yet they know intellectually that it's not the best in the world. It's just good enough. And it's got something appealing to a certain level of coolness that you and I will never experience because you're listening to AM radio at this hour. You and I don't know what that's about. It's completely different. I will share with you why I think these lines have started to appear, and it's not a normal theory, but then again, you're not going to hear normal stuff here, right? Why do you think those lines are appearing? Why do you think you can go on TikTok, Instagram right now, and see a dozen different businesses that are open, you know, 10 hours a day and always have an hour line? What the hell is that? 800-848-9222. You and I should talk. 800-848-9222. I'm just seeing if I've shared with you everything I needed to share with you. Oh, yeah. Pete, play. There's one marked Aliens and there's one marked New Jersey. Play those when I'm done with this. Play those on cue, please, sir. All right, here we go. Now, here's why I think there are those lines. Dynasty, Falcon Crest, Dallas. There was a time when America gathered around the TV and watched Dallas on Thursday nights, watched Dynasty on Wednesday nights. And everybody followed those on-air soap operas, those televised soap operas, talked about them the next day at work, and it was a communal experience. You might want to get the phone. It was a communal experience, and that's gone. Once on-demand became possible on TV, once streaming became viable on TV, once there was no need to gather around the television at a fixed time, that wiped out that communal experience. What has that communal experience been replaced with? There's no Dallas, no Dynasty, no Falcon Crest, none of that, and no Lost. The last one I think that was like that was Lost. We'd gather around the TV Wednesday nights to see Lost and then discuss it for the next 3 days, right? All right, that's all done. It's all on demand. There's no place for all of us to come together and experience something en masse, millions of people to do it. Nothing. What's left? Oh, here's a retail experience. And the people who are standing in that line, they're not in line to eat the croissant. They're in line to experience something with 500 other people. They're in line to experience something for an hour with a group of people. Because that's why we live in the city. People live in a city to experience specific events, specific moments with a large number of other people, or else they'd live on a farm. They'd be living in shame on a farm. Nobody wants to live on a farm. What are you, Amish? Thomas on Staten Island, welcome to the other side of midnight with Walter Sterling. Hi, Thomas.
2: Reese said right now with what they did to us with the hydrogen car program, it just vanished. It disappeared. I've been a mechanic for over 50 years, and I've been to seminars and all kinds of training programs about hydrogen cars, and they are phenomenal. And President Obama actually canceled it. If you look back, you can look it up on the internet. President Obama, after he got elected, he went to Saudi Arabia. And I'm not sure if it happened when he was in Saudi Arabia or right after on the way back, but he declared the end to the hydrogen car program, and it was for no reason whatsoever. So
1: it was because he was paid off by the Saudis to support oil?
2: Oh, yeah, absolutely. Yeah, absolutely. But the hydrogen cars work. Toyota, I went to a seminar in Japan. Toyota is coming out was supposedly going to come out with a car where you put distilled water in the gas tank, and it had a conversion system in the other side of the gas tank that converted the hydrogen into distilled water. I mean, turned the water into energy through a system in the gas tank itself where it distilled the water and actually produced the hydrogen in the car itself. So you would actually fill your car up with water at your home for nothing, and it would run for nothing. So this is the big dilemma, and that program disappeared, and there wasn't a word on the mainstream media, and even the alternative media, nobody spoke about it whatsoever, and it blows my mind that this happened, and nobody brought this up ever again.
1: About every 5 years on 60 Minutes, we see a water-powered car. We see a water-powered engine, and this is the future. And then the guy who either invented it dies mysteriously, and the invention disappeared mysteriously, or we just never hear about it again. You're absolutely right, Michael. This has come up over and over again during our lifetime. About every 5 years, we see an article in Popular Mechanics, or we see a feature on 60 Minutes, and then it disappears. And you're a professional mechanic. You know this is true, don't you?
2: Oh, absolutely. And it's funny because we're basically told in the industry to, oh, well, let's just move on. What do you mean, let's just move on? And the potential, Walter, for hydrogen power plants. Think of the potential for hydrogen heating systems in your home. I mean, it would have been the answer to everything. So when they say, oh, we're for global initiatives and solar and windmill, it all comes down to the big oil companies, the influence that they have, and the countries too with the money. big money, stops big changes. And we will never see that, never. We'll never see that. This works. Hydrogen works. It works now. It works phenomenally. Also, liquefied natural gas. Do you know the delivery jeeps that we've been seeing for like the past 40 years that the Postal Service uses?
1: Right.
2: Those are liquid natural gas vehicles.
1: Right.
2: You see them all over, every day, every part of the country. The extreme heat, cold in Minnesota, the extreme heat in Nevada. They're all over the country. They have been in service. These are the same vehicles that I know, the same model that has been in service for over 30 years. These vehicles are 30 years old, and they're still on the road. They're still using them, and nobody says a word about that. Natural gas burns 99.9% clean. What comes out of the back of those Jeeps is practically nothing. It's practically just steam. You want to talk about, and it's so abundant in America, natural gas. We don't need oil no more. We haven't needed oil in at least 30 or 40 years.
1: All right.
2: Just from what we know right now.
1: All right, Thomas.
2: Now.
1: Thomas, I agree. I understand what you're saying. You can call every night and say this, and I thank you very much for the call. 800-848-9222. 800-848-9222 with Michael in Chicagoland. Hi, Michael.
3: Hi, good morning.
1: Good morning.
3: I'm a little nervous. I'm a first-time caller.
1: Congratulations. Thank you for using the media. Now you are the media, Michael. You have nothing to be nervous about. You're the media.
3: Well, yeah, I do have an opinion, just like I heard your opinion. And just like I have read about hydrogen, I do agree. I think I read it in Popular Mechanics. I just happened to be picking up that magazine.
1: Right.
3: But I wanted to speak to you concerning your comment concerning the gay men population at bathhouses. I worked my way through school. I have a bachelor's. I'm a paralegal now. I also worked my way through private school, working in a bathhouse. And I was a cashier at 609 North LaSalle Chicago Bath Club. We were ordered to clean the sidewalk every shift. So I don't understand how people, I would assume straight people, straight men go to, or other buildings where couples have sex at in the New York Hilton and various places like that. If you look at the demographic breakdown in terms of STIs, especially transmitted infections, you will see that there are obviously, just by the sheer number of populations, more heterosexuals who have sex and they're producing kids outside of marriage. If there are no kids far as produced, they're spreading STIs. I don't hear those conversations on your media. I'd like to hear you at least look at those demographics and go to your health department in order to get those demographics before speaking about what gay men, how they have sex-fueled parties and poppers laying around. I think that's really it's not true. That's my comment. You have a great day.
1: Did I let you say what you wanted to say?
3: Yes, you did.
1: Then you have. Then we've had the conversation, and then you've shared it, And I thank you very much for calling 800-848-9222. Silas on Staten Island, did the Ferry Hawks win today?
4: No, I don't really follow it.
1: You have to follow it if you're going to call from Staten Island.
4: Oh, okay.
1: All right, do you understand?
4: I just wanted to comment on the, there's also kinetic magnetic engines.
1: That yes.
4: Mean, you know, as
1: yes.
4: a child of
1: perpetual ever, motion but, machines, yes.
4: Yeah, but that, I was told, and you know, as a kid, that there's no perpetual motion machine. I said, first of all, magnetism is here. That's it. And creating electrical power is simply passing a wire between two magnets. You create electricity. That's what an alternator is. And all you got to do is set something in motion. You got energy. So we don't need fuel. We don't need anything. You push two magnets towards that armature and it starts to spin. That's it. You know, and then they, but I don't know, in this society, obviously they want to keep oil.
1: Oh, God, you know, yes. Silas, you're absolutely right. I totally agree. I understand what you're saying. And thank you for calling The Other Side of Midnight.
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2: Oh yeah, that's me. Good morning. It is Monday, August 10th. Your forecast from the 77 WABC Weather Center. Hazy sunshine. Today going to be warm again, high 90.
3: Clerics.
2: Possible in the afternoon, high 88. If you are walking out the door with us right now, it's 66, partly cloudy in Pearl River up in Rockland. It's 65 and clear in Wanacue over in New Jersey. And it's 73 and clear right outside our Midtown studios.

No, of course. 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I mean this. Let's talk to her. Elizabeth.

0: Yeah, I don't know. I love Morrissey, but is every day really like Sunday? I can tell you at this time yesterday morning, I was up already because I get up early on the weekends. I get up at 3 a.m. during the week and about 6. On the weekends, I was shaving because I knew I had a big day and a big event. And then Danielle and I, my beautiful wife, we took our walk, which we take often. Sometimes we just walk the beach up by Reese Park where we live, and sometimes we go the opposite direction and we walk to the gym, which is about 31 blocks away. My dear friend Sean Cerrone, Burn Fitness in Rockaway. Then we work out for an hour, which I did and she did. And then we head back out, back on the boardwalk for the walk home. That was awesome. Then we had a beautiful breakfast and did some other errands. And eventually, my friend Moshe picked me up at about 1:30 yesterday afternoon. And I made my way to West Hampton for a great event. Boots for Israel did a spectacular job. So a lot of friends, I want to get to all of them during this program today. So not every day is like Sunday because we are Monday and we're back in our studios, but we love this show. We love our jobs. Me, Lewis, Noam, Joe Nolan, Alec. And we give you the best damn show on radio every day, anywhere in this country. Now, I'm not just saying that. I can't go anywhere these days without getting mobbed. A couple of hundred people at this event in the Hamptons last night. And I don't think President Trump would get treated any better. I really don't, Noam. I know that sounds crazy, but I really don't. These people, they just love this show. They love it. I mean, some of these women are almost in tears. You think I'm exaggerating? Now, Lou, you've seen this, but Noam, you think I'm exaggerating?
1: They were in tears. That might be an exaggeration.
0: No.
1: Like tears, like they're seeing Michael Jackson?
0: Yeah, kind of like that. Yeah.
2: Tears.
0: Yeah,
2: like seeing Elvis.
0: Kind of like that.
1: You've seen that, Lou?
0: I go to Trump, but
2: no, I've never seen any.
0: Yeah, you have seen that. You've seen people get really emotional when they see. Yeah, close. That lady at the ferry last a couple months ago, she was almost in tears. You were right there.
2: She was just being emotional. Yeah, okay, fine. Whatever word.
0: Okay, you can use whatever word you want, but these people, they love this show. They go nuts. They almost cry. They're like, oh, my God, I love you. I don't know what I would do without you every morning, my ba-ba-ba. It's really lovely. It really is. I love it.
2: Hey, listen, you don't have to cry. I'm going to be here. I come out here all the time.
0: That's right. I'll see you tomorrow morning, sweetheart. Don't you worry.
2: Everything's fine.
0: Yeah.
2: I'm going to keep fighting.
0: It's too hot in here. Justin, get in here. It's too hot in this damn studio. So it was a great event. I'll get to it. But I purposely wrapped, bookended, if you will, the Open put together in extraordinary fashion again by Justin Alec. With our dear friend, the man who will be the next governor here in New York, Bruce Blakeman. I got a very big week coming up with Bruce Blakeman. I can't give away all of it yet, but it's a very, very big week. My amazing son, Gabriel, continues to work for Bruce. He's now extended his, I guess what do you call that, intern stay. A lot of the kids are done August the 7th, and Gabe may take this thing right up until Labor Day, when he starts his senior year in high school. That's how much he loves Bruce Blakeman. He loves the chief. He loves Chris Boyle. He loves the whole group. Bruce is doing a great job. So we started the Open with Bruce on this show. Listen, he was on this show 8:30 Friday morning. You know what makes me laugh, Noam, is the reason why I love doing the mornings is not because I like getting up at 3 a.m. I hate it. But we get to all the stories first. So I hate to sound like a dick, but the rest of the day, no one says anything that's really new and or authentic because I've already gotten to it, okay? So the New York Post did a story a couple of days ago about what Blakeman said about 9/11. No, they didn't. He said it on our show hours before. Fox News Digital. No, they didn't. He said it on our show hours before. Yesterday, and I love this lady. I love her on Sundays, Maria Bartiromo. He didn't break news on her show. He said it on our show at 8:30 in the morning, 3 or 4 days before. So the truth is 9 times out of 10, unless something breaks the night before, you're going to get it here. Is that accurate?
1: That's absolutely true.
0: Right?
1: Unlike the crying, that is true. Yeah.
0: The crying is true. Mm-hmm. I'm telling you, it's absolutely true.
2: I've got Okay.
0: It is. And by the way, more than once, many times.
2: You work and make it a work.
0: I swear to God.
1: Many times. Like once I sort of believe,
0: I would tell you,
1: many times.
0: Once
1: no.
0: at least once at every event I go to.
2: Oh, good. Come on.
0: Swear to God on my father. On my dead father.
2: Crying. At,
0: yeah.
1: Like wiping like tears away?
0: I'm going to take it easy. You sound like Ben Stiller and something about Mary,
2: well,
0: but.
2: What does crying mean to you? Crying.
0: Oh, my God.
2: Oh, please.
0: Yeah. Swear to God. Swear to God. Why would I make that up?
2: It's even
0: why would
2: more,
0: I lie about
2: it's
0: that?
2: It's even more sad that you actually have now believed
0: no,
2: this.
0: Well, no, what's sad is that you guys are calling me a liar because you don't want to believe the truth. It's 100% true. At least once at every event, somebody goes to that extreme.
2: All you have
0: to that
2: do
0: extreme.
2: Is say people are fans. They love
0: no,
2: the
0: no,
2: show.
0: It's not fans. No. Fans is I shake your hand in the street. I listen every morning, Sid, good job. No. These women get emotional, driven to tears sometimes.
1: Has anybody fainted yet?
0: No, that hasn't happened.
2: No, it was me
0: but it wouldn't
2: from
0: shock
2: the stories.
0: Me. True story. You guys, and by the way, this is what assholes you guys are.
1: Oh, yeah.
0: You're part of the show. You're part of the success. You would think you would revel in all this because you're part of the reason why they love me, but you're so jealous and stupid that you just refuse to accept it. Why would I lie about something like this? What are you, dumb?
2: Because you can't stop yourself.
0: No. It's 100% true, and you guys are a part of it, so congratulations.
2: Okay.
0: You actually emote. You make these people emote that type of emotion. Happened again last night. At least two ladies that were like, oh my God. I mean, at the St. Patrick's Day parade, and Chad Lopez saw this, ladies walking down, part of the procession, she starts to run full speed, yelling, oh my God, oh my God, I've been waiting my whole life to meet you. Now, I'm making this up, right? Don't be stupid. Of course I'm not. This happens all the time, and it's surreal for me, and it's kind of silly, to your point, to both you guys' points. It's even sillier to me, but it happens. And last night, I'll tell you, these people, West Hampton, I love that group. Because I'm always killing the Hamptons. I'm always saying, it's too ostentatious. People annoy me. They're too impressed with themselves. Not last night. They were good people.
2: Crying.
0: Patriots. Good people. So the first part of the Blakeman deal was him talking about 9/11. I did not know that his nephew was Sergeant Tommy Juergens, was killed on 9/11. I never knew that Bruce Blakeman was actually a family member. So that made me sad. His oldest sister, Linda, her son. So he's very emotional when it comes to 9/11. And he said on this show first, before Fox Digital and the New York Post and Maria, that what people should do there is be respectful and just turn their backs. And I brought up the time when all the cops turned their backs on de Blasio, and he said, yes, the same thing. And that's a little shocking. You know, again, he's running for governor, and you would expect him to say, and this is why he's a great choice for governor, because Hochul would say, no, he's the mayor, he won fair and square, and every mayor goes, he should be there, because she's got no guts. She's got nothing. She's the wicked witch. But Blakeman speaks from a place of a real New Yorker, worked at the Port Authority, saw those buildings come down, speaks from a place of emotion. He's a guy you gotta love. She's nothing, she's a robot. Kathy Hochul is a corrupt robot. That's all she is. There's no emotion. She's barely human. Barely. But Blakeman, I love what he said on the show a couple of days ago. Then on the end of the open, he was a guest of our dear friend Zev Brenner. You like Zev? No, I love Zev Brenner.
1: I just talked to Zev actually last week.
0: Did you really? About what?
1: It was accidental. I was trying to call my brother Zev, and I had said, hey, Siri, call Zev, and I called Zev Brenner instead, and I had a nice little conversation with him.
0: Really?
1: Yeah.
0: He's such a great guy,
1: he
0: isn't
1: is.
0: He?
1: He's a very nice guy.
0: Very, very nice guy. And he does this radio show. He comes on very late this time of year because he always comes on after Shabbos. And the Sabbath ends late this time of year because it's light out very late, sundown, obviously. Comes on earlier in the winter. And he had Bruce Blakeman on last week. And I go back over a year ago. I was at an event in Jamaica, Queens. The Young Israel event, Yaakov Searle, And Zev was interviewing people there. He interviewed me over a year ago. And he asked me about this potential run for mayor. And I poo-pooed it. I'm like, all right, come on, Danielle doesn't want that. It's a major pay cut. And she doesn't want all the nonsense that goes with running for office. And, you know, I'm kind of waiting for Trump. Yes, Lara Trump said she loves it. Bruce Blakeman keeps talking about it. Mike Lawler loves it. A lot of folks with a lot of political power actually love it. But I've never really taken it seriously. You know, Michael Rappaport, I think he's taking it more seriously. Even this Dave Portnoy, almost everything he talks about now is running for mayor. You've got John Schell, former chief of department. He's running for mayor. There's like 1,000 people. Most people still think the current police commissioner, Jessica Tisch, she'll run for mayor. Some think, despite her saying no, that the current speaker of the city council, Julie Menin, may run for mayor. But it seems like I'm the guy they always talk about and write about. And I keep saying I don't see it happening. But Bruce Blakeman keeps bringing it up. And when, not if, when Bruce Blakeman wins in November and he becomes governor, that may require a long discussion between me and Danielle, though. Because he really wants me to run if he wins. That would be quite a combination. Blakeman and Rosenberg running New York State and New York City. I think people would like that.
1: That'd be crazy. Can you imagine how many women would be crying and fainting then?
0: Oh, he's also a very handsome guy, Bruce Blakeman. And you may not know this, was a boxer. Did you know that?
1: I did.
0: Big time boxer. He could fight.
2: Thanks for running.
0: Oh, my God. You know, it's funny you say that. There was a woman last night who didn't thank me for running, but basically did that and asked me to run. Please, can you please run? She goes, I got a lot of money. She's in the Hamptons. I know a lot of people with a lot of money. I can get you money tomorrow. Sweetheart, take it easy. Give me a couple of months, and if I announce I'm going to run, I'll let you know. I have no idea who she is. I had to contact her. But she was that emotional last night when she said, please run for mayor. That's exactly. You must have been there with me, Lewis.
2: You must have been there with me. That's why I'm sad. I wasn't there.
0: This is Bruce Blakeman with Zeb Brenner. Was in the open. We'll play it again. Cut number one. He says Sid would make a great mayor.
3: Will the president of the United States stump for you? Donald Trump, will he come out and for a rally for you?
4: It's not public yet, but I think we'll be seeing Donald Trump in New York very soon.
3: That'll be nice. And who's going to be the ringmaster? Sid Rosenberg? Is he going to have a position in government if you get elected?
4: Sid said he might be running for mayor. I think he'd make a good mayor. What do you think, Zev?
3: I think so. I asked him that question. The problem is his wife won't let him. So I asked him the question, if the president of the United States calls you up and says, Sid, I need you to run for mayor, will you run? Tough one. It'll be the president or his wife. And he hesitated for a moment or two.
4: Well, I'm sure Danielle doesn't want him to take the pay cut. But listen, Sid is a great guy. You know, he's a dear friend of mine. And he's a patriot and a proud Jew.
0: So we're going to bring on later on today, thank you for that, Bruce, getting back to the start of the open, we talked about Blakeman saying that the 9/11 family should turn their backs on this scumbag, radical Islam, piece of garbage mayor, which he is, all those things. So today we're going to bring back Giovanni Galante, and he's the gentleman that started the 9/11 petition. His wife, Grace, was murdered back on 9/11. She was only 29 years old. He'll be back today, and he's not coming alone. Another 9/11 family victim, man by the name of Michael Wolf, his wife Catherine, was also killed that day. I know that Giovanni's wife worked at Cantor Fitzgerald. I'm pretty sure that that is the case. And he did send me the information where Catherine worked. She worked at Marsh and McLennan. So we're going to have two husbands who both lost their wives on together at 8:30 this morning, Giovanni Galante and Michael Wolf, and both don't want Mayor Mamdani anywhere near that sacred site. Despite what Elizabeth Miller had to say last Thursday. And I'm going to play this for those guys because I believe only one heard this. But if you miss a back and forth between me and Liz, which we did do Thursday, we played on Friday. Her father, firefighter Doug Miller, was killed on 9/11, murdered. And she's okay with the mayor being there, even though the mayor is good buddies with people who, as I said to Liz Miller, said, your father deserved to die. He deserved to die. America deserved 9/11. That seemed to, I guess, go over her head. But if you missed it on Thursday and Friday, here's a short synopsis of me and Elizabeth Miller as she tries to make the argument, despite her father being murdered, that the mayor should be there. Lewis, cut number three. So I've been on this crusade ever since Monday, July the 6th. I promised you guys I would be, and I have been, after wishing our country a happy 250 on Saturday, July the 4th. The mayor tried to do that. It was the darkest, most anti-American speech I've ever seen. No shock. But I promised you I would divert my attention, focus on 9/11, and I've done that. And I want to keep this mayor away. And the overwhelming majority of people I speak to in this city, and I'm very famous, I speak to a lot of people, they agree. 9/11 families and just every person walking in the street. But not every single person does. So I was surprised to hear on the news a couple of days ago, this young lady, Elizabeth Miller, God bless her, her father, God rest his soul, was killed on 9/11, a firefighter. I don't know Mr. Miller, but I can tell you this, I love him. New York loves him, and America loves him. So I was surprised to hear that she's okay with the mayor being in attendance, even though the mayor hangs out with people, Hassan Piker, Chevalier, clerics who were co-conspirators in the bombing of the World Trade Center in 1993, hangs out with them, says nice things about them. This is not just your everyday politician you disagree with. This guy is friendly with, says nice things about people who said America deserved 9/11. I'm sorry. He shouldn't be there. But Liz Miller, who's closer to the situation, she lost a relative, I lost friends, she says it's okay. Let's talk to her. Elizabeth, good morning. How are you?
5: Good morning. How are you? Thank you for, you know, taking the time to talk to me.
0: No, of course. You made the point that you don't want the focus to be on anybody but the families and the victims, and boy, do I agree. But do you realize, you realize, Elizabeth, when that punk shows up that day, he's going to get all the attention. Every camera shot, family members will turn their backs, politicians will shun him. All they're going to talk about that day, if this guy shows up, is him. If he's not there, guess what? At the beginning of the telecast, or maybe the beginning of your ceremony, they'll go, no, mayor, that'll be it. If he's there, he's going to demand all the attention. Why would you want that?
5: I think people are a lot of talk. I think people ask, like, and I'm not saying 9/11 families, I'm saying, like, politicians. So, like, you're going to have him come. And I think, like, think about this. When President Trump had individuals, like, when signed, you know, the petition that he didn't want, they didn't want him there. And again, it wasn't, of course, as large. But he still came, and the day wasn't about him. And listen, I'm a firm believer, regardless of who you are as an elected official, I'm grateful that you want to take the opportunity to sit there and honor our loved ones, whether I like you, whether I don't, whether I agree with all of your policies, whether I don't. I think the other thing.
0: You're a very smart girl. You are. I'm not patronizing you. People yell at me.
5: I don't feel like you are.
0: I'm not. Okay.
5: But
0: do you think that the mayor is honoring your loved ones? He couldn't care less that your father's dead. And I know that sounds really rough. He couldn't care less. He's showing up because he's still trying to snow people that he actually cares about this country, which he doesn't. He's not there to honor your father. He couldn't care less. He would much rather honor Muhammad Atta, who flew the damn plane into the building.
6: Ouch. So the comedic actor Jon Stewart, who I think is on once a week, he's got the Howard Stern schedule. I got a kick out of the Howard Stern news this weekend that he actually, I guess there was some type of rule that his staff knew that they couldn't talk to him. They go to parties. And I missed it the same thing, just so you know. At WFAN, you couldn't even look at the I-Man. You weren't allowed. He would walk into the newsroom and literally, person by person, from the traffic people to the news people to the sports update people, they would look down. So Stern, I guess, was the same maniac the I-Man was. But he works one day a week now, Howard Stern. And I think Stewart does too, right? Know him just Monday night, right?
1: That's right, yeah.
6: So I don't know Jon Stewart. I've talked a little bit about Jon Stewart over the years. And believe it or not, even though he's a disgusting liberal, and not nearly as smart as he thinks he is, and certainly not nearly as funny as he thinks he is. I think I've actually spent more time over the last couple of years giving Jon Stewart more credit than killing him. Because, talking about 9/11, Jon Stewart did help Peter King and others in making sure that the victims' families get compensated for a very, very long time. The victims' families are members that are still dying. Remember, 9/11 was not a one-day event. 25 years later, people are still getting sick and dying. And to his credit, unfunny Jon Stewart, he helped with that. So I always give him credit for that. But he's still a dick. And he came after me really hard out of nowhere after I made that appearance Super Bowl Sunday that night with Brian Kilmeade on his show with Clay Travis. And I savaged the NFL for hiring Bad Bunny because, in my opinion, he wasn't all that good. Not a great singer by any stretch. Okay dancer. Really stupid set. He made Puerto Rico look like a slum, basically. And my big problem was he did a whole Super Bowl halftime show, the biggest American event in the world, in Spanish. That's not okay. I don't care how many people speak Spanish in Miami. I don't care. We are an English-speaking country, the United States of America, okay? I wouldn't want Matis Yahoo to do the show next year in Hebrew. So I'm very consistent. So Stewart was pissed that I said he should have done in English. So the next night, Monday night on his show, he took aim specifically at me, Jon Stewart. But he didn't talk about the fact that the show should have been in English. Instead, he spent a good 5 minutes making fun of my tan. Called me Thanos, which I see on Twitter every day now. The Jewish Thanos. That's all people do. Purple said. They don't even bother trying to argue any of my points anymore. They just make fun of my tan. The most unattractive, ugliest people you'll ever see. Okay, and they make fun of my tan all day. That's all they do. So Stewart interviewed John Fetterman last week and tried to sell John Fetterman. And you heard Tom Cotton with Mark Levin say exactly what I say. I say it all the time, and John will join me today. I love John Catsimatidis when he brings up common sense Democrats. That's a unicorn. They don't exist. What do I say every time? There's one. Do I not say that? No, there's one. One. John Fetterman. Do I not? Haven't I been saying that for a year?
1: Long time, yeah.
6: Long time. So it was nice to see Tom Cotton tell Mark Levin the same thing, which I've been saying for a year. It's amazing how many times every week on these shows, these people vomit exactly what I say all the time. This one, Fetterman. Cotton's right. So Fetterman's on with Stewart. And Stewart's going on and on about genocide and how Bibi's a terrible person. And Fetterman, to his credit, keeps fighting back. So it compelled me to send an email to Jon Stewart because I have his email address. And the title of the email goes, "It's not genocide, you dumb F word." But I spelled out the F word, you know. And then in the actual email, I went on to say, "I've never heard anyone sound less informed than you watching your conversation with Fetterman. Please shut the F up, you dumb Democrat. Dehumanizing, shut the F up. And would you know, Noam?" I sent that at 5:39 a.m. on Friday morning. That at 10:44 a.m. Friday morning, I received an email back.
1: No way.
6: I did.
1: I thought for sure he would not respond to that.
6: You can go to my Instagram account, at rosenberg.sydney. It's not at Sid Rosenberg, folks. At rosenberg.sydney. Or my Facebook account, Sid Rosenberg. Or my Twitter account, Sid Rosenberg 19, not at Sid Rosenberg. And I've got it all right there. My original email to Stewart and his reply. It's all right there. And he responded in Jon Stewart fashion by saying this: "Thanks for setting me straight. Very helpful."
1: That's funny.
6: I called him dumb. I used the F word 3 times. And he said, "Thanks for setting me straight. Very helpful." Your friend, you love Jon Stewart, no?
1: I don't know if I love Jon Stewart, but I think he's pretty funny.
6: He has his moments. I don't think he's pretty funny. He has his moments, I guess. I don't know. I don't find anybody funny anymore, I got to be honest. You know, since Rodney Dangerfield and Richard Pryor and all those guys died. Like, I barely laugh. I really do enjoy Sebastian Maniscalco. I'm not going to lie.
2: I
6: him.
2: Do, too, now.
6: Yeah, I like him.
2: I've watched a lot of clips recently, and
6: he's good.
2: He's funny.
6: Funny. Really
2: makes
6: funny.
2: Makes me laugh. Yeah.
6: He does, too. Me, too. But for the most part, I watch these comedians, and I don't get it. I don't know. What do I know?
2: Well, it's a dying art, I think.
6: It is a dying art,
2: something
6: right?
2: Think about it, because you don't see them on get up and do it on a talk show.
6: No.
2: And they just... No one's Roddy Dangerfield.
6: Oh, no. Come on now. Lenny Bruce, Richard Pryor. I mean, those guys, it was just a completely different era. They were great. You know, there was, and of course, maybe the greatest of all, George Carlin. Because,
2: brilliant.
6: Yeah, but they said what they wanted to say, like I do. And people are okay with it. Not this oversensitive society we live in today, which is really not that. People say to me all the time, Sid, how do you say that stuff and keep a job? I go, what do you mean? What do you mean? There's millions and millions and millions of people that agree with me. And even the sometimes very rough way I say it. I'm not alone on an island. I'm not. In fact, I think I represent the majority. The problem is the minority is too loud and they own the media. So everybody thinks, the whole world thinks like MS Now or CNN. With some of these repugnant radio shows. And they don't. They don't. I give Americans more credit than that. I do. There's a reason why President Trump got over 70 million votes. There's a reason why this show in a blue city and a blue state got a 7.4 on Friday. Beat Curtis by 6 points in the demo. 6 points. He should retire today. And that move at 9 o'clock with the new guy, he's going to take the same drubbing. A 7.4 to a 1.4. If I'm Curtis, I never go to work again. There's a reason why that's the case. Because people do agree. And people are not as scared as they were 3, 4, 5 years ago. Or certainly when you had a Democrat in the White House, Joe Biden. So no, I'm not afraid to say how I feel. I'm not afraid to disagree with Jon Stewart or to curse on Twitter or to tell you how I feel here. Because I really believe, I really do, in my heart of hearts, that the majority of Americans are smart, patriotic, and good people, and agree with me. Many morons out there. Many, many morons. I get it. But I don't believe they're the majority. All right, what else is happening, Noam? What did I miss from this weekend?
1: Unfortunately, some of it just really tragic. I don't know if you saw
6: God.
1: This.
6: Oh, I know where you're going. I'm going to take a guess.
1: Go ahead.
6: The mother and daughter who died in the boat accident.
1: This is just a terrible story on so many levels. So they were on this mom and daughter infant, and the mother, 27 years old.
6: It was a birthday.
1: Yeah, they were out on a birthday celebration. Her boyfriend, the woman's name who passed away, Sarah Sanchez, her boyfriend said, I wanted to get my girlfriend out of the house for an evening on the town, celebrate the fact that they have a new little girl. So they brought the little girl along. And about 10:30 on Saturday night, for some reason, this motorboat, they think it's just likely because it was overcrowded, flipped over in New York Harbor. Jeez. And both the mom and the infant daughter died.
6: Well, were those the only two people who perished?
1: That is, yeah. They were able to grab 12 others.
6: 12 others. Yeah. And I did read this morning that the captain is in big trouble.
1: Yeah, so this captain, Manuel Hernandez, arrested, charged with a whole bunch of counts of reckless endangerment, and the Coast Guard looking into whether this boat may have been operating as an illegal charter. And just some people who are experts on boats know a lot more about this than I do. Just looking at this motorboat said the issue was he probably just had way too many people on it.
6: My boy, that's a terrible story.
1: Yeah.
6: Terrible. What else you got?
1: Let's see. I'm trying to find something that's not terribly sad.
6: No, just give me the news. It is what it is.
1: This one's actually has a better ending. This 5-year-old falling out of a 5th-floor window of his Bronx apartment last night. He falls face first onto the ground. There's the neighbors out because it's a nice night. It's about 5:30 at night. And they hear this loud thud. They find this kid face first on the ground. Rush him to the hospital. Now they say he's going to be okay. And what they think happened was they had the window guards on the apartment that he somehow squeezed through those window guards right before he fell. But the good part of that story is he's going to be okay. And if you saw this over the weekend yesterday, Queens Congressman Alexandria Ocasio-Cortez was on one of the news shows. I think it was ABC this week. And she says, yeah, she's really considering running for the White House in 2028. She says either that or she'll run for Senator Schumer's seat here in New York.
6: But right.
1: Either way, she likely won't be in Congress after 2028.
6: No, I think she will elect to run for Senate because that'll be an easier path to victory. I really believe that. So I think she'll run for that and probably win, even if my dear friend Liz Pipko runs, which I want her to. There's some other names out there that maybe Ina Vernikoff. They're not beating her. Bottom line is they're not beating her. So that's an easier path to victory for AOC. And she's still so young that she can run for president in 4 years.
1: Or 8 years.
6: Yeah. Or eight. But she's definitely gonna look to get out of Congress and do something bigger. And she's a moron. I mean, I'm not just saying that because she was a bartender. I don't care. Bruce Willis was a bartender. He's a smart guy. Not because she was a bartender or because, you know, she wears tight pants and flaunts the physical side that men tend to like. Just listen to this woman speak. I mean, in Germany last year, that was about 3 minutes of the most embarrassing talk I've ever heard. She got nothing right. Nothing right, including where the equator is. So. I don't know. I mean, not where the equator is, the country, whether it's north or south of the equator. So, look, she's going to run eventually, and when she does run, she's going to be a force to be reckoned with. I'm telling you. She really is. Don't you think, Noam?
1: Yeah. Oh, yeah.
6: Yeah.
1: Look, I mean, can you name somebody more famous in Congress than her? I think she's the most famous person in Congress.
6: Well, I mean, Ilhan Omar's one of her
1: friends.
6: I think
1: she's bigger than Ilhan Omar.
6: She probably is.
1: Yeah.
6: I probably can't now that you said that. How about the Senate? I'm going to bring Ron Johnson on today out of the great state of Wisconsin. They went on recess yesterday. I mean, they got, like, nothing done. They pushed through all of Trump's, 75 of Trump's people, including Todd Blanche. But no Save America Act.
1: Nope.
6: That's not done. There's, like, three or four major issues that they did not solve. You know they're off until September the 14th? September the 14th. They're up for like 5 weeks.
1: Yeah, I'd like that vacation.
6: Me too. Reconciliation not done. So we'll talk to Ron Johnson about that coming up later on this morning. We'll also talk to Scott Lobato. That's why I had that news in the open. Scott went home on Friday. He had a bad day on Friday, but they still sent him home. And we texted each other on Saturday and Sunday. So we'll get the latest from Scott, find out exactly what happened last Tuesday night when one moment he was yelling and screaming at Mamdani at a rally, and not long after that was laying motionless and dead, clinically dead, for 2 minutes, flatlined on the ground on Staten Island. So we'll talk to Lobato. Very emotional 8 o'clock hour coming your way with two different husbands whose wives were killed on 9/11, murdered. And then Scott Lobato, all that coming up in the 8 o'clock hour. Anything else, Noam? We done?
1: I mean, if you want to talk about Iran, you know, when we left on Friday, the president said that he thought they were close to making a deal with Iran, and then that just blew up over the weekend. Iran said they're not even close, that there are so many things they need to make a deal, including these demands that they want to be paid out, compensated for all the damage done in Iran and for violations of that memorandum of understanding that was signed so long ago. So it looks like we're nowhere closer than we were on Friday.
6: Yeah. Closer than we ever were. I'm so tired of saying this over and over again. It's never going to happen. They will never, ever, ever do a deal. And if they do one day out of complete desperation, and they're not even close to being there yet, sorry, J.D. Vance, they won't comply. But how about the balls on these guys now? Now you're going to pay us. I mean, you got to love these guys. I am actually set to see Steve Witkoff on Friday night. I'll give you more details on that. Part of my big week coming up with Bruce Blakeman. But we'll take a break. I do want to get into this marvelous night last night in West Hampton, Boots for Israel. And then we've got five or six amazing guests stopping by on this Monday morning. So let's do that, Lewis. Let's give these people, after 52 minutes, that first break of the day, give them a little Prince. Women cry when they meet Sid Rosenberg. And doves cried when they met Prince. Nicely done, Lewis. Prince on a Monday morning.

0: Democrats have completely lost their minds.
1: In some respects, I argue a little bit with some of the direction of the Republican Party, nationalizing businesses, price controls, some people dallying with isolationism. But I tell people, in some respects, I think Republicans have lost their way, but Democrats have lost their minds.
2: And absolutely correct.
1: It's never been more important for us to get back to the basics of that mainstream conservative agenda that the American people have gotten behind again and again.
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4: From the Apple Bank Traffic Desk, as you travel out on the northbound side of Route 1 at Old Post Road in Edison, pretty bad accident there. It's in the process of being cleared up and out of the way. So as you travel northbound through that area, you're going to run into that. A lot of slow traffic on the east side as you come south from about the 130s all the way down into the 80s and 90s. It was an earlier accident there. That has been cleared. Inbound go on to speed QE, still slow prospect to the Brooklyn Bridge. We're really not bad on the LIE. I mean, you have a little slow around Glen Cove Road and at the Cross Island, but that you really don't get into heavy, heavy traffic until you get to Queens Boulevard. A lot of slow traffic northbound on the Van Wyck coming up to Atlantic Avenue. We also have slow traffic either way at this point out onto the Belt Parkway, getting through Kennedy Airport. Again, just some subway delays on the A, the F, and the M, and alternate side is in effect. 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
6: 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Yankees lost 2-1 and 10 to the Braves in the finale of a three-game series after taking the first two over the weekend. Up next, firm and off day today before opening a three-game series against visiting Seattle tomorrow night. In Pittsburgh, Bo Bichette went 5-for-5 with a three-run double and scored three times. Luis Robert Jr. homered and drove in four, and the Mets routed the Pirates 11-1 to take the three-game weekend series. Up next for the Mets, they're traveling to Atlanta to open a three-game series tonight against the aforementioned first-place Braves. Christian Scott will get the start in what will be a 7:15 p.m. first pitch from Atlanta. We're looking ahead to Week 1 preseason football action coming up on Friday night at 7 p.m. The Jets will welcome in the Buccaneers, and Saturday afternoon at 1 p.m., the Giants will host the Minnesota Vikings. 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

0: Well done, Lewis. You know that Bernard, the Cranberries, just mentioned his daughter getting married October 10th. Dolores, is it a Weirden? Okay, there you go. Cranberries, Dolores. I saw all John Katzmatidis' friends last night. Rabbi Schneier, he spoke. Mark Schneier, he was terrific. His neighbors, my dear friends, Stu and Shirley Podolsky. So John wasn't there. He was somewhere else in the Hamptons, but he was the topic of conversation because everybody loves him. So do I. John Katzmatidis, good morning, boss. How are you?
1: Good morning, good morning. The sun is shining, and it's a terrible day to leave the Hamptons.
0: I know. It was gorgeous in West Hampton last night. I'm sure it's even prettier where you were. The good news is you'll be back this weekend. That's the good news. But everybody was talking about you last night. I mean, Mark Schneier, I know he's your rabbi, and you're 6% Jewish. He really loves you, John.
1: Well, his dad is one of my best friends for 30, 35 years. I've been on his board for 30, 35 years. I now work, Rabbi Schneier, he's 96 years old, yep. And his mind is 110%.
0: He's at the Park East Synagogue. He's still there.
1: Yes, and his daughter is helping him run that operation now. And I know she's going down to Washington to talk about with the deputy. She has a meeting in the deputy attorney general based on hate crime. On the 27th or 28th, she wants me to be with her. I'm going to try. We'll see. And Mark Schneier does a great job in Long Island and worldwide. Both daughter and son, Mark Schneier and his daughter, they learned very well from their father, and they're doing great jobs.
0: They really are. So I've, as you know, John, I'm not just friendly with Bruce Blakeman. He's not just on the show. I'm not just endorsing him. I'm taking a very active role in his campaign. We talk every day, a couple times a day. My son Gabriel, as you know, John, works for Blakeman in his office as an intern, and I really want him to win. So I know you had Kathy Hochul speak at those great breakfasts you guys put on. I saw the video. It was looked like a huge event. Julie Menon was there and many, many other public officials at this big breakfast on Saturday morning. How did it go with the current governor?
1: Well, she is the governor. And not only usually we have the entire back part of the restaurant for about 80 to 100 people. We had both sides of the restaurant this time, and she had to speak from the middle of the restaurant. And and I had warned everybody that was coming the week before, look, she is the governor. No matter whether you like her or you don't like her, you got to be civilized. And we had a lot of important people there. We had people flew up from Palm Beach. The bishop from Palm Beach came up to give a prayer.
0: I saw that.
1: Julie Menem was there, like you said. Now, the only time I got a little nervous, the Lieutenant Governor Betsy McCoy. You remember what she did to Governor Pataki when Governor Pataki was giving his inaugural speech or whatever? She stood up next to him.
0: Yep.
1: Well, 5 minutes into Governor Hochul's speech, well, Betsy McCoy gets up and stands 4 feet away.
0: Oh, God.
1: 4 feet away from the governor.
0: Oh, God.
1: I started looking at the governor's husband, Tucker Green and Todd Shapiro, and I said, "What are we getting ourselves into now?" I must say, everybody was civilized, Betsy McCoy was civilized.
0: Betsy McCoy,
1: politics is all about.
0: Yeah, I think
1: argue with everybody.
0: Yeah,
1: disagree on different policies, but be civilized to each other.
0: I think Betsy McCoy's running for governor in Connecticut anyway, right?
1: No, she had to pull out because she there's a technicality in she pulled out because of a technicality in Connecticut.
0: Yeah.
1: She's a smart lady, but she did the right thing and was very civilized.
0: Did Governor Hochul walk up to you and say, please send my regards to your morning show host?
1: Absolutely not.
0: You know what I enjoyed this morning? I knew that was the answer. What I enjoyed this morning was, I know you're still close with the former Vice President, Mike Pence, and I played a cut earlier today, something I've been saying, you know it, John, for a long time. There is no such thing anymore as a common-sense Democrat. It's a unicorn. It's a cute saying that don't exist. There's one. His name is John Fetterman. So I was really happy to see, I'm talking about people serving now, not retired people like Governor David Patterson. So it was nice to see Tom Cotton say that same exact thing with Mark Levin on Saturday night, and listening to Mike Pence with you, he kind of said the same thing. He said, look, Republicans aren't perfect. They're not perfect. But the Democrats have completely lost their minds.
1: They have completely lost their minds. And I am so much disappointed in major, major people in the Democratic Party endorsing that lunatic in Michigan. And that lunatic in Minnesota that's going to run. And I mean, all we want is common sense. And I think the only way that the Democratic Party is going to learn is they lose 49 states like they did in 1984. Remember that?
0: I do. Reagan.
1: You're too young to remember.
0: No, I remember. I was 17. It was Ronald Reagan. And I do remember it. Yes.
1: I'll tell you somebody got up yesterday. I don't know who. I didn't read the story. I saw the headline. Some common sense Democrats put up $15 million to fight the Democratic Socialist Committee. And the Democratic Socialist Committee is not that big. But guess what? They know how to wage war.
0: Yeah. Great point. You're exactly right.
1: Yes, they know how to wage war, and they know how to go up to weak Democrats, look them in the eye, and say, we're going to take you down. Okay? You remember what I did to that guy that tried to picket my home?
0: Yeah, I know.
1: My home.
0: You were great. You were great.
1: I looked at him. I took him. I grabbed his arm. I held on to it. I said, make sure they take the photograph of us, because the facial recognition equipment will know in 5 minutes who the hell you really are.
0: You were great that day. I was standing right next to you outside your home when you did that. But you were actually very good, because you were stern in your point, but you're also very, very friendly. And you cooled down that temperature, John, to your credit, literally in 5 minutes. I was impressed. I thought it was going to get a little hectic there, but you did an excellent job. Which, by the way, brings me to this. One of the things I enjoy most on the station, it's a new feature. I'm not patronizing you. I'm not blowing smoke your way. I really enjoy the Cat's Corner. I really enjoy it a lot. It's great stuff.
1: Well, we put it out, and the Salem Network is running it countrywide, and we're running it. You know what the Cat's Corner is saying? In 1 minute or less, common sense. And that's what we're trying to put through, common sense in 1 minute or less, and it's important. Now, Sid, whenever you're out in the Hamptons again, we always would love to have you speak at the breakfast that we have, governors, presidents, vice presidents, one time or another.
0: I'd love to. I'd be honored. I'm serious. I would love to do that. I'd be honored to speak at your event. You've got the biggest names in the country. Honestly, I appreciate that. I would love to do that. I will be back in the Hamptons again, maybe even this weekend, maybe even Friday. But I'll talk to you about that in the office later on, John. One more for you. Thank you for that invite. I appreciate that. Only a couple of weeks away from 9/11, and I've got a couple of really brave men coming up in about 40 minutes. Both lost their wives, murdered back on 9/11, and we have this incredible gala every year that ABC puts on. It's the highlight of the year. It's always beautiful. Cipriani's. And this year, it just so happens, it falls on that exact night. I know we're going to honor Governor Pataki, but tell all the folks out there what it's going to be like 9/11 with us at the gala coming up that Friday night.
1: Well, we're going to have the most spectacular gala of the last 5 years. Of all the people that came the last 5 years, this gala is going to be even more spectacular. We're celebrating the 5 years. We're celebrating the leadership of Governor Pataki at that period of time that he helped bring New York back and rebuild all those buildings that are there now, and he had the courage to make sure he put up the state's money to have the World Trade Center rebuilt again. We're honoring Cardinal Dolan for the last, 16 or 18 years of providing moral leadership to our city and our state. And he became a national figure. And religious politics is religious politics. You know, he still has the title of cardinal, even though he's not in the seat of power. But people love him. And don't forget, it is 9/11. We have a very many VIPs going to be in New York that day. I am not allowed, for security reasons, to say who else may show up that day.
0: Right. Can I take a guess? No, I'm kidding. 9/11, you should be with us. It's going to be, as John just pointed out, and I love Cardinal Dolan. I do. No disrespect to Ronald Hicks, but I love Cardinal Dolan. It's going to be a wonderful night. Go to the website, wabcradio.com. Learn more, and you can be there. Be there with us, John Catsimatidis, me, and many, many big-time people, maybe some very, very big-time people. John, as always, amazing job here on this Monday morning. Safe trip in. We love you. We'll all be listening at 5 o'clock this afternoon, John. Thank you so much.
1: Thank you. And keep fighting for New York, keep fighting for America, and keep fighting for the world.
0: You do, too. We're a nice 1-2 punch, John Catsimatidis and Sid Rosenberg. Thank you for that, John. John, every day, 5 o'clock, alongside Rita Cosby, it's the Cats and Cosby Show, and his masterpiece, 8 a.m. every Sunday morning. Really a great show. Amazing guest. The Cats Roundtable. We'll take a short break when we get back. He's calling in right now, the senator from Wisconsin. The Senate's on break for like 5 weeks. I'm not kidding. We'll talk to Ron Johnson about what they've done, and more importantly, what they haven't done. Ron Johnson.

0: Memes, AI memes going around.
1: Yeah.
0: A lot of hate too, man. It's amazing how much people, how evil. I remember when I think you even brought it up on your show here when President Biden was diagnosed with cancer or whatever, and I said, "Look, I hate this guy. He's destroying this country, but I wish no ill. I hope his health gets, fine. I'm not that guy. I'll hate you and I'll disagree with you, but I'll never wish." But it's amazing the people like Scott should have died.
1: He actually did. I know what he'd never happen because he hates you. He hates me, and we got that in common, which is great. We have a lot in common. But if he actually did reach out to you, would you take the call?
0: Yeah, I would take the call, and then I would give him my, I would give him a piece of my mind and tell him, number one, the first and most important thing. Stay the F away from ground zero. And I want to move into that. I disagree with Blakeman, if he shows up. No, he can't show up. He cannot show up. And what I want to do is, I know he's listening. If not, the mayor is listening. His people are listening.
1: Every day.
0: I want to take this moment to reach out to the mayor. And he's going to continue to destroy this city. Guys like you and me and some others are going to be the resilience, constantly be the resilience to save the city against him. But I would like to call on a ceasefire for one day, one tiny day. And that day is September 11th. Because I got a lot of heat and I don't care, for promising to show up on 9/11 if he shows up to humiliate him. And if it has to be a scene made, it has to be a scene made. But I'm willing because it's not about me. And people said, Scott, don't make this about you. It's not about me. So I will be the first one to start this ceasefire for that one day. And the next day we could start this war again. But one day I am not showing up on September 11th. And I'll tell my people not to show up on September 11th. If that guy, this mayor, comes out in the next few days and makes an announcement and just says, I'm not showing up. Because it'll put everybody at ease. It'll show that he's got some, if a speck of humanity and honor for these people on 9/11. That's all he needs to do. Because if he doesn't, it's going to be a horror show.
1: All
0: It
1: right,
0: really is.
1: so if he doesn't do that, because I don't think he's going to do it because he doesn't even have a speck of humanity. He's a real low life and a horrible person. If he does show up, then you are going to be there. You are going to be there.
0: No.
1: No.
0: No. No, he's not going to show up because what the last guest discussed, more people need to get on board every single day, bigger, more powerful people. And I'm not even meaning Donald Trump. I'm meeting part of these families, these organizations, these city people, politicians, and stop saying if he shows up, we turn our backs. We keep him, whatever it takes to keep him from going. But the message, they need to reach out to him. He needs to just step up and be that person. That's what needs to happen. He cannot show up. He'll put everybody at ease just for the next couple of weeks so we could build up to this very special moment, this very special 25th anniversary. And the museum, we need to put more pressure on the museum because they're not putting my flag up that they promised it was going to go up. Now I think it's too offensive, but they're going to have this guy there. The museum needs to be held responsible. And more pressure on the museum.
1: I agree with all that too. Man, I agree with that. Your flag should be there, and they're going to allow this guy to show up. And look, I'm with you. He shouldn't be there. He won't be there. That's the end of it. We're going to move on as if the mayor is not going to be there, and we'll take it from there. One thing I did see the last week, Scott, and I know you're a tough guy and all that, but you're a sweet guy. I know you really well at this point. And to see the, I guess the love that came your way over these last couple of days. I know you're not looking for that. I get it. But when you're laying in the hospital bed or home this morning, for example, and you see thousands and maybe hundreds of thousands, maybe millions, I don't know, at this point, worried about you and loving you, how good does that feel?
0: It helped me a lot. It helped me a lot. I got a nice call from Rudy Giuliani, left me this long message
1: Oh,
0: and
1: that's great.
0: So many awesome people, man. Really, it's a special thing to know. You don't think about it. Your brain just keeps going and going and going, and your heart keeps going and going and going, and you just keep doing and doing. You don't have time to think about, what you're doing, but you have no choice but to sit there and

0: we read the comments and read the well wishes and stuff, and pretty tremendous stuff.
1: You're making a
0: and
1: difference,
0: I really
1: man.
0: Like to apologize to all those people who own my artwork and thought for a few minutes that they were millionaires.
1: I love it.
0: In time. In time.
1: God, not yet. Not yet. God forbid. I've got three pieces of your art, so I'd like to keep you around and get a fourth, if you wouldn't mind. That's how great you are, how important you are, and the difference that you do make here on a daily basis. So the other question I keep getting asked is, what can Scott not do anymore? We used to seeing Scott walk up to the campus sometimes with a glass of scotch. People thought you did still smoke. So I guess that's out for 2 years. What about the drinking? Have the doctor said you can't do certain things that you like to do?
0: Nope. I mean, like I said, everybody, you know, you'll see me once in a while chewing on this little Swisher Sweet cigar that I do not inhale once in a blue moon. That's just a fix that you hold just to hold something. But no, I quit smoking two years ago. And all those people that, you know, tell me how to, you know, you live your life, you're doing this wrong. You know, meanwhile, I know they're eating sausages and pepper calzone with a side stick of butter. You know, do as I say, not as I do. It had nothing to do with, this was just something that was coming. Stress is a killer. I have a lot of energy, a lot of passion, and it, you know, the beauty about me is, as an artist, is that I have the creativity to do the same, if not more, without jumping and screaming, with my veins popping out.
1: Yeah.
0: Like I did with that chart at that point, said, Ma'am Dandy, stay away from ground zero.
1: Yeah.
0: So there's going to be a lot more to come, reevaluate, but just redo everything, recharge. I got another week to get back to normal. You know, I won't be able to swing a golf club because I got this flux capacitator thing inside me here.
1: Mm.
0: But it's amazing. It's amazing how things are. But no, I'm not going anywhere. I'm not hanging up my sword. Just going to take a little rest and keep fighting. But I'm going to make sure that this guy does not come to ground zero. And I will be at that press conference on the 8th, even if I'm in the background. That's going to be a big day. I think that will be, if he still says he's coming, that would be the day to stop him.
1: You will not be in the background. You'll be standing right up front with me and Bruce. You're not going to be in the background. You're never a background.
0: I'll be
1: around. Nah, you're going to be there. Well, listen, you sound great this morning. You do. I know you're a little tired, obviously, and you know your body is not completely healed yet. This is only about a week ago, less than a week ago. But I love you, Scott Lobato, and New York loves you, and America loves you, like I said to the last two guys. And a lot of people really, really upset that you got that ill, and we almost lost you, so I would just say stick around for a little bit. You and I got a lot more work to do together, pal. I love you. Thank you so much.
0: Indeed.
1: God bless you, Scott. Yeah. All right. Feel better. Scott Lobato right there, the amazing artist, the activist, and he sounds good. You know,
2: sounds
1: he's tired.
2: Very much good.
1: Yeah, he sounds tired, obviously, and he's a lot of breath, you can tell. But he sounds pretty good, and he'll be right back out there. Scott
2: he'll
1: Lobato.
2: Never stop.
1: No. And we don't want him to. We want him to take it easy because, you know, God forbid, we don't want another health situation. But Scott Lobato, you're great.
2: He's
1: really
2: needed.
1: Oh,
2: need Scott.
1: In a big, big way.
2: Big American.
1: Yeah. Vicky Palladino's out there listening. She's great. Bo Dietl will be on tomorrow. He's great. There's a host of others, but that's the big gun right there, Scott Lobato. We'll take a break. Still lots more to do. Actor James Maslow will be here. Been a phenomenal Monday show, and the good news is we'll be back tomorrow. Keep it right here. About 40 more minutes to go.

0: done, Lewis. This, of course, a theme from Big Time Rush, where James Maslow became a heartthrob. Still is. Handsome guy. People love him. But I think he's in Tennessee. He was in someplace else last week for the Maccabean games. I forget where, but he's terrific. James Maslow. James, welcome to Sid and Friends in the Morning, buddy. How are you?
1: Good morning, Sid. I can't believe you led in with the theme song. I am chuckling over here. You got me on that one.
0: That's pretty good. That's my my man, Lou Ruffino. He plays, he's a legend. He worked with Imus. He plays all most of the music, and he's just a really, really smart guy. So he had the song.
1: Well,
0: that was
1: done,
0: great.
1: Lou. Well done. You got a smile out of me. I'm good, man. Yes, I'm in Tennessee. I'm home in Nashville right now. Beautiful morning today in Nashville. How's New York?
0: It's not so beautiful. I mean, the weather's pretty good. We got our issues. All my the people I like these days are in Tennessee. Riley Gaines is there, and Tommy Lahren is there, and my friend Clay Travis, who's on this show quite a bit, is there, and you're there.
1: It's a great spot, man. You got to come out. It's a great spot to be.
0: Well, you guys got to vote in Marsha Blackburn as the next governor. Will you get involved in that or not really?
1: You know what, actually? I've met Marsha. She's supported me. She stood up, actually, one of her fundraisers for governor. I was invited to it, even though it was a fundraiser. I met her through some music stuff. She's a huge supporter of the arts, and as a musician, I very much appreciate that. And she actually, that is a huge surprise to me, had me stand up and said, if you don't know James Maslow, you should know him. Wow. He's a huge advocate for this country. He's a huge advocate against anti-Semitism and for Jews. And man, I was extremely complimented. So I'm proud to say that she's a friend.
0: That's awesome. I like that story. So you're out there fighting every day. You were at that event with me and Aaron Molin and Bruce Pearl and all these great Jewish people in Lower Manhattan not that long ago. And I'll ask you the same question that I used to ask my dear friend Michael Rappaport, who's answered it a million times at this point. You know, Michael went through a lot. He was canceled. He's got a new documentary out, which is amazing. Something to the extent of, am I canceled yet? Something like that. And I've seen it, and it made me cry. But he really was canceled. He could not get any acting opportunities for the better part of 2 years. And the way you fight like that, like Michael, like me, I'd imagine you came under the same issue. So what are you doing about that these days?
1: Well, look, I'm just continuing to put art out into the world. You know, I appreciate Michael Rappaport very much. He's certainly more aggressive on the issues, as are you, than myself. And I appreciate you guys. But for me, I've been very outspoken, but as an actor, as a musician, as somebody who has created art and seen people come together through art, through music, through TV shows and movies, I want to continue to do that. I want to bring people together. So I want to bring people to this conversation, actually have a conversation about it, not just fight about it and yell about it, but hopefully come together and solve it. And I think a great way from an American perspective to do that is to come together, regardless of what side of the aisle you're on, and say, hey, we've done pretty good so far. Look around from history's perspective. Look around the world today. This is the greatest place in the world to live in, the greatest place that it's ever been to live in. So let's start by saying we're grateful to be here and then come together to make it better. That's
0: our
1: perspective. And if anybody fights against that, it's just a little ridiculous. Why are we trying to spread people, you know, put people against each other? I want people to come together and start with a little bit of gratitude.
0: I love that. I do. I mean, it's a little gay. I'm not going to lie to you, but I love it.
1: Hey, you know, that's all right. I'm in a boy band, so I've been called worse.
0: You really are a boy band. And all these, like, young girls. I remember my friend Alex Broughton, who works for Brooke Rollins. She made us put you on a FaceTime the night that I saw you at that event. But all these young kids, they all still love you. And, you know, when they reach out to you, what do they say about some of the things you're doing today?
1: Well, look, if you look on social media and look online, there's a lot of hateful comments. I mean, I get death threats just for being Jewish. It really isn't about what I say anymore, Sid. It's about who I am. It's about how I was born. I get death threats for being proud to be American, which to me is absolutely ridiculous. But that's because the loudest voices come from all over the world, and they have nothing better to do but to be online and to be hateful. But in person, every single day, I get stopped, regardless of where I am in the world, and get thanked. I get thanked for standing up. I get thanked for speaking out. And those people mean a lot more to me than the people that think I should die because I'm Jewish, or die because I believe Israel has the right to exist.
0: Well, to your credit, you know, you mentioned me, and I'm a bit of a psycho, I admit it, and Michael. You're excellent. No, I mean, you're excellent. You were up on stage that night, and you blew me away. And I like the way you deliver.
1: You,
0: no, I mean it. I mean, you're a great-looking guy, and you got a great personality. You're an actor. You're a performer. But the way you deliver your remarks is well done. It is well done. It's very hard not to like you, even if you do hate Jews or Americans and the rest of that stuff. I mean it. I mean, you have a way of doing it where, you know, you you're likable. Me, they're like, oh, that guy can't die soon enough. But to your credit, you do have, maybe it's the Tennessee. I don't, but you're not from Tennessee. Where are you from originally?
1: No, I was actually born in New York City. My whole family's from New York. I was born in New York North Hospital, but I moved to San Diego when I was young. So I'm more of a SoCal beach kid and somehow found home here in middle America. But look, to that point, first of all, I appreciate that. I've traveled so much. I've spent my career playing music all over the world, acting, getting to live and travel all over the world. And the truth is, Sid, and you'll probably call it a little gay, and I'm okay with that. The truth is, I have seen more commonality. Yeah. I've seen that most people on this planet have more in common than we have differences. Yeah. So yep. I want to focus on that. I want to focus on the things that unite us and bring us together. And I'm pretty good with everybody right up until you think that, you know, I should die for right. what I believe in, or I should die for where I live. Right. That's where I stop. And, you know, I'm going to try not to swear on the show. I don't know if that's allowed, but tell you to F off.
0: Right.
1: But until that point, truthfully, I do want to bring people together because I think there's more of us that think this way and feel this way than there aren't.
0: But I'll tell you this. I had a long conversation with my friend Sean Hannity last week. And, you know, we're talking about the mayor, Mamdani. And, you know, Sean has his feelings. He's not a big fan, obviously, but he's not nearly as angry and vicious as I am. I mean, I called the man a terrorist on Fox News. I probably blew any chance of getting back on Fox News anytime soon. And to be honest, I don't care because I think I explained why he is a terrorist. You have to kill somebody or wear an explosive vest to be a terrorist. Just share the ideology. Celebrate those people. That's what Mamdani does. And I said to Sean, I said, let me tell you something, tough guy, okay? You live in Palm Beach County now. It's real easy to be a little less tough when you're not traveling into New York City every day. I can say the same thing about you. There's love in your heart. You want people to get along. But you're in a state right now where all the good people are moving to. Imagine being right back here, James Maslow, in New York City. It may be a bit rougher.
1: You're right. You're absolutely right. And I travel enough to tell you straight up, I don't feel as safe. I don't feel as comfortable a lot of the places I go. I was just in Puerto Vallarta. I just played a solo show for one of my first headlining solo shows. I'm about to put out some country music.
0: Wow.
1: And I love Mexico. I've played so many shows down there. I have been received so well, so much love, some of the best service and food and fans in the world. But it was a free concert, and that means they kind of let anybody in.
0: Ooh.
1: And it was the first time that I experienced this blatantly pro-Palestinian and anti-Jew crowd right in front of me.
0: What?
1: About 10 of them in a sea of about 3,000.
0: In Mexico?
1: Holding up genocide signs. Yeah, holding up Free Palestine signs, holding up Die Zionist, Go Home Jew. They weren't hiding it. So to your point, yeah, felt a lot less safe there. And in New York City, I've walked around with my Magen David out, getting looks, getting eyes. And I stand up proud and I wear it, but man, you're right. I'm grateful. I don't have to put up with that every day. That's partially, in fact, that's a huge part of the reason why I do live in Nashville. I feel very safe here. My neighbors, Christian neighbors, Jewish neighbors, regardless, they're loving, they're supportive. They value the same principles as an American living here. And man, the older I get, you know, I'll be starting a family in the near future, God willing, getting married this year. The more I do want to live in a place that shares this pride and it does feel safe. And I certainly don't feel the same way in New York City anymore. And that sucks. It's where I was born, and it's one of the greatest cities in the world. But it's changing.
0: It is. Well, mazel tov to you and your fiance. And yes, Tennessee, you want a good barbecue. You like your country music. You love your college football. I know that. I love that. I love Nashville. I love most of Tennessee. So on the way out here, James, we've had a great nine-minute discussion, but we've discussed things that are not necessarily optimistic. Give me something to make me feel like as we get set to commemorate 3 years, October 7th, and even on a larger scale, because I am America First, 25 years, 9/11, outside of the fact that you live in a very safe and beautiful place, for the rest of us that don't, give me a reason to be optimistic about the futures of both America and Israel.
1: I'll give you a great reason. I was just at the Maccabi Games, JCC Maccabi Games in Kansas City, and I got to speak to and then play some of my new country music for thousands of young athletes, and predominantly young Jewish athletes, because it's the Maccabi Games, like the Jewish Olympics, but that wasn't the focus of the games. The focus of their games was competition, was leadership, was growing to become the people that they want to see in the world. That was the conversation. That was the feeling. And man, I was motivated. I got to see thousands of young boys and girls, men and women from I think 13 to 17 or 18 crush it out there, support each other out there, dance, sing along to the music, and lift each other up. That gave me a lot of pride as an American, gave me a lot of pride as a Jew. So I believe that there is hope, because we have to believe that there is hope, and we have to spread that hope, Sid. And you do it in your way. It's a little harsher than I do it, but I'll do it my way, because we need all ways. If you don't, Michael Rapaport will do it in his way. It might be harsher than both of us.
0: Right.
1: But hey, we'll all do it. We got to keep supporting each other, keep putting out some positivity and some hope, because what's the alternative?
0: Despair, and we don't want that. What is the name of your band again?
1: Big Time Rush.
0: Oh, my God. Where the hell did you get that name from?
1: You know, it had something to do with hockey and the TV show. I don't know. It's a long and fairly boring story.
0: Oh, that's funny. No, that's great. Big Time Rush, and James Maslow was great on that show, and now he's got a band also named Big Time Rush. And trust me, folks, you know I don't lie to you. He's just one of the nicest, smartest, most handsome. What a terrific guy, and I hope this is the first of many, many, many visits, James Maslow. You were awesome this morning. Thank you so much.
1: Sid, appreciate your time, brother.
0: God bless you. That was great. James Maslow right there. You loved him, Lewis, didn't you?
2: He is great.
0: Yeah, smart guy, good-looking guy, and you played the song, so that's it. Now you got him. And that is going to be all for us on this Monday.
2: Forever.
0: Now you got him. That's it. It's a little gay. Yeah, it may be a little gay, but we're done for today. It was a heck of a guest list. Our two gentlemen who lost their wives on 9/11. Two great guys. Giovanni Galante and Charles Wolf, thank you. Scott Lobato, that was amazing. Katsimatidis was great. The whole show was really terrific this morning. We'll do it again tomorrow. To former man Lou Ruffino, who's the best ever. No argument. Obviously, Justin Ellick, you're amazing. Noam Layden, John Tarrant. And once again, a big congratulations to Melanie McGurk, the beautiful daughter of Carol and my late partner, Bernard McGurk. She's getting married October the 10th. Mazel tov to beautiful Melanie. Until tomorrow, from all of us, to all of you in New York, as our dear friend Gene would say, Inshallah, God willing, peace!

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4: Good morning, your first update of the week. Wall Street opening with stocks lower this Monday morning after records at the end of Friday's trading. It comes as tensions remain high between the US and Iran, with doubts growing seriously on the street now that a resolution is going to happen anytime soon. Two big names report earnings this week: Cisco Systems, the company that makes the bits that drive the internet, and JD.com, the Chinese e-commerce platform. Among other companies lesser well known to report, the space launching company Rocket Lab after the bell tonight, telehealth firm Hims & Hers, the plumbing people Ferguson Enterprises have just beaten Wall Street expectations with their earnings. Later in the week, the outdoors equipment maker Yeti Holdings report. So too semiconductor equipment maker Coherent. Chipmaker Applied Materials and Chinese gaming giant NetEase also will be closely watched this week. And special attention will be paid on Wednesday and Thursday to inflation data. CPI Wednesday, PPI, that's wholesale inflation, on Thursday. John Terrett, Worldwide News Network.
2: This is the Cohen Confidential. Now, here's Michael Cohen.
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7: On the advice of counsel, I respectfully decline to answer based upon my rights under the Fifth Amendment to the Constitution.
5: I'll tell you what it says to me. 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We complied. We paid the price. And now we deserve the truth. I'm Michael Cohen.
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7: Now your mid-morning update, and stocks are mixed as the street realizes that a deal with Iran is not likely anytime soon. Later this week, economic reports start rolling out. Tomorrow, the latest data on existing home sales, for example. The consumer price index, one of the Fed's key inflation gauges, is due Wednesday. Thursday brings the producer price index and the weekly look at first-time jobless claims. And the week wraps up on Friday with retail sales. And a couple of companies we don't often mention. Taylor Farms, for example, recalling food items containing jalapenos over possible salmonella contamination. Verizon customers in Southern California are back on again this morning after losing their service because vandals cut fiber cables and triggered a massive disruption of mobile and home internet service. And a Kentucky importer has announced over 1 million ladders have been recalled because of potential fall risks and injuries. The company is Louisville Ladders. John Terrett, Worldwide News Network.
8: This is the Cohen Confidential. 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
9: I don't lie about what I see. And I've been watching this political train wreck coming for years. What's happening inside the Democratic Party? It's not healthy debate anymore. It is an ideological takeover that's pushing common sense and practical governance right out the door. When someone like James Carville says he no longer recognizes his own party, that's not politics. That is a warning. Most Americans aren't obsessing over social media battles. They are worried about paying the mortgage, putting food on the table, and keeping their family secure. And that's why I became an independent. I chose reality over ideology and will every single time. Democrats are giving Republicans the greatest gift of all. And that gift will be given this November during the midterms. Because when you know, you know. I'm Michael Cohen.
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0: he's so busy, he'll make your head spin. It's Brian Kilmeade.
1: Up ahead of the field, lays it in. Plus the foul, and then Cunningham gets into the face of DeJounte Carrington.
2: Trying to prevent the layup, but that is just...
3: Watching it live, it was going to be a flavor too.
1: And so DeJounte Carrington, who had been off to an incredible start, is now ejected from the game following that hard foul on Sophie Cunningham.
3: Happy that Sophie's okay, because man, that's a hit.
4: Yep, that is the Chicago Sky guard, DeJounte Carrington, ejected after officials upgraded her foul. Had to upgrade it, by the way, on Indiana Fever guard Sophie Cunningham to a flagrant, kicking her out. After the game, Carrington posted the white privilege on social media. That's why she was kicked out, because she was Sophie Cunningham's white. I mean, that's farcical. I think you guys realize that. Cunningham rejected that characterization, saying the ejection had nothing to do with race, Sophie. And meanwhile, she holds on no personal animosity towards Carrington. Fever head coach Stephanie White, who previously coached Carrington, said the officials made the correct call by ejecting her, but added she did not believe the foul was malicious. Are you kidding me? Let's listen to her explain how she saw this foul in the W. And this is just the latest thing. I can't believe how much I'm even talking about this. This is Stephanie White, cut 45.
5: Yeah, I mean, look, it was a hard foul. I don't think that DeJounte intentionally came out to get her across the neck like she did. But it did happen, and I thought it was the right call. But, you know, I one of the things about Nay is that she's going to play her butt off, man. She's going to compete. Nobody's going to go walking in for a layup. And so I don't oppose the hard foul. But I also don't think that she intentionally went for the neck.
6: Got to ask about her response. She went in and she...

0: the Mar-a-Lago once. Remember Nick Fuentes? Nobody knows. Nobody cares. Nick Fuentes is a really absurd guy. He doesn't like Usha Vance because she's Indian. He likes Joseph Stalin. I want nothing to do with a guy like that. Well, Hassan Piker is a guy just like that. And they have him all over the place. They have him on the campaign trail. They have him. You don't want to say anything negative about Hassan Piker, do you? Senate candidate Abdul Sayed. Abdul Sayed. He is the... Do you like him? He was on the fake news yesterday, getting the fake news kid glove treatment. Listen to this. Abdul Sayed, Democrat nominee for the United States Senate and a socialist. This is what he sounds like. Cut 13.
1: I want to give you an opportunity to respond to some of the other attacks against you. This is an ad by the Republican Party. Take a look.
2: Abdul Rahman Mohammed El Sayed, the most radical Senate candidate in America. El Sayed pledged support for the leader of the Muslim Brotherhood, a designated foreign terrorist group.
1: Radical, dangerous. How do you respond?
3: We always knew they were going to go here. I mean, notice how they chose to use my full name in echoes to exactly what they did against President Obama. At the end of the day, it's not radical to believe that people should be able to afford their groceries. It's not radical to believe that you should have health care.
0: All right, hold on. Where it's racist to call him by his middle name, to use his middle name. Just ask George Herbert Walker Bush about that. You get to needle people on the things that are their weakness. George Herbert Walker Bush. Why did they call him George Herbert Walker Bush? They called him that because it smacked of rich kid privilege, which he was. Why did they call Barack Hussein Obama? Because it called attention to his bizarre, sympathetic, apologetic approach to radical Islam. All right. Now with this guy, it calls attention, and it's okay to do that, to his association with Hassan Piker, socialists, his anti-Israel views and positions, the lies about Israel committing genocide. By the way, they said his name so quick, I don't even know what his middle name is. Let's pretend it's Muhammad. Abdul Muhammad Sayed. If it's your middle name, we can call you that. Cut 14, please. Cut 14.
1: You know, you face scrutiny for campaigning with socialist streamer Hassan Piker, who has made a series of inflammatory comments, as you well know, including saying America deserved 9/11, describing Hamas as a lesser evil than Israel. Do you plan to continue to campaign with Hassan Piker in the general election campaign?
3: Look, I'm less concerned now with who I'm campaigning with, a lot more concerned about who I'm campaigning to. We got a lot of work to do to continue to build the coalition that's going to beat Mike Rogers.
1: I'm Would you welcome him, though, on the campaign trail with
3: like
1: you?
3: I said, I'm a lot more focused on who I'm campaigning to. So I think we have this notion sometimes on shows like this that we cannot or should not talk to certain groups of people. And I'll tell you that the 3 million people who listen to Hassan are people I want to make sure understand that there's a pathway into our politics around getting money out of politics so we can keep money back in pockets.
0: Hey, stop for a second. Hassan, he calls him Hassan. I want to talk to those people that Hassan talks to. The answer is you don't go anywhere near somebody like Hassan, somebody who said that America deserved 9/11. You know, Nick Fuentes has a big podcast. Do Republicans go on that podcast? No. It's crazy people listen to that damn thing. He's a crazy person. And one time, Kanye West brought Nick Fuentes with him to Mar-a-Lago. Do you remember that? They made it a news story for like 2 months. Do you condemn the lunch that President Trump had with Nick Fuentes? I've been invited to lunch with President Trump. Greg, that was a great piece. Come to the White House. Bring anyone you want. It's called a plus one, right? A plus one. The guest is responsible for the plus one, not the White House, not the president. Keep going if you don't mind.
3: And so I'm going to continue to have the conversations with those folks who we desperately need to reach out to, just like I'm going to continue to have conversations with seniors in senior homes, folks up north, folks in Detroit, folks in Grand Rapids. So again, I'm a lot more focused on who I'm campaigning to rather than who I might campaign with.
1: When asked about Hassan Piker's comments on 9/11, Senator Bernie Sanders called it a dumb statement. Do you agree? Do you disavow those comments that America deserved 9/11?

0: Of course. Of course, it was a dumb statement. And of course, I think Hassan himself would say that was a dumb statement. He disavowed it. So yes, America didn't deserve 9/11. But, you know, to sit here and play gotcha politics with a dumb thing somebody said out of context that they disavowed themselves to say, oh, well, what does that mean about what you think? I want to be held accountable for what I say and what I do, rather than this idea that we're so stuck in cancel culture that all of us agreed was a bad idea back in 2020, but we seem to want to bring back.
1: No, Democrats specialize in cancel culture. Hassan Piker is free to do his podcast and have all the people on it, but you're making a decision to appear with that guy. She's like, oh, will you appear with him on the campaign trail? He did 2 days before the election. They were together. He's obviously going to do it again. He obviously has affection for the guy. Hassan. And of course, that was a dumb thing to say. A dumb thing? America deserved 9/11. That's a dumb thing? No, that's an evil, depraved thing to say or think. Now, am I the thought police? Maybe. All right, there's certain thoughts that, you know, you can have those thoughts, you can say those things, but you're not going to get anywhere near a legitimate candidate, a legitimate pro-American candidate for the United States Senate. But you hang around with this guy. A dumb thing to say. It's very interesting that they say it's a dumb thing to say. What do you mean by that? You make it sound like, oh, he never should have said that out loud. That was dumb to say out loud. We don't want people to know what we really think. That's what, you see what's happening there? And he wants to talk about gas prices. He says Americans can't fill up their gas tank and they can't afford groceries. Well, that's not true. That's not true. It's this parallel universe we are living in. Gas prices are, yeah, okay, sure, I want them cheaper. They're not near. 4 years ago, right now, they were at $5.50 under Joe Biden, and that was not an issue. You know what was the issue? January 6th. I don't know what they are nationally. I paid $4.50 yesterday. I don't like it, but I can handle it, and so can you. You know, if you want to know about the groceries, go look at somebody's shopping cart, all right? You could look at my shopping cart back when I was single. Not that I went grocery shopping all that often, but every now and then I try to. What did I have in that damn thing? Chips, ice cream, Diet Coke, all this junk that does not nourish you. If you only bought the food that actually nourishes you, you'd cut your food bill probably in half. All right? Every person buys all of this nonsense, ultra-processed, mass-produced. Anything in a can, if you got anything in a can, that should be in your basement waiting for the nuclear war. Never eat anything out of a can. Well, except tuna fish and a couple of other things, I guess. Now we have one more, and this really bothers me. Dr. Oz, Mehmet Oz, happens to be a friend of mine, happens to be a great, great physician. Right now he's working on, what is he the head of? Medicare and Medicaid. He does all of that stuff. The Medicare and the Medicaid program, he runs the whole thing. And he has a big job in the Trump administration. And he's fantastic. And do you know that all these news organizations had a policy? Don't call him doctor. When he was running for the Senate, you couldn't call Dr. Oz Dr. Oz. They only called him Mehmet Oz. I know the guy for 20 years. I only call him Dr. Oz. Mehmet? What's his first name? Dr. Oz. They wouldn't call him Dr. Oz. This guy never practiced medicine for one day. Apparently, he went to medical school. I think you're supposed to complete your residency before you get to be a doctor. Maybe, maybe not. But he never practiced a day of medicine in his life. And they're falling all over themselves calling him Dr. Abdul El Sayed. He's a little bit kind of like Barack Obama in terms of employment. You know, community activist, do-gooder organization here, there, and everywhere. Cut 15, please. How's this for a tough question? Cut 15.
2: I have to ask you before I let you go, if you win, you will be the very first Muslim to serve in the Senate. What would that mean to you, Dr. El Sayed?
0: Honestly, I haven't really thought that much about it, but it's more about what it means to America. You know, this is a place that some people want to define as a lot smaller than it is. I've been Abdul in Michigan my whole life, and I know that people are big-hearted and open-minded. That's the America I've always seen. And once again, Michiganders get to prove just how big-hearted and open-minded we really are against the small vision that people like Donald Trump want to perpetrate on us. So it really is about proving out the America that America has always been, this place that embraces people beyond differences in faith or ethnicity to come together around the ideals that bind us here.
2: Dr. Abdul Al-Sayed, thank you so very much for joining us. We really appreciate it.
1: Doctor. And they won't say it. I'm going to get some stuff together. They wouldn't call Dr. Oz. Now, here's something else. He's always been Abdul. Now, I'm going to say it. He was born in Michigan, but his name is Abdul. Now, what's the problem there? No problem. But it is interesting that there is something called Americanization, the melting pot, right? You kind of become... Now, he was born in America. Parents named him Abdul, really leaning in, Abdul El-Sayed. Because this is America, we have a different kind of, right? There's a slightly different culture. It's okay to have a culture. It's okay to have a culture. Who knows who Dinesh D'Souza is? Dinesh D'Souza, one of the great conservative thinkers of all time. Great guy, guest on this show a million times. Dinesh D'Souza is his name. Dinesh. Well, he happened to have been born in India, and he came here with the name Dinesh. So he's here, and he starts a family. He marries a woman named Debbie, okay? And what do they name their kid? Danielle. Not Uhura. That was a woman from Star Trek. You know, not Faez. I think there's something to that. The Americanization. Because America ain't so bad, right? Right? I wonder if he feels that way. We'll be right back.
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1: This OnlyFans thing is a really, really toxic, really negative thing for women and girls. So you too can be a porn star. You too can be a porn star. In the olden days, like 5 years ago, you had to... Well, you had to actually go somewhere else and have sex on camera. Go somewhere else as in not your own home. You'd have to go to an office somewhere to audition. You'd have to probably go to Los Angeles or Miami. Those are basically the porn capitals of America. And, you know, do things with strangers. And it's not many people would actually do that, fortunately, right? I mean... More and more, it's kind of amazing that people would do that. But it took a certain type of person to do that. I don't know what kind of type that is, but a certain type. Well, now you have porn star in a box. It's a little kit, and it comes in your computer. And all you got to do is turn on the damn computer and start showing off stuff. And you too can be a porn star. Now, not everybody's going to be making a gazillion dollars, but some people don't want a gazillion dollars or don't even need a gazillion dollars. They just need a couple of $100 a week or a month, $50, whatever it is, just some spare, you know, spending money for drinking, for whatever. It's everywhere. I know two people in my personal life who actually, I've never seen it, but I know that they have done it. I would look at it just to see, but I don't even know. I mean, I know how probably, you know, you got to log on, you got to give them your credit card, you got to give them an email address and a password and, you know, look at the boxes and then pick everything that's not a bus, you know, pick everything that's a cat. Yeah, I don't want to register for that. I don't want to go through the trouble. There's that. And I also just don't want to do that. I don't want to support OnlyFans, porn star in a box. And it leads to horrible, horrible, horrible things. Horrible things. The worst thing would be success. OnlyFans, OnlyFan porn star at home. One of them made $1 million. Well, you can't make $1 million every year, right? You're going to do this for what, 2.5 years, 3 years, 4 years, and then you'll hit a wall. I think drug abuse is likely, drug and alcohol abuse. Anyway, I'm pretty surprised about this one because there was an up-and-comer in the OnlyFans world, a young woman named Courtney Clenny, who stabbed her boyfriend to death. Now, this happened in Florida. I remember, it was like, oh boy, she's going to jail forever. Well, it turned out the boyfriend possibly was a little bit abusive, although I've never seen him be abusive. I've seen video of her attacking the boyfriend in this elevator, at that restaurant, in this parking lot. She's always lashing out at the guy. Her name, Courtney Clenny, and she killed this man. She killed this man. Stabbed him in the gut. His name was Abu Mseli. And she's going to go to jail for guess how long? Guess how long? There's a plea deal that's been arranged. She's going to jail for 6 years, and she could be out in 2 for viciously stabbing her boyfriend to death in their very nice apartment. His heartbroken mother was there and said, "This is not justice. Oh my gosh, how can you be doing this?" I kept my eye on this case. It happened back in August of 2022. That's 4 years ago right now. The man's name was Christian Obumseli. Now, it's a plea arrangement, right? The prosecutor said okay, and the defense said okay. If the case had gone to trial, the Post says it would have been a 30-year potential on manslaughter charges. Christian Obumseli. They say she is taking responsibility for her action. The state will accept her plea deal. A beautiful girl, handsome guy. How did they let it come to this? Well, tempestuous, combative, numerous domestic incidents. Don't ever log on to, OnlyFans. The little things become big things. You know, oh, this is not going to hurt anybody. I'm just going to make some money on the side. And look at her now. She's going to jail for a long time. Should be going a lot longer. They say she'll be a convicted felon for the rest of her life. Hey, one other thing, back to that guy we were just talking about, Hassan Piker. Hassan Piker is now mainstream. Loving 9/11, right? Saying America deserved it is now a mainstream idea. I never even imagined anybody doing something like that or thinking something like that. Other than that crowd of people in Jersey City and in the Middle East on 9/12, we saw all those people hooting and hollering and celebrating. People like AOC have appeared with this guy, Hassan Piker. People like Zoran Mamdani, they have appeared with this man. It's not like they're being held to account. Nobody ever says, you must renounce this person. No. They only do that to Republicans, for people they don't even know or don't even associate with. This is actually a real thing. Hey, real quick, Bruce Blakeman is running hot for governor, and he could win the whole gosh damn thing. And that's a terrific thing. And the You know, I hope he gets around that stadium. Kathy Hochul is so incredibly corrupt and weird. You know, Buffalo and her husband and that new stadium, and it's a mess. Here is Bruce Blakeman today on the Sid and Friends show, because 9/11 ceremony is, what, a month from tomorrow? You can't have this guy there. It's, you know what happened to him at Staten Island, our friend Scott Lobato? Same thing could happen to him at the 9/11 thing. Anybody who angers somebody who said we deserve it on 9/11, and anybody who processes it by saying, oh, woe is all the Islamophobia, and my poor aunt couldn't ride the subway in her hijab, which was a lie. Cut one, Bruce Blakeman, Republican candidate for governor. Go.
9: Bruce Blakeman, did you not work for the Port Authority at one point? I know you did.
10: I was a commissioner of the Port Authority of New York and New Jersey for 8 years.
9: 8 years, the Port Authority. So this is going to hit close to home for you. We're about to commemorate 25 years. I know you listen to me every day. I am beating this drum. I had Bill Donahue on from the Catholic League. He's written a long letter urging Mamdani not to come 9/11. I brought on survivors, victims, the families. I brought on the guy that started the petition. I'm bringing on another lady. I am on a mission to keep this mayor away. Now, I know I can't do it, and I know the odds are stacked against me.
1: Hey, Sid,
9: come
1: on.
9: But I also know that the overwhelming majority, not even the overwhelming majority of 9/11 families, don't want this anti-American mayor there. So I'm not asking you whether you think he'll come or not, or if you were governor, if you would stop him from coming or not. I want, as a guy that worked for the Port Authority, who lost people that day, I want you to tell me, do you think the mayor should show up?
10: Well, first of all, Sid, I don't know if you know this or not, but my nephew was murdered on that day.
9: Oh,
10: at
9: no.
10: 9/11.
9: No.
10: Sergeant Tommy Juergens, my sister Linda's oldest boy.
9: I'm sorry.
10: 26 years old, Army veteran, volunteer firefighter, New York State court officer, was giving first aid to a woman who was severely burned in Tower 2 when it collapsed on him. We never got a body or DNA. We only got his sidearm and his badge. So it's very personal to me. I am a family member. And I don't think Zohran Mamdani should go. It's as if, you know, someone was having a wake and they asked you not to go to the wake for personal reasons. You wouldn't go. So, I don't think he should go. But here's what I'm going to say. If he's hell-bent on going, I think people have a way to respectfully protest that. Turn your back on him. Don't say anything to him. Don't make a ruckus. Be solemn, because it is a solemn day. Just turn your back on him.
9: Much like the cops did to Bill de Blasio years ago, right? Same thing.
10: Same thing.
1: Well, I think a few boos. I mean, like, yeah, what the hell? Turn your back on him. Hey, it wasn't only Bill de Blasio they turned their back on. It was that rotten cop, Bill Bratton, as well, with that big, stupid smile, always selling out the cops for his own benefit to enhance his own power and prestige. With who? The fake news. I wasn't thinking about that until Sid mentioned it. It was de Blasio and Bratton, as well, who invited that mayhem all the way back in 2014, who were responsible for the deaths of Wenjin Liu and Rafael Ramos. Oh, boy, it's all coming back to me now. All right. Wow, it's 1 month from tomorrow. Everything's going fast. 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
3: You voted for this guy, you got what you deserve. I get those on my accounts every day in big numbers. First of all, again, I'm talking to a computer, a bot, but I didn't vote for this guy. And they try to say that like 40% of Jews, that's not right. That is way overblown. I mean, look, if one Jew voted for this guy, that's way too many. You should be ashamed of yourself and honestly convert. Any Jew that voted for Brad Lander, this piece of garbage lowlife, any Jew that voted for Mamdani should just convert. Do us all a favor, the real Jews, and leave, okay? But they tend to exaggerate that number, Noam. I think you know that.
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3: 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He has now found a way in less than 6 months, forgetting about the economic damage that he's already doing to this city, freezing rents. You know what that's going to do? That's going to destroy buildings all over town, making people like Ken Griffin spend money in Miami, taxing that nonsense budget where he got bailed out by the governor that doesn't give one penny to the cops. Well, God forbid, at a fifth firefighter. Forgetting about all that, he has found a way in less than 6 months to say something nasty about just about every ethnic group in the city.
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2: Nice.
1: Nice spider. That's how the spider got out of the house. And I think the older one's about to say something now.
4: Yeah, what should this dollhouse look like?
3: Oh, it looks like you're building a road to a village.
4: No.
1: No.
3: Or a space station.
1: No.
4: No. It's a dollhouse.
1: It's a dollhouse, Daddy.
3: What do you think, Annalise, Madeline? I like it.
1: Fatherhood.
2: I like it.
1: She sounds like Pebbles from the Flintstones. Anybody remember Pebbles? And the other one has more in common.
3: If I wanted to go see the spider, how would I find it?
2: You never find it because they saw it from out here. It crawled all the way too far away. It crawled all the way.

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3: We're looking really good on the LIE through Suffolk County. Seeing some volume on the Sunrise, Southern State, Northern State Parkways. Montauk Highway, really busy at this hour. And on the LIRR, there are delays on the Babylon branch and cancellations on the Far Rockaway and Long Beach branches. In the WLIR traffic desk, I'm Noam Layton.
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5: Former Georgia Congressman Ben Jones has died before going to Washington. You'll recall him as the mechanic cooter on the Dukes of Hazzard.
6: Look here, maybe if y'all didn't go lead-footing around in the General Lee like you was still on a NASCAR circuit, it wouldn't just blow up, you know what I mean?
7: Oh, you wait just a minute now, Cooter Davenport.
8: Cooter, you got no call to talk to us like that.
6: Don't you tell me what call I got and what call I ain't got. This is my garage, and you coming in here and...
5: Jones appeared in all 142 episodes of the show before serving in the House from 1989 to 1993. His family says he suffered a heart attack. Ben Jones was 84. In Los Angeles, police have arrested a man for burglary after he was spotted on the grounds of Kim Kardashian's mansion near Calabasas yesterday and allegedly took a car on the premises for a joyride. The mansion is currently being renovated. Kardashian and her children were staying at a rental home at the time of the incident. Bill Rakoff, Worldwide News Network, New York.
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9: The state of New York is allowing small businesses and dispensaries to sell cannabis at approved events, and that includes for our area here at the East End of

0: Long Island, Natalie Migliori reports.
1: Governor Kathy Hochul signed the legislation aimed at evening the playing field for small licensed operators to sell weed at community events, including pop-ups and farmers markets. Quality High dispensary owner Matthew Nicoletti says the measure allows microbusinesses like his to connect with consumers and introduce them to their products while building brand awareness in ways that might otherwise be out of reach. New York State's cannabis industry generated over $3.5 billion in consumer sales last year and is on track this year to surpass that.
0: A retired NYPD chief is dead after drowning in his backyard pool in Stony Brook. Jennifer Polsoni reports.
2: Authorities say 75-year-old Anthony Izzo was found by a relative unresponsive in his pool outside his Stony Brook home Friday evening. The family member calling 911, first responders doing CPR, rushing him to Stony Brook University Hospital, where he was pronounced dead. Authorities noting his death does not appear to be suspicious. Izzo, from an NYPD family, started his career in law enforcement when he was just 17, rising through the ranks, becoming the commanding officer for the 115th Precinct in Jackson Heights to organize crime bureau chief in 2006.
0: State Assemblyman Tommy John Schiavone is going to hold mobile office hours here in the East End community throughout August and September. 27 East.
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4: 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Anyone see this? Oh my gosh, this crazy person who's been attacking women in Charlottesville. That there obviously is a racial component. This guy is yelling and screaming about these terrible white women. He happens to be black and he's got a lot of hatred in his heart. Haven't quite seen anything like this. It's happening all over the city in the middle of the day. Most of these women seem like they're coming from yoga practice, which is, you know, a fine thing to do. But some people think, oh, is that a white privilege activity or something like that? This man is assaulting them. He knocked out one on the street. I mean, this is over the top. This is horrendous stuff. And I can barely find a word of it online. Hardly a word. Even in the conservative space, for whatever reason, if there might be a racial component in the wrong direction, a lot of people get awfully inhibited really, really fast. You know, this past weekend was the fourth anniversary of one of the worst things that has ever happened in this country, and that is the FBI raid on Mar-a-Lago. August 8th. That was Saturday, right? August 8th. Huh. I should have driven by Mar-a-Lago and taken some pictures because what happened there, I thought everything, at that point to me, I was genuinely scared for this country. And the aftermath was even worse. Well, the president kept classified material. The president is eligible to keep classified material. That's the whole thing. It had already been established as a matter of law. And even if it hadn't been, you don't go doing that with the president of the United States. Ronald Reagan famously had classified stuff after he left the White House. You know where he kept it? On his mantle, on his fireplace mantle, right above the fireplace. All of these books and volumes of secret stuff. And we talked to people over it. Oh, yeah, these are the things that I found very intriguing. I wanted to take them with me. It would help me on my memoir. They sent FBI agents in there with guns. They sent arrogant U.S. attorneys in there. They spent 12 hours going through everything. And what did they find? 80 documents, 80 pieces of paper that they say the president should not have had. Who the hell are you guys to say that? Who the hell are you guys? The FBI, the Federal Bureau of Incompetence. And they still stink. I'm sorry, there's only so much Cash Patel can do at the top of that organization. Only so much. They have gotten everything wrong. How many calamities have we been faced with that the FBI was just on their way over to talk to the suspect? We were about to have a word. This goes all the way back to the JFK assassination. You know whose name the agent in Dallas had in his pocket? He was supposed to see him the following week. Lee Harvey Oswald was in the notebook of Agent Hostey, H-O-S-T-Y, who never got around to seeing that guy who was anti-American, who had actually defected to the Soviet Union, who was sending crank letters to everybody in the anybody in power, and they never got around to seeing him. How about all those guys who were weirdly signing up for flight lessons, yet had no interest in landing planes, only taking off? There were three instructors at least throughout the country who said, "We have a problem with this one. You may want to look into it." Yeah, we're going to get really busy right after the fall, because after all, it's the summer and, you know, our kids need attention. Right after we get them back in school, we'll start paying attention. Hey, you heard about this basketball player, the NBA guy who's running for office? You have my little thing here. He was interviewed. His name is Royce, right? And he's amazing. At first, I thought he was serious. Well, maybe he is serious. He's an ex-NBA player, but now he's identifying as a woman, identifying as trans, and he'd like to be in the WNBA. According to WNBA leadership, he has a home there. This guy's amazing. I love it. Go ahead.
5: Indiana Fever guard Sophie Cunningham's comments about transgender athletes now sparking an unexpected challenge to the WNBA, with two former NBA players saying they want in. And as Cantor Freedom and Senate candidate Royce White say they plan to declare for the 2027 Women's National Basketball Association draft, turning the debate over the league's eligibility rules into a very real test. Both men say the move is about one thing, applying the rules equally and seeing how the league will respond.
6: Earlier this morning, Royce White's Minnesota Senate primary opponent, former NFL sideline reporter Michelle Tafoya, joined National Report to weigh in.
7: Yeah, and my friend Ennis Cantor Freedom is the first one to say it. And I think people can say this is a gimmick, it's a stunt, but what it does do is force the issue. The WNBA has a decision to make here. They're either a women's league, which is why the W is before the NBA, or they're not a women's league.
6: Here with us now is Royce White. Good to see you, sir, although I don't know if I should be calling you sir, given the latest here. So, Royce, what are you hoping to get out of declaring for the WNBA draft?
8: I'm just having the time of my life. I'm living in my feminine era. I'm definitely going through a glow-up.
6: Oh, wow.
8: I'm going through a huge glow-up right now. And I can't believe all the hate I've received. That's probably the most shocking thing, is the hate that I receive in the first 72 to 100 or so hours of my trans existence, my public trans existence. The left is just vicious. Death threats. You should commit suicide. Your mother should be ashamed. It's absolutely eye-opening, the hate that trans people have lived with. It's just a shock that most of it comes from the American political left.
4: Stop for a second, just so everybody knows this. Okay, so he's running for the Senate in Minnesota. He's a regular guy, all right? He's having fun with this. But the way it goes, gender is not external. It's internal. How you identify. And if he identifies as a woman, and it's none of our business where he is in that process, right? Whether or not he's on hormones or whether or not he has a penis. He's got a penis, all right? He's a dude. He's a guy. He's really impressive looking, too. 35 years old, 6'8". 260 pounds. Wow. Royce White. Continue, please, sir. Republican candidate for the U.S. Senate.
6: Tafoya also went on to say when she was talking to us that, she used to cover the league in the early years, and it was about celebrating women in sports. Mm-hmm. Your thoughts on how far the NBA or WNBA has gotten away from that?
8: I feel like you're baiting me, but I'll go ahead and say it anyway. Michelle Tafoya needs to get her priorities straight about the sanctity of life and the unborn women in the womb. And once she gets those things clarified, then her and I can discuss my transgender future in the association.
6: All right. Well, speaking about your transgender future in the association, in all seriousness, I mean, what do you think took to get the WNBA to this particular point? Because the league is saying this is a nuanced issue, but in reality, it seems very clear that it's not.
8: Boy, yes, certainly not. Certainly not a clear-cut issue. And I think that I should get a chance to play. I think Enos should get a chance to play. I think all sometimes identifying as transgender black lesbians should get a chance to play. That's my official identity. I'm a sometimes identifying as a transgender black lesbian. And we should all have a fair shake per the rules. I mean, let's just follow the rules as they're stated. And I think we'll be able to elevate the game. And that's what's most important. I want to bring more focus to the superiority of the WNBA.
6: Well, you know, the leaders of the WNBA, they've come out. They're pretty hot under the collar about this whole thing. And they say that they don't want it. It feels like it's politicizing it. But when they had coaches that were wearing, after Sophie Cunningham's comments, were wearing trans kids' rights T-shirts and trans this, you know, and that, that apparently in their minds wasn't politicizing it. What's your sense of where the league leadership is?
8: Well, I'm not your typical trans activist or transgender or trans adjacent activist in this regard. Although I am a sometimes identifying as a black transgender lesbian, I do believe there's a time and place for trans, and it's not with our nation's children. So I'm much different in my beliefs about trans rights and the politicized nature of the conversation than many of my other trans counterparts or feminist counterparts.
6: All right, Royce White, thank you very much.
4: He remained in character the whole time. He's great. I mean, look, he's having fun with it, but it's true. It is true. He can actually get in the WNBA just by self-identifying. And now, would I be for that? Of course not, actually. I'd have to come out against it. I would have to come out against it. And that's why he's just highlighting the absurd nature of this entire thing. And they're picking on Caitlin Clark for not fighting it enough. They're picking on, what's the other one's name? Sophie Robinson for fighting it too hard. And they've got a major, major handicap that they don't like in the WNBA. She is of the Caucasian persuasion. Although, is Caucasian a persuasion? Probably not. They're both white. And that Sophie Robinson is beautiful, right? Have you seen what? Sorry, who, what? Sophie Cunningham. That's what I said, right? Yeah, thanks. Sophie Cunningham, the tall one, the one who pointed. She's hot. However, I found out how tall she is. You know how tall she is? 6'1". I can't have that. I can't have that. You know what I mean? No, I can't have that. Some guys can have. I can't have that. I can't have anything right now except one, but 6'1" is too tall. 800-848-9222. 800-848-9222. Iran is kind of percolating. All right. It's there, but it's not there. Hegseth. Doing something special for the anniversary of that speech he gave in Quantico. We'll be right back.
3: 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And now, it's time for the Cat's Corner.
9: I want to share with you what keeps me up at 3 o'clock in the morning. Nothing more important than feeling safe for your wife, your kids, and your grandkids. People should be able to ride the subways, the trains, the buses, walk home after work, and not be worried about somebody stabbing them in the back. They should be able to operate their businesses, whether small, medium, or large, without worrying about crime. Whether you're Democrat, Independent, or Republican, it doesn't matter. I looked it up. The principles of the Fifth Amendment and 14th Amendments in the Constitution remind us that justice depends on due process and equal protections for all people under the law. Public safety is the strongest when laws are enforced fairly. No matter what your politics, public safety is always to be a priority. It's part of our Constitution. Let's all have confidence in the United States of America. I'm John Catsimatidis, and that's the Cat's Corner.
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14: Worldwide News Network Update, I'm Bill Rakoff. The death toll now at least 77 after a powerful earthquake in western Colombia today. Dozens of buildings collapsed, trapping residents under debris and forcing many people to evacuate their homes. President Trump says the National Guard will stay in the nation's capital longer than expected.
15: This is Liberation Day in D.C., and we're going to take our capital back.
16: He then sent National Guard troops into the city in what was supposed to be a temporary deployment, which he claimed has been successful.
15: It was the most unsafe capital of any country in the world. Now it's one of the safest.
16: But now that mission has been extended through January 2029. Residents and local officials question the need for the troops and call the extension federal overreach. Stacy Lynn, Worldwide News Network, Washington.
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2: I wonder what it's like being a Supreme Court justice right now. It's probably not as bad as it was under Joe Biden for the conservatives because they wanted them dead. Right now, if there's a vacancy on the Supreme Court, guess who fills it? President Trump. That would mean he would have had four nominees. Now, granted, Amy Coney Barrett has been a disaster. Seduced by the swamp and maybe scared? Scared by the swamp. Now, she told a story at a public forum. This is Justice Amy Coney Barrett, the one who gave Trump a really nasty look at that State of the Union, the one who defied him on the birthright citizenship and the cargo and the embargo and the tariff and all that stuff. Now, why did she do that? Did she do that because of the merits? Did she do that because all of her friends tell her that Donald Trump is a monster? Did she do it because she's scared? And it very well could be that she's scared. There's a reason why we have federal laws that say you can't harass Supreme Court justices where they live. You can't do that to judges and the rest. You can't, but they let it happen. Pretty intense story, actually. So there's a lot of concern about security. Now, Amy Coney Barrett, you know, she has a whole bunch of kids, some of them adopted. I find her impressive. Also disappointing, I think she caved. The whole thing about MAGA is it's beautiful, it's pure, it makes sense, we're not full of hate, we don't tolerate hatred, that's not who we are. And in a weird way, we're kind of apolitical, you know? I'm not the most political person in the world. I'm not going to go arm in arm with you about the Pacific Trans Trade Agreement. I don't, you know, this stuff matters, but we can have these debates. I don't think we debate whether or not children should be sexualized or whether or not we have a border.
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0: too small. Oh, man, when are we going to get there? Oh, no, we're delayed. Oh, my goodness gracious. Or, you know, I could just, you don't have to look at it that way. It is awe-inspiring what we have at our disposal, what we have access to. I love it. Nick Shirley is an inspiration and should be an inspiration to anybody who calls himself a journalist. Nick Shirley has done it again, uncovering hundreds of millions of dollars of fraud at yet one of those other leering centers. He is so successful and so effective that state legislatures are passing Nick Shirley laws that would ban independent journalists from filming even the outside of their offices.
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3: In Southampton, you've got traffic along Route 27 West, bunching up near North Main Street, and then in Watermill, another pocket of traffic near Corwith Avenue. Taking a look at LIRR trains, the Montauk branch and the Ronkonkoma branch, both on or close to schedule. For WLIR Traffic and Transit, I'm James Flippin.
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4: President Trump worried some Republican voters may not show up for the midterms because he's not on the ballot this time.
5: The question is, will they vote? Because a lot of them are very angry at Republicans, to be honest with you. They're not angry at me, but they are angry at Republicans. And even good presidents, they tend to lose the midterm. So I don't know what that is.
4: The president says he'll give more speeches in the coming weeks and raise money for candidates. He's predicting the GOP will hold on to power in both the House and the Senate. The Coast Guard believes a boat that flipped over in New York Harbor Saturday may have been an illegal charter. 27-year-old Sarah Sanchez and her 5-month-old baby daughter were killed. Friends say her boyfriend got her the trip to celebrate the baby.
6: He just wanted a little time with his wife, you know, and especially she just gave birth, so she's been in the house, you know, and he just wanted to take her out and have a good time.
4: 12 other passengers were rescued. The boat's operator is charged with reckless endangerment. Bill Rakoff, Worldwide News Network, New York.
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1: With all that, Brad Pitt is drinking again. I didn't know he stopped drinking, but oh boy, that's bad. Yeah, he had a problem 7 years, and now he's back drinking. If you got a problem, I'm always happy to help anybody who's struggling. Enzo, how are you? Enzo, the baker. Hello, for your father, for your father. You ever get that line?
2: For your father, for your father. Is this Greg? I'm very proud of you.
1: Yeah, it's me. What's up?
2: Well, listen, I know this is hard-hitting stuff, but I was driving the other day, and you were struggling to figure out the Jerky Boys bit that you were talking to a guy about, and you kept saying, what, were they painters? Were they painters? No, there was the insulator job. You with me?
1: Let me think about that. Yeah, tell me, give me some from it. Give me some context.
2: You were telling a guy, I'm very, very proud
1: no,
2: of you.
1: No, I remember that. Where did the proud, like, are you sure? I thought it was the lawyer. For me, I've been in commercial litigation for 15 years now. I'm very proud of you. Maybe it was that one. Remember? I'm going to get in the ring yourself, you crazy bastard. Do you remember that one?
2: Don't ask me if I remember that one. This is why it's ruined my life. I live and eat and breathe the Jerky Boys. Ask anybody.
1: All right, give me the insulating line. Give me the insulating. Give me. What were they talking about?
2: So what do? You do the insulator job? He goes, well, we do asbestos removal and breaching and pipes. He goes, stand here with two other guys that know every line, every single line.
1: I know. I only work for a good firm.
2: The Jerky Boys. Well, all right, I'll censor myself.
1: And a good firm. That's right. Listen, you know what I have to do? I used to know it as well as you. I got to do a deep dive this weekend and I'll be back. It's almost like I was fluent in a language and then I stopped for a year or so. So I got to get back in it. I love it. I know the one, the insulating. We do estimating. You do any of the estimating, but you don't do the insulating. I don't know. I love it. I'm going to do it. Enzo, you keep in touch. I'll be ready next time. I got to do a deep dive. I appreciate it. Terry, hello.
3: Oh, hi, Craig. You have a lot of James Cagney in you. You know that personality. I love it. You know, with Fauci, a lot of people who worked with him and been in on it, they weren't given pardons. Why aren't we investigating them, right? And I want to see a trial with Fauci on the state level. They're not going to get him with their feds because of the pardon. But a lot of information will come out, you know, like Dr. Francis Collins and Dr. Deborah Birch.
1: Oh,
3: and
1: man,
3: Melinda.
1: There's so much to know. There is so much to know, pal. Hey, by the way, President Trump is signing an executive order on vaccine research. We'll find out what that's about. Real quick, Sarah, hello.
4: Yeah, hi. Hello?
1: Yes, hi. You're on the radio.
4: Hi. I live in a Jewish neighborhood where there are a lot of pregnant women. And there are some that had very good jobs in daycare centers that everybody was envious of their jobs. But as soon as they came out with the ruling that they have to take the vaccine, a whole group of ladies quit. But I know another woman that worked for the Board of Education. She was pregnant, and she didn't want to lose her job, so she took the vaccine. And immediately after that, she miscarried.
1: Oh, my
4: and
1: God.
4: It was really tragic. She really wanted that child. It was so sad, and it just proved it isn't worth it to have a job when they give you such an ultimatum that you have to take the vaccine. I am so happy to see Fauci finally getting it. He tortured and killed so many people. Why it wasn't obvious when it was happening, I don't know. Why people didn't realize it? Where was anybody? All the authorities. Why didn't they see that this guy was a total fake and the vaccine was a total fake?
1: Well, the vaccine. Listen, maybe the authorities, but you know what? The non-authorities, the people were speaking up and they were silencing us, remember? I mean, my gosh, Joe Rogan spoke more truth in one podcast than Fauci did in 3 years. It's amazing. It is really glorious to see all the truth come out. I'm so sorry for your friend, and I'll see you tomorrow.
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6: I'm Bill Rakoff. At least 111 people are now reported dead after a 7.4 magnitude earthquake struck in western Colombia. Here's the latest from our John Tarrant.
7: The quake was massive, stretching all the way from Colombia's Pacific West Coast to the high plateau of the central region and the capital, Bogota. Cell phone footage is disturbing. Buildings pancaked. Children alone, wary of aftershocks. Colombia's Interior Ministry says more than 20 municipalities have been affected by the quake. It's the first big test for the country's new president, Alvarado de la Esprija, who only took office last Friday. The U.S. Geological Survey says Colombia sits on the so-called Ring of Fire, the line of seismic faults that encircle the Pacific Ocean, where most of the world's earthquakes take place. From the Foreign Desk, John Tarrant, Worldwide News Network.
6: President Trump was formally expected to swear in the nation's 88th Attorney General today.
8: You're not going to find better than Todd Blanche.
9: Blanche was narrowly confirmed early Saturday morning.
10: On this vote, the yeas are 50, the nays are 49.
9: After a months-long contentious fight that kept the Senate in session until after 2 a.m. Republican Senators Susan Collins and Lisa Murkowski voted against him, with Bill Cassidy providing the deciding vote.
11: I will vote for Mr. Blanche.
9: Blanche, who has served as acting Attorney General since April, called his confirmation a, quote, deep honor, and said he's grateful to the Senate for completing the process. Stacey Lynn, Worldwide News Network, Washington.
6: Progressive candidates for governor in Wisconsin and the U.S. Senate in Minnesota making their final pushes ahead of tomorrow's election. Democratic incumbents in Connecticut also trying to fend off progressive challengers. The primaries come a week after progressive Abdul El-Sayed narrowly defeated Democratic Representative Haley Stevens, that is, in Michigan's costly U.S. Senate primary. El-Sayed's victory is stoking fears among mainstream Democratic Party leaders who worry progressive wins would make it more difficult to defeat Republicans come November. Some water companies are fighting back after a string of cyber attacks. More from News Nation's Marky Martin.
12: More than 12 states are investigating a wave of suspected cyber attacks targeting water systems, and those attacks are being investigated for possibly being orchestrated by Iran. And now some water companies are enlisting volunteer hackers and AI programs to better protect their infrastructure. A cybersecurity nonprofit called Franklin actually dispatches hackers to water facilities to check on everything from their passwords to their response plans.
6: Over the weekend, the Northern California city of Sassoon's 911 system was hacked. Two drivers of Mercedes AMG cars have filed a class action lawsuit against the car company, saying that the raised metallic logo on the driver's seat gets so hot it literally brands their backs and necks, causing burns. Mercedes did not comment. This is the Worldwide News Network.
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13: 85 degrees, mostly sunny skies on this Monday afternoon. I'm James Flippin. New York City Mayor Zohran Mamdani's administration now facing a lawsuit over his controversial second home tax, but the mayor is brushing it off.
14: And we are confident in our position, and that is a confidence coming from both the legality of the city's actions as well as the importance of a surcharge on secondary homes.
13: A group of New Yorkers argued the city botched the rollout of the new pied a terre tax that hits non-resident New Yorkers who have a second home in the city worth more than $5 million. The suit also claims that Mayor Mamdani administration officials did not narrow down the number of properties that qualify before publishing the data on a website. In Suffolk County, cops have a man in custody charged with plowing his car into a group of construction workers in Niscotset, killing one of them. It happened near the intersection of Town Line and Terry Roads shortly before 7 o'clock this morning. There were roughly a dozen workers there about to begin a paving project. Rosemar Construction of East Moriches was hired by the county. Here's a company spokesman who says the car was driving in the wrong direction as it approached the intersection, and it struck three objects before hitting the workers.
15: From what I was told, the car came in the wrong direction. He lost control of the vehicle, but apparently he was just not coherent, and he hit three different things on the way in before hitting our guys.
13: One of the workers dead at the scene, another suffered serious injuries, may have to have his leg amputated. A Brooklyn woman has gone viral with a warning about a margarita-related health hazard. TikToker Haley Peacock says she got second-degree burns after hand-squeezing 30 limes for cocktails then spending the rest of the day in the sun. Ended up with blisters the size of golf balls on her hands. Jeez. And I'm James Flippin.
0: If you missed Katz and Cosby, here's what you missed.
11: Admiral Howard.
16: I can't wait to ask him what he thinks about Pickaxe Mountain. Like, how do you get to this? Because apparently it's really deep embedded, like the bunker buster bombs that we used on the other
11: now,
16: ones before.
11: You also have Bruce Blakeman that's going to talk about 545. That's going to talk about this 12 blocks of
17: 11th Avenue, John. 11th Avenue.
18: Encampment.
17: And it's growing by the day. By the way, they're putting in electricity in the encampment to make it nice for them.
16: Do they have any
18: air conditioning too?
16: Yeah, do they have a restaurant?
17: That's right. And all the Pellegrino they want with wedges of lime is be perfect.
16: Wait, they're putting in what? They're putting in
17: electricity.
16: Oh, my goodness.
18: Where are they getting it from?
17: Well, that's a good question, isn't it?
18: You know, they could have extension cords. Where are they plugging the extension cord into?
16: I mean, this is crazy.
17: Maybe into the Intrepid. Who knows?
11: I understand there's a vote at the city council on the horses in Central Park. So we're going to be going to Christina Hansen. We're going to go to Central Park and get a report on the horses in Central Park.
16: And I love the horses. They're so beautiful.
11: It's part of the ambiance of New York.
16: It is. Everybody who comes, every time we have a tourist friend who comes in says, I want to take a horse ride. I mean, it's so classic.
17: Yeah.
16: It is. It's so classic.
11: Is KT on yet?
16: She is on.
11: Let's go to KT.
16: Yeah, KT, former Deputy National Security Advisor under President Trump. KT, first of all, the blockade just went into effect literally about an hour ago there on the Strait of Hormuz. Your thoughts about that?
19: First of all, President Trump understood they were going to break the ceasefire. So he held back about 15-20% of the target list. Now he can go after that target list. The second thing that's happened in this intervening several-week period is that the United States now exports 30% more crude oil than it did before.
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1: I haven't ruled out the possibility, and I'm very humbled to the tremendous amount of support out there.
0: She added she's focused on winning the midterms and running for Congress right now. AOC's name has been floated for the country's highest office and as a potential replacement for Senate Minority Leader Chuck Schumer in her home state of New York when his term expires in 2028. I'm Michael Kastner.
2: Elvis fans descending on Memphis this week.

0: celebrates Elvis Week 2026, and the festivities are in full swing at his iconic Graceland home. The 10-day festival celebrates Presley's life and music 49 years after his death. I'm Mark Mayfield.
1: 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I'm Noam Layden.
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Continue to call, but I'm up against a hard break. And I would say back to the projects you go. But she went to Stanford University and her father, a former NFL player. You can't make this up. White Lives Matter, also in the WNBA.

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4: In Southampton, you've got traffic along Route 27 West, bunching up near North Main Street, and then in Watermill, another pocket of traffic near Corwith Avenue. Taking a look at LIRR trains, the Montauk branch and the Ronkonkoma branch, both on or close to schedule. For WLIR Traffic and Transit, I'm James Flippin.
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6: Your 7-Up is about to taste a little different.
7: For the first time in 15 years, the lemon-lime soda is changing its formula to more of what its parent company, Keurig Dr. Pepper, calls a lime-forward taste. The company's research found 72% of Gen Z and Gen Alpha prefer citrus-forward flavors like lime. The new recipe, which took 2 years to develop, will also be used in cherry 7-Up and zero-sugar versions. 7-Up is hoping to gain ground on Coca-Cola's Sprite, which dominates the lemon-lime category. Worldwide News Network.
6: Elvis fans descending on Memphis this week to celebrate the king.
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6: It is Elvis Week 2026. The 10-day festival at Graceland celebrates Presley's life and music 49 years after his death. An annual candlelight vigil at the gates of Graceland will be on Saturday night. Bill Rakoff, Worldwide News Network, New York.
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0: From New York City to the world, it's Dominic Carter.
1: And I will continue to mock rapper Mom Donnie, but on a serious note, the mayor has reacted to the boat crash that took the life of a 27-year-old mother and her 5-month-old daughter, a number of people injured. The captain has been arrested and charged. This is what Mom Donnie had to say about the boat crash capsizing, that is.
2: I was heartbroken to learn about the tragic boating incident in New York Harbor that killed a young mother and her 5-month-old daughter. And my thoughts are with the family and their loved ones as they grieve this devastating loss. And I know that many New Yorkers feel exactly the same way. And I'm deeply grateful as well to the members of the NYPD and the FDNY who responded to this emergency swiftly and performed vital life-saving work, which ensured that many New Yorkers' lives were actually saved in the process of that. Now, we will continue to update New Yorkers with any information as we have. That is what we have at this time.
1: The mayor reacting, and I think this is one area where he and I are in agreement. The uno, in terms of the boat crash makes me think twice about getting on a boat. I don't know about you folks. Do you feel safe doing so? I mean, you know, I never think that I need to go check the credentials and make sure this is all on the up and up. I'm more looking at the price. Maybe I got to change the way that I see things. But I can't get over this. Now let me go back. I can't get over it. I just can't, America. I can't. Our rapper mayor who failed at rapping, and boy, you talk about receiving a promotion after failing. He goes from one term in the assembly to mayor of New York City with the help of a third-party candidate. But one more time, this is rapper MC Mom Donnie.
3: Happen to be a rapper. I am a rapper proper. A lovely very, a lovely nice. A me I hate water, but I love love spice. So by ya see me as korimuna boy say. Seba don't pass with his uncle gambe. Sidina sente bossy munyambe. Hey, guna munyo guvamu was from our lake cartway. Bossy, kare mnange, nyamba, nawe we yambe.
1: English, Mom Donnie, English.
3: No, I'm from Uganda, but I also grew up in New York. In New York, you don't really, you know, you go out, some guys are very hesitant to dance. You know, if they're not grinding, they're just standing. In Kampala, you will just not find that. I actually created a playlist for Mira, who also happens to be my mother. Yeah. You know, nepotism and hard work goes a long way.
1: If they're not grinding, they're standing, so says our socialist mayor. So what exactly does that mean, Mom Donnie? 800-848-9222. You're trying to reach us, folks. Don't get frustrated on me on a Monday. Just wait a minute or two and hit redial, and hopefully one of the lines will clear up. Let's go to Robin. Line one, Brooklyn. What's on your mind, Robin?
4: I would like to talk about the vaccine. The vaccine was for the most part.
1: It says here you wanted to talk about, okay, the Mom Donnie issue, and now you're switching on me?
4: No, I want to talk about he's standing with the people who's against, who's also for the vaccine to depopulate us.
1: Okay, so Robin, so help me understand here quickly. What it sounds like you're siding with Mom Donnie. I'm just trying to understand exactly what you're saying.
4: With him at all? Absolutely not. I'm not siding with him at all.
1: Okay, so what are you telling me?
4: And he took a stance this week. When it was Stanford, when they came in to get the Haitians, ICE came in for the Haitians.
1: I thought you said you were talking about vaccines. Now you're on Haitians. You're all over the place.
4: No, I'm not all over the place. I'm talking about.
1: Okay, so I have a lot of calls. You got to get to the point. You got to be clear. Go ahead, quickly. Okay, you dropped. You don't know what you're talking about. And when you call a radio station, you should be articulate enough to make your point and know what your point is. You should know what your point is. Let's go here to DJ Stokes in Brooklyn, also line four. What's on your mind?
5: Hey, Dominic, how we doing today?
1: Good. Go right ahead, please.
5: Yeah, I just wanted to chime in on these trans guys wanting to play basketball with women.
1: Okay, go ahead, please.
5: I think that's a no-no. If you're born with a scrotum and a penis, stay. stay in your lane. There's no operations, no how many operations you get.
1: Wait a minute, DJ Stokes. What if you no longer have a penis? What if your penis has been split to create a female part?
5: Well, you don't have ovaries and you don't have fallopian tubes. So
1: and let the church say amen. I want to stand up and break dance based on what DJs don't. Don't get scared, Carlos. I want to jump up and break dance. Say that again, DJ Stokes, one more time, please.
5: If you don't have fallopian tubes and an ovary, you're still a man.
1: And let the church say amen. Let the church say amen. Again, I support my friends in the transgender community. I get it. I appreciate your lifestyle. Do your thing. Right? My wife, DJ, is the one that introduced me to that whole world because she had a few gay friends, and then I had to be the friends in order to get next to her, and then I got next to the lifestyle, and then I learned to appreciate the lifestyle. But it's not for me. It's not for me. But DJ Stokes, one more time. You got to say this one more time for me. Go ahead, please.
5: If you don't have fallopian tubes and an ovary, you're not a woman. You're still a man.
1: Absolutely. And thank you so much for the wonderful call. Let's go to Stan, line two in Queens. Stan, what's on your mind?
6: Dominic, let me say this. You are 100% on point. Quickly, because I know time is of the essence. I am of the same character as you, the same race, the same education, the same timeline. I'm also a let's just put it this way. I'm an investor, real estate investor, retired engineer. What is going on? What you guys are seeing is something that I was complaining about 21 years ago in Queens and Brooklyn when I said to certain black people, because I come across as a conservative black man, I said the influx of certain people into the impoverished black neighborhood are going to destroy us. And nobody said it. When I would tell them this was going to happen, exactly what was said to you is what was said to me before Barack Obama was in power. Okay? Now, I'm standing in Queens on Gaya Brewer. I just came back up from Florida. I'm looking around, you know, doing my little speculations, and all I am seeing is Muslim temples all over Queens. I'm not racist. I'm not anti-Muslim. I'm not anything. I call it like it is. I am on Gaya Brewer by, what is this, the college, Queens College? And I swear to God, Hillside Avenue is like you're living in Kuwait. No one speaks English. No one speaks English. So I said to my female passenger, who's my girl, I said to her, I have to buy you some outfits like this. And she,
1: I'm almost afraid to hear her reaction to that. Hey, Stan, thank you for the great call. Don't be a stranger. I want to hear from you in the future. Let's go to Eileen, line one, New Jersey. What's on your mind, young lady?
7: Well, I wanted to comment about the women's basketball. I never call into a radio show, and I don't really follow basketball. But evidently, the woman that committed the foul was an educated woman, right?
1: Right. Went to Stanford University. You're referring to DJ Nay. DJ Nay, whatever her name is, Carrington. Regular names. Regular names. Hey, you know what, Eileen? Just hold on for 1 second there. Hold on for 1 second. So, Mom Donnie, in that clip, he starts rapping. Is that like international rap? Is that rap from Uganda? English, man. English. Just like these names. Just like these names. Save us the kumbaya African-American names. How about a regular name? Those names are not going to get you where you want to go. But DJ Nay, DJ, whatever her name is, she went to Stanford University. Go right ahead, Eileen.
7: Right. So she should understand the meaning of white privilege. Now, if she went in the locker room and wrote that out, my response would be black ignorance. Because she knows what white privilege means nowadays.
1: Correct.
7: And she's
1: correct.
7: Just making an ignorant response. And it's time for people to say, that's not white privilege. What are you talking about?
1: at all. It's not white privilege at all. Hey, Eileen, thank you for the wonderful call. But, you know, when you think about what Eileen just said, right? So you go, you just clothesline this girl, and you go into the locker room and you type white privilege. To be a white girl, a white star in a WNBA, you are marked, because this league of mostly African-American lesbians, it's like a mafia. If they don't approve of you, Caitlin Clark, Sophie Cunningham, you get this type of treatment. I mean, are you kidding me? Are we serious? You think you can do this because she's a white girl? It reminds me when I went to Rikers to do a story, right? And it was cool for me because they got correction officers all around me, right? And so I go to this one ward, I don't know what they call it, cell block, and I see one white guy, about 40 black dudes. And one black guy walks over to me. He says, "Mr. Carter, Mr. Carter." I said, "Yes." He said, "You see that white boy over there?" "Yes, I see him. He has to pay rent to be here." That's what it's like to be in the WNBA. This is not a mafia. If black lives matter, white lives matter. Let Sophie Cunningham, if you want to beat her on the court. Oh, you can't do that. You can't do that. So you want to make their lives difficult. Come on, folks. Cut it out. Let's go to Bill in Georgia. Line 5, Bill, what's going on?
8: Hi, Dominic. How are you?
1: I'm good.
8: I understand there's a petition for Mandami not to go down to Route 11. Now,
1: yes.
8: I heard, I'm not going to promote the show. There's a show on the station that is heavily...
1: okay, Bill, get to the point, please.
8: All right. Can you sometime announce a website where people could... sign the petition? It comes from another show on your
1: website. Bill, thank you for the call. All you have to do is go to change.org and you see the petition right then and there. Let's go to John, line 2, Westchester. John, what's on your mind?
9: Hey, Dominic, first time caller.
1: Wonderful.
9: Year listener.
1: Wonderful.
9: I got a few comments about the boat accident down in the lower harbor.
1: Okay.
9: I'm going to tell you, first of all, it's 100% the captain's fault. That boat 100%. Is not rated for 14 people.
1: Wow.
9: It's rated for 14 people. It's
1: wow.
9: rated for 7. But down there, that boat doesn't even belong there. That's a type of boat that belongs like on Lake George or a lake or the upper Hudson River where it's nice and calm or not crazy like that. Down there, that boat doesn't belong there. When they hauled it out, I didn't see any radar system. I don't know if he had GPS. Did he have a marine radio? Other boaters would have warned him if he had the proper equipment. Dude, you don't belong here. Get out of here. You don't belong here. Plenty of people
1: wow.
9: probably seen them. And the other question I don't get, what's a 5-month doing out at that hour at night? Like, come on, man.
1: Right.
9: I don't get
1: I'm
9: it.
1: With you. I'm with you on that, John. We had this conversation early this morning. Everybody said the same exact thing that you said, but I countered. I pushed back gently. I agree with your position, but this is a different generation. It's not me and your generation. And if you're a 27-year-old mother with no system around you, you got two choices. You go out or you stay home. Most 27-year-old mothers these days are not going to want to stay home. And so it's unfortunate she lost her life. The baby lost its life. It's a horrible situation. Thank you for the call, John. Let's go to Susie, line 4 in Lynbrook. Susie, what's going on?
10: Hi, I just tuned in and I heard somebody talking about vaccinations. I just want to let you know, I keep getting emails from NYU Langone to be in a testing for something called C. diff. I have no clue what that is. But
1: did you try calling them up?
10: Nah, I just keep deleting it. I can't be bothered.
1: Okay.
10: Leave me alone. It's the summer. I don't want to think about anything.
1: I feel exactly the way. Go ahead. You like what now?
10: I would like to have a cup of tea with you and your wife one day.
1: Oh, that's nice. We would love to have a cup of tea with you, Susie. I'm going to be having a bunch of cup of teas. Thank you for the call. Tomorrow when I'm at the Mineola Garden City Rotary Club at noon, Marilyn will be there. Dominic will be there. It's going to be a great time. And I just want to thank the president, Diana O'Neill, and of course, Althea Robinson. Still not too late. I'm trying to get the numbers all the way up. What's that song? All the Way Up, right? That's one of those rap songs. I'm all the way up, right? Right, right. So thank you for that call, Susie. I will be there in the morning speaking at noon. The Rotary Club for Garden City and Mineola. It's going to be a great time, and we are coming right back.
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13: I want to share with you what keeps me up at 3 o'clock in the morning. Nothing more important than feeling safe for your wife, your kids, and your grandkids. People should be able to ride the subways, the trains, the buses, walk home after work, and not be worried about somebody stabbing them in the back. They should be able to operate their businesses, whether small, medium, or large, without worrying about crime. Whether you're Democrat, Independent, or Republican, it doesn't matter. I looked it up. The principles of the Fifth Amendment and 14th Amendments in the Constitution remind us that justice depends on due process and equal protections for all people under the law. Public safety is the strongest when laws are enforced fairly. No matter what your politics, public safety is always to be a priority. It's part of our Constitution. Let's all have confidence in the United States of America. I'm John Katsimatidis, and that's the Cat's Corner.
14: Worldwide News Network update. I'm Bill Rakoff. Terror in Colombia today. The death toll now at least 111 after a powerful earthquake. Dozens of buildings have collapsed. Residents are trapped under debris. Many others have had to evacuate. Joint Base Charleston is now Joint Base Lindsey Graham, named for the late senator from South Carolina. This is Defense Secretary Pete Hegseth.
15: Now South Carolinians will grow up learning about the namesake of this incredible joint base, Senator Lindsey Graham. I'm proud to say that I actually knew him for more than 20 years.
14: Graham, who died last month, served in the Air Force, the Air National Guard, and Reserves. Flights arriving at Catania Airport in eastern Sicily were suspended for a while today because of a cloud of volcanic ash from Mount Etna. Etna is one of the world's most active volcanoes. On Wall Street, about 30 minutes before the close, the Dow is down 134 points. This is the Worldwide News Network.
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1: And the Tunnel to Towers Foundation final thoughts of the day. I'm looking at my Twitter, at my ex, and Nikki says, at Dominic TV, good afternoon, Dominic. I beg for the love of God, please do not play Mom Donnie's failed endeavor as a rapper. He stinks. Jimmy Fontanez talking about this, and I forgot all about this, that AOC, and there's a video, and I didn't know what the process was. Jimmy's talking about AOC wants to freeze her eggs. And why do we need to know, AOC, that you want to freeze your eggs? It's bad enough that we know you're the Congress member. And we want to know. I don't know.
19: Cool and Dre. This is the remix.
1: That's the song I was thinking about. That's it. That's it.
19: Nothing can stop me. I'm all the way up.
1: And you know what, folks? Seriously, that is the way that I live my life. I'm serious. Always positive. Never negative. Never. That nothing can stop me all the way up. Thank you for that, Carlos, as you're bobbing your head up and down. Fran in Massapequa, line one. Fran, what's on your mind?
20: Dom, always a pleasure. Just wanted to quickly, before I start, I found
1: out. No. Whoa. Don't say. When you say quickly before I start, that's a large alarm bell. You've got 30 seconds, Fran, total. So go ahead.
20: You got it. The reason I called, sir, is because I got a way to solve this WNBA problem. What you got to do is start pulling wigs off, baby.
1: The wigs?
20: That's it. You want to get tough with me? Your wig's coming off, girl. In the NFL.
1: You mean the weave. Okay, go ahead, Fran. Just quickly, please.
20: In the NFL, if your dreadlock is hanging out of your helmet, you can pull it. You can grab on it. If your long hair is in the way, it's part of the game. So it's just fine when they go up for a layup. Grab that wig and yank it off, baby. Thank you.
1: Fair enough, Fran. Thank you for the call. Jim, line two, Ohio. What's on your mind, Jim?
21: The NBA, the National Basketball Association, supplements the pay for the WNBA.
1: Yes.
21: Since the WNBA runs a deficit every year, I think the Players Association for the NBA ought to sue because they're getting paid less, the NBA players, because they're supplementing the salaries of the WNBA.
1: No, they're not being paid less because of supplementing the other league. But I got your point, Jim. Hey, how do we stop this attack on white girls in the WNBA, Jim?
21: Toughen them up.
1: Toughen the white girls up? That's the only way to stop it?
21: Neighborhood, and you learn to fight, and that's all you can do.
1: Well, I don't think they want to mess with Sophie because Sophie is apparently a black belt. So Sophie might open up a can of Act Right, and it may not work out too well for what's her name? What's the girl's name? Kanisha? What is her name? I don't know what her name is, America. Thank you for the call, Jim. Let's go to Rebecca, line four, Westchester County. Rebecca, what's on your mind?
22: Hi, I have a question. Nobody seems to be asking the question of where did the COVID virus come from, and was it sensuous?
1: It's been talked about quite a bit, Rebecca, but what's your point?
22: My question is, was it sensuous on purpose by the Chinese to hurt us?
1: Right, that's been talked about a lot, Rebecca, and you know, I don't know the answer. A lot of people believe exactly what you believe, and I guess I'm in that point as well. I want to thank you, Rebecca, for the call. For everyone else, I wish I had time to take your calls, but we are simply out of time on this Monday. And folks, on America's darkest day, 9/11, America vowed to never forget. 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That's T, the number two, T.org. We're going to hit the reset button. I'm back live at midnight. I'll see you then.
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14: I'm Bill Rakoff. At least 111 people have died after a strong earthquake struck Colombia today. Our John Tarrant has more.
3: These sounds make for uncomfortable listening. They are recordings made in real time as the quake tore people's lives apart. A young girl sobs, realizing the seriousness of her situation. The quake struck early Monday morning, its epicenter in San Jose del Palmar, about 173 miles west of the capital Bogota, where the quake was also felt strongly, as it was in neighboring Venezuela. Colombian President Abelardo del Astrayeja, who only took office on Friday, has convened an emergency committee to discuss the damage. The U.S. Geological Survey says significant damage and casualties should be expected. From the Foreign Desk, John Tarrant, Worldwide News Network.
14: Iran is issuing some new demands, as News Nation's Corey Smith tells us.
4: They want some concessions from the United States. The U.S. must never threaten Iran or its allies in Lebanon, Gaza, Yemen, Iraq. They want the U.S. to lift its naval blockade of Iranian ports, withdraw military forces from the region, unfreeze assets. Iran wants compensation for all the damage the U.S. and Israel has caused over the course of this conflict. Now, the Trump administration has said once the deal is announced to fully reopen the strait, only then will the U.S. lift its naval blockade.
14: Acting Attorney General Todd Blanche has arrived at the Department of Justice after being formally sworn in. He's had the word acting removed from his title.
5: Blanche was already leading the Justice Department as acting AG, but it was that grueling fight to secure his Senate confirmation over concerns surrounding the anti-weaponization fund for President Trump's allies, including those who attacked the Capitol on January 6th. Blanche promised senators the Justice Department would abandon that fund.
14: That's News Nation's Marky Martin. President Trump, meanwhile, naming a new White House counsel, as our Stacey Lynn reports.
24: On Truth Social, President Trump announced that Will Scharf, his current staff secretary, will take over as counsel September 1st, replacing David Warrington. Scharf currently oversees the White House's administrative operations and chairs a Washington Area Planning Committee. He's also a former federal prosecutor who has represented Trump in court. Trump praised Scharf as, quote, tough, strong, and smart as he prepares to take on the administration's top legal role. Stacey Lynn, Worldwide News Network, Washington.
14: Several wildfires are now burning in Southern California as temperatures hit 100 degrees. There have been some evacuations in the Burbank area, but this resident chose to stay put.
25: It's pretty close. It's pretty scary. We could see it from our backyard. All of our neighbors got evacuated, but we were lucky enough to remain in our house.
14: Many of the 70,000 evacuees who fled the wildfires near Spokane, Washington, meanwhile, have returned to their homes. This is the Worldwide News Network.
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26: 87 degrees, sunny skies on this Monday afternoon. I'm James Flippin. And cops have arrested boat captain Manuel Hernandez on federal charges of reckless endangerment after his 22-foot motorboat capsized on Saturday night with 13 people on board, not far from the Statue of Liberty, killing a young mom and her infant child. Authorities say that 27-year-old Sarah Sanchez and 5-month-old Antonella Garcia died in this drowning incident, and investigators are now looking into whether this was an illegal charter boat operation. A co-worker of the victim's husband and father, Andres Garcia, say all his colleagues are in shock.
27: We're all hurting for him, hugging each other, crying, just holding each other. I don't think any of us slept last night.
26: Friends and family mourning that terrible loss. A Brooklyn woman is going viral and issuing a warning about a cocktail-related health concern.
28: Wasting away again in margarita.
26: Haley Peacock makes content for TikTok, and she says she got second-degree burns after hand-squeezing 30 limes for a batch of margaritas and then spending the rest of the day in the sun. Telling the New York Post, she ended up with blisters the size of golf balls on her hands, had to go to urgent care for treatment. Dermatologists say that lime juice is the most common culprit with these types of burns, usually in the summer. Phytophotodermatitis, as it's called. And it can be caused by other plant juices or oils, including celery, figs, carrots, and parsley. Health experts advise you wash your hands thoroughly with soap and water after handling this kind of food. Also should obviously use SPF during extended time in the sun. In sports, the Mets are in Atlanta to play the Braves tonight. The Yankees have the night off. I'm James Flippin.
0: If you missed Katz and Cosby, here's what you missed.
6: The nuclear issue. I mean, months have gone by now. What have they done? Do we have any intel on what's going on there?
7: I'm sure I'm sure the Israelis have the intel.
8: Yeah, and by the way, the Israelis were coming out just a little bit ago, and one of the things that the Israelis were saying, Netanyahu specifically said, if they do some preemptive action, they're saying we're responding. Remember, we've been talking about the retaliation part of it all. But if there is some sort of action, guess what? This will not be some little response from us. This will be bigger than you've ever seen before. And the Israelis, as you know, Craig, have had a history of pounding them. So Judge Weinberg, they're going to really do some pounding, too. They're both fed up.
6: As they should be. 47 years of a terrorist regime trying to intimidate the world, trying to take over Western civilization, hegemonic, demonic, torture and kill their own people. It's about time. They can't hold us hostage anymore.
9: But you also need all these other countries need to come on board. And that's what I don't understand. A lot of these countries aren't coming on board with us. I mean, everyone is facing the same fate with Iran and the terrorists.
7: Is NATO on board?
9: Yeah.
7: Is there a NATO?
8: Right. 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

0: To say that like 40% of Jews, that's not right. That is way overblown. I mean, look, if one Jew voted for this guy, that's way too many. You should be ashamed of yourself and honestly convert. Any Jew that voted for Brad Lander, this piece of garbage lowlife, any Jew that voted for Mamdani should just convert. Do us all a favor, the real Jews, and leave, okay? But they tend to exaggerate that number, Noam. I think you know that.
1: Yeah.
0: Maybe it's like 20%, which again is still way too high, but I don't know. I'm at a loss for words. And I'm a radio guy. I'm at a loss for words. How could anybody in this city who's not Muslim or radical Islam or defend this guy? How? He has now found a way in less than 6 months, forgetting about the economic damage that he's already doing to this city. Freezing rents. You know what that's going to do? That's going to destroy buildings all over town, making people like Ken Griffin spend money in Miami. Taxing. That nonsense budget where he got bailed out by the governor that doesn't give one penny to the cops. Well, God forbid, at a fifth firefighter. Forgetting about all that, he has found a way in less than 6 months to say something nasty about just about every ethnic group in the city.
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5: James Golden, known popularly as Bo Snerdly.
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5: Rush.
7: Now this, folks, is interesting. Bill Clinton, that's the way you pronounce Clinton if you're in the Northeast, like in Long Island, Clinton. Bill Clinton, former pollster Mark Penn, has something to say about the new Democrats and the DSA. And here is former Clinton pollster Mark Penn.
8: Mark, you work with Bill Clinton. How are Democrats dealing with this political collision?
9: Well, you know, look, this is a political implosion of the Democratic Party. To have your Senate nominees, and I agree with Senator Fetterman, palling around with Hassan Piker, anti-American, anti-Semitic, anti-capitalist, really the most extreme kind of policies, which are anathema to Bill Clinton Democrats, right?
7: Anathema.
9: Who are trying to bring the country together, move it forward, get rid of poverty, balance the budget, do those great things for America.
7: Lies.
9: So this party is veering off of the rails. Will it come back? It's frankly going to take the Republican and independent voters to bring it back and to show where America really stands.
7: Okay, it's going to take the Republican voters and all that to bring it back. Paul Begala, another Clinton, cut 7. Let's hear from another Clinton handicapper. This is Paul Begala.
10: Abdul won a narrow victory, and more problematic for him, he has a narrow coalition. The socialists all say, I'm a moderate. I don't like socialists. I can't stand them.
7: I just want
5: to disclose. Your candor. That's great.
10: But they always say, the socialists, that they care about the working class and about black folk. Well, I can tell you, black folk in the working class don't like the socialists. Abdul's got a lot of work to do. I talked this week, actually, to one very impressive Democratic black leader in Michigan. They hadn't even been contacted by Abdul yet. Like, what are you doing?
7: You're ignoring the black people. Hassan said nobody cares. Hassan Piker, he cares about those stupid black people. We'll play it for you again. Stay there. Don't go away, folks.

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1: All right, hand me that piece of wood. Not that one. I don't like the looks of that. No. No. Oh. No.
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4: Traffic eastbound BQE just past Flushing Avenue. There's a vehicle fire blocking the right lane. And watch out for a crash on the southbound New England Thruway just past exit 15 in Rockland County. South on the New York State Thruway past exit 15A, another accident that blocks the left lane. At the outbound GW Bridge, 15 to 20 minute delays. The outbound Lincoln 15, but inbound there's a stalled vehicle in the south tube. And the outbound Holland is 10 to 15. Delays on the BD and Q trains with signal trouble. 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That's 77 WABC Traffic and Transit. I'm Lisa Ritchie.
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5: A retired NYPD chief is dead after drowning in his backyard pool in Stony Brook over the weekend. 75-year-old Anthony Izzo found unresponsive in his pool Friday evening. A family member called 911. He was rushed to the hospital where he passed away. A man found dead Sunday morning inside a camper at the South Haven County Park campground in Shirley.
6: A bunch of commotion going on. The people was knocking on the, pounding on the camper door, and then the police and all the fire trucks and everything came.
5: Suffolk County police say officers arrived about 7 in the morning, found the man unresponsive. The cause of death has not been determined, but police say they do not believe it was suspicious. New York Congresswoman Alexandria Ocasio-Cortez not ruling out a run for the White House.
7: She was pressed about her future plans on Sunday during ABC's This Week.
8: I haven't ruled out the possibility, and I'm very humbled to the tremendous amount of support out there.
7: She added she's focused on winning the midterms and running for Congress right now. AOC's name has been floated for the country's highest office and as a potential replacement for Senate Minority Leader Chuck Schumer in her home state of New York when his term expires in 2028. I'm Michael Kastner.
5: Elvis fans descending on Memphis this week to celebrate.

0: It's Elvis Week 2026, and the festivities are in full swing at his iconic Graceland home. The 10-day festival celebrates Presley's life and music 49 years after his death. I'm Mark Mayfield.
1: 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I'm Noam Layden.
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3: Now dogs are saying you should smile more.
4: 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The pictures of smiles made the area of the dog's brain associated with reward light up with activity. The scientists say it's more proof that dogs are really good at understanding human emotions. They suggest smiling at dogs, even random dogs.
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1: 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Florida has made $21 billion in net interstate wealth. 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
3: I'm Cooper Lawrence. President Trump has signed an executive order to revamp how childhood vaccines will be given. He recommends separating the measles, mumps, and rubella.
4: So the MMR, we want to have separate visits, separate times. The vaccine being broken into three separate single doses and vaccines being administered in separate visits.
3: The order also directs the nation's health department to improve vaccine research. Despite what the polls say, President Trump says he's feeling more and more confident about the midterms.
5: President Trump says, he's worried some Republican voters may not show up for the midterms because he is not on the ballot this time.
6: The question is, will they vote? Because a lot of them are very angry at Republicans, to be honest with you. They're not angry at me, but they are angry at Republicans. And even good presidents, they tend to lose the midterm. So I don't know what that is.
5: The president says he'll give more speeches in the coming weeks, raise money for candidates. He's predicting, though, the GOP will hold on to power in both the House and the Senate. Noam Layden, Worldwide News Network.
3: And speaking of the Senate, they're out for their August recess after getting most of their work done.
7: On this vote, the yeas are 89 and the nays are 4.
8: Senators were able to pass a stopgap spending bill to keep the government open, approve tougher sanctions on Russia and Iran.
9: It's time for action.
8: And confirm Todd Blanche as Attorney General.
10: I will vote for Mr. Blanche.
8: But they couldn't agree on President Trump's Save America voting bill, which would require proof of citizenship to register to vote. That fight, along with funding for the Iran war, will carry over into September. Stacey Lynn, Worldwide News Network, Washington.
3: The death toll from a 7.4 magnitude earthquake in Western Colombia is at least 111. Search teams are picking through the remains of destroyed buildings in the country's third largest city, Cali, looking for people trapped under the rubble. Colombia's president said at least 1,600 buildings were damaged. 7-Up is about to taste different. Here's our Michael Wallace.
11: For the first time in 15 years, the lemon-lime soda is changing its formula to more of what its parent company, Keurig Dr. Pepper, calls a lime-forward taste. The company's research found 72% of Gen Z and Gen Alpha prefer citrus-forward flavors like lime. The new recipe, which took 2 years to develop, will also be used in cherry 7-Up and zero-sugar versions. 7-Up is hoping to gain ground on Coca-Cola's Sprite, which dominates the lemon-lime category. Worldwide News Network.
3: A would-be burglar was arrested outside the home of Kim Kardashian over the weekend. The LAPD said it happened in the middle of the day on Sunday. Security flagged a possible burglary, spotted a man driving a stolen vehicle leaving the property, and arrested him without incident. 8 in 10 American households say they have one parent who does all the meal planning. An Every Plate new survey found that 71% of the time, it's the moms. This is the Worldwide News Network.
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12: 82 degrees, overcast skies around the tri-state on this Monday evening. I'm James Flippin. The captain of the boat that capsized near the Statue of Liberty, claiming the lives of a mother and her baby, is out on bond. Authorities released the captain, 46-year-old Manuel Hernandez, after his first court appearance in federal court on a $50,000 bond. As a condition of his release, Hernandez is barred from operating any other marine vessels or contacting any of the passengers. Police say 13 people were on board the ship Saturday night when it crashed near Liberty Island, killing 27-year-old Sarah Sanchez and her 5-month-old daughter, Antonella Garcia. Investigators are now probing whether this was an illegal charter boat operation. Hernandez did not enter a plea. A preliminary hearing has been scheduled for September 9th. New York City Mayor Zohran Mamdani is throwing his support behind the Delivery Protection Act. He says online retail giant Amazon is taking advantage and avoiding regulations in the city by using third-party contractors to hire delivery workers. Mayor Mamdani saying,
10: Amazon is spending millions of dollars to convince you that this isn't an Amazon delivery. But all you have to do is see for yourself.
12: And City Councilwoman Tiffany Caban also pushing for this act. In sports, former Jets defensive tackle Quinnen Williams has agreed to a 3-year contract extension with the Dallas Cowboys. The deal includes $101 million guaranteed, Williams receiving the second highest average amount among NFL defensive tackles. The 28-year-old was traded to Dallas at last year's trade deadline after being drafted third overall by Gangrene in the 2019 NFL Draft. Mets and Braves tonight in Atlanta. Young righty Christian Scott on the mound for New York. The Yankees have the night off. Showers, maybe a thunderstorm overnight with a low near 75. I'm James Flippin.
0: If you missed Dominic Carter, here's what you missed.
13: A rare Senate appearance of two Supreme Court judges on Capitol Hill at a Senate hearing asking for $230 million to fund security after facing heightened security threats. And this comes as these threats are at an alarming high. We'll break it all down. But I want to start with this. I want to speak from the heart for a moment. We see your phone calls coming in, and I really want to speak from the heart. I don't know what's going on. When I drive through a community and I see an American flag, I feel enormous pride. And generally, when I look at the house that has the flag flying, it's a home where you know that the homeowner is taking care of his or her property. So I feel good. I feel patriotic. Especially if I see two or three on a single block. No matter where I go, it's something that makes me feel real good. And I say this as someone who has been a seasoned traveler all over the world. 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
0: and WABCRadio.com. He's here. He's here. Now, broadcasting from the underground command post, deep in the bowels of a hidden bunker, somewhere under the brick and steel of a nondescript building, we've once again made contact with our leader, Mark Levin.
15: Hello, America. 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Our number, 877-381-3811, 877-381-3811. No big deal, a little technical difficulty, but we're all set. Ready to roll here. Bernie Sanders is no fan of this Democrat in Wisconsin who wants to be governor because he's figured out she can't win either. She can't win either. He's not told, well, we have a limited number of cases we can get involved in. No, he can endorse whomever he wants, but he's not endorsing her. Just like AOC. Here's what he had to say when he was, by the way, AOC's on Meet the Depressed, Bernie Sanders on Deface the Nation. You see what I mean? If you're literally a normal politician, you can't get on these programs. You can't get on these programs. And that's how these people become well-known and popular, and then they go to the polls. People vote for the people whose names they're most familiar with or they heard of, you know, before. And so normal politicians, normal, can't get on these programs. And then they bring in Van Hollen and Chris Murphy. You understand what I'm saying. So they bring in these whack jobs. And here he is. Bernie Sanders is from Vermont. He's a fraud, a phony, and a fool. He's literally done nothing. Zero. He's been an agitator his entire life. And so this is a chicken and egg issue, you see. They say, well, these people, they have a lot, you know, a lot of momentum here. Well, one of the reasons they have a lot of momentum here is because of the media. They highlight them. AOC is a media concoction. Bernie Sanders is an old Stalinist. They'll never go into his background. They'll never tell you about him and what he really is. In any event, here he is on Deface the Nation. Cut 7. Go.
16: I know that you haven't gotten involved in many governor's races with the exception of Maine, but Democratic Socialist Francesca Hong in Wisconsin is expected to win her Democratic primary. There's been some attention to some of her social media posts recently, but she has this platform of free childcare, state-run grocery stores, more health care subsidies. She wants to raise income taxes on millionaires. Some of this does seem to align with your platform. So I'm wondering, you know, why don't you support her? Is some of what she supports too extreme for you?
17: No. Raising taxes on the rich, making sure that everybody in Wisconsin or America has health care as a right, sounds quite reasonable to me. We have a limited number of races.
15: Okay, let's stop there a second. The top 50% of taxpayers contribute 97% of all the federal income taxes. The bottom 50% pay 3%, rationally, logically. Okay? You need to understand this. You need to understand this. Let's be specific. From the Tax Foundation. The Tax Foundation. In 2023... taxpayers filed 153.1 million tax returns, reported earning nearly 15.2 trillion adjusted gross income, and paid 2.1 trillion in individual income taxes. There's other taxes that flow money into the Fed too, obviously. The top 1% of taxpayers pay 26.3% average rate. 26.3. So they're paying about a little less than 30% of their income, 7 times higher than the 3.7% rate paid by the bottom half of taxpayers. That is 7 times higher, the tax rate. The top 1% income share fell for the second consecutive year from 22.4% to 20.6%. Federal income taxes paid... the top 50% of all taxpayers paid nearly 97% of all federal income taxes. Let me see here now. Just bear with me. I'm looking. Do they have that? Share of total income taxes. Okay, the top 1% paid 40% of all federal income taxes. 40%. The top 5% paid 60% of all income taxes. All right? Top 10% paid over 70% of all federal income taxes. Top 10%. Top 25%, this is the data, paid over 86% of all the federal income taxes. And then the top 50% paid 97% of all federal income taxes, and the bottom 50% paid 3%. So again, the top 1%, the wealthiest, paid nearly 40% of all income taxes. The top 5% paid nearly 60% of all income taxes. The top 10% paid over 70% of all income taxes. The top 25% paid over 86%. And the top 50% around 97%. The bottom 50% around 3%. Okay? The top 1% of taxpayers, and that would be an average income adjusted gross income, I should say, in other words, the net, of $675,000 and above. So that includes non-millionaires, millionaires, billionaires. Okay? I'm just pointing this out so people understand what's going on here. High-income taxpayers, they write, I'm reading from their report, the Tax Foundation, which is an independent foundation, pay the majority of federal income taxes, well, that's for sure. In all the top 1% of taxpayers, 1.5 million tax returns accounted for nearly as much income taxes paid as the bottom 95%. The top 1.5%, the top 1.5 million, top 1.5 million paid nearly as much as the other 145 million taxpayers. Okay? So we're going to tax the billionaires and the millionaires, and we got to do this and we got to do that. This is why it's always a ruse. They're after you. Now, people in New York City are starting to figure this out with the property taxes and so forth. I don't know what that is. Okay. You know, let me diverge slightly here. So you go to bed one night, right? You're minding your own business. Next thing you know, Apple has downloaded new software on your iPhone. You have to deal with that, Mr. Producer. And so what used to be isn't. You can't find what you used to find. Now the damn thing's talking to me. You just heard that little speaking, didn't you, Ron? That was my iPhone. My iPhone is on silent. And it's talking to me. Shut up, iPhone. Anyway, that's where we are. So this class warfare stuff. Now, you understand, when you look at the progressive income tax, when they sold the income tax with the 16th Amendment, the argument was only the very, very richest top 1% of Americans would pay an income tax. So obviously the amendment passed heavily because the vast majority of the people weren't the very, very richest, were they? They weren't in the top 1%. But now look at how many of you have to pay a federal income tax. Now, many of you are not in the bottom 50%, and you're paying a federal income tax, or you live in a state that has a state income tax in many instances, if not most. So these things are never really intended for the richest of the rich. They're intended for everybody. Now, why is that? Because you could literally seize all the money that every millionaire and above, billionaire, trillionaire has, and maybe run the government for 1 year, tops. Maybe a year and a half, and then it's gone. I often argue with you and make the point, whatever happened to that tobacco money? That was an enormous amount of money that went to the states. Nobody even talks about it anymore. Nobody. Where is it? Now, why would you take the greatest country on the face of the earth and put a tax system in that would tax millionaires and billionaires at 90%? You know what happens when you do that? You lose your millionaires and billionaires. They go overseas, they put their money overseas, or they just stop. That's enough. And so all the industry, all the capital investment, all the brain power is completely lost. It's lost. Nobody wants to work for 10 cents on the dollar. Do you? Well, nobody else wants to either. 10 cents on the dollar? No, I don't think so. No. Crazy. But Bernie Sanders is an idiot. It doesn't matter. As I said the other day, doesn't matter how well people are doing, doesn't matter how poorly they're doing, doesn't matter if the economy's chugging along, not chugging along. His ideology doesn't change. It's the same ideology, and it is a failed ideology. It's one that cannot work. It's one that never has worked. Now, Abdul El Sayed on Meet the Depressed, so he's on Meet the Depressed. They're all the radicals, the Marxists and the Islamists are on Meet the Depressed and Deface the Nation and so forth. He wants you to know he differs with Bernie Sanders on capitalism, even though Bernie Sanders has campaigned for him and endorsed him, as has Hassan Pucker, because he's a liar. Now they're lying. They need votes. They're lying. Cut 8. Let's listen to this. Go.
18: You have said, and I want to talk about your political identity now, you have said you're not a democratic socialist. You were backed by Senator Bernie Sanders, who, of course, proudly says he is a democratic socialist. You've even attended events hosted by the Democratic Socialists of America. Where do you differ from Senator Sanders? Is there one policy issue where you can point out a difference?
19: Capitalism. You know, I'm a scientist, and I believe in good, thoughtful, evidence-based solutions to problems. You know, when it comes to the question of capitalism, allocating capital based on supply and demand, at the level at which it's supposed to work, where you have free entry and exit into markets, you know, I support that idea. I understand right now, though, that we don't live under capitalism. We live under corporatism. You have huge corporations that have used their power, in effect, to try and buy politicians.
15: Okay.
19: So that those politicians will turn around.
15: The vast majority of people are employed by small businesses in this country. And you do have some large, very large corporations because you need a large pool of capital to do certain things, like build Teslas, Starlinks. You need significant capital, AI, the buildings and the amount of computer data and all the rest of it. You can't just do that with a corner grocery store or a small business and so forth. So that's what happens. That's okay. Because the biggest concentration of money, in fact, the biggest concentration of money and power is not in any company or group of companies. It's in the federal government. It's in the federal government. And he doesn't believe in capitalism. He doesn't. He is a Marxist Islamist. That's exactly what he is, and now he's a bald-faced liar. I'll be right back.
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22: John McCary is still with us from the finest unfiltered and awesome podcast, The Ins and Outs of New York City and the NYPD. John, welcome back. You just told us about how de Blasio and Adams kind of shattered the NYPD. Mamdani, yeah, how do you shatter her million pieces on the ground? What's going on in Times Square right now? I heard you on your podcast, and you gave a very compelling kind of summary as to what's happening in a previously very, very safe part of the city.
23: Well, again, you know, this is the effect of a decade of non-policing. We went away from policing minor crimes. So traditionally, if you walked in Times Square, like let's say when your father was the police commissioner, or even people past as police commissioner, you wouldn't see people drinking, you wouldn't see people loitering, you wouldn't see people harassing tourists. The NYPD would handle all of these issues. You wouldn't have unlicensed vendors everywhere. You wouldn't have all of these issues, large groups gathering, being masked, looking like they're up to no good, and most of the time they're up to no good. If anyone was carrying weapons around there, they wouldn't feel comfortable to do so. But the style of policing that the NYPD does now is not that. We basically respond to crimes after they happen and then try to solve them and pick up the pieces instead of being proactive and preventing them from happening. So what's happening is now you're seeing a lot of crime, and it's a lot of minor crime that's happening in Times Square, and it's leading to larger crimes such as shooting, stabbings and robberies. And the once safe Times Square that felt like you were safe, like you were in Disney World, no longer feels like that. And you could even see a diminished police presence there as well. You know, post 9/11, we've had a very high counterterrorism posture in Times Square specifically. And I was just in Times Square last week. I didn't see that same posture. I was like, where the hell are all the cops?
22: And there was a time where just the presence of cops would kind of, certain people who want to commit crimes, you know, don't come here. Just the presence of cops. And I think the bad guys have figured it out that, you know, the cops are limited in their authority. They've been limited by the administration, and they can get away with stuff that they wouldn't even try pulling not too long ago near cops.
23: Well, I mean, the other thing you have to look at is our criminal justice system significantly changed in the last decade as well, where, you know, traditionally people arrested for minor crimes in the past in New York City would you know, they ever traditionally spend long stints in jail? No, but they would have to see a a judge in the morning. They would spend a night or a weekend in jail when they acted up. And we removed even that. So when people are arrested for minor crimes, they're not even traditionally arrested. They're handed desk appearance tickets. 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And they think that not only cops are the joke, but they think our criminal justice system is a joke.
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1: If you missed Joe Concha, here is what you missed.
2: If socialism can be sold in Michigan, not in Detroit, in a city, but Michigan, statewide. Michigan, a state that is the most purple state of the country, where Donald Trump won twice, you could say three times, depends on where you come down on the 2020 election. Well, either way, forever, Michigan is a very, very close state for Democrats and Republicans. And therefore, if you could sell socialism across that state, statewide, outside of Detroit, and win, then socialism is a big deal in this country. Then AOC could be the Democrat nominee in 2028. Socialism will take over every blue city in this country. Already in New York, already in Seattle, Denver, Colorado. All right, fine. It's a thing where you sell a bunch of dumb, young primary voters free stuff. And it sounds so good. And these people don't follow politics or history very, very well. So they say, oh, wow, this is great. Free healthcare, free busing, government-run grocery stores. It's going to be cheaper than your average grocery store? Great. Wait, nobody pays for this? Awesome. Yeah, except, unfortunately, people do pay for it, or it costs a hell of a lot more to build. For example, in New York, you want a grocery store that is run by the government? Okay. Apparently, these things were supposed to be $15 million per grocery store, five of them out of thousands. Put that up there. It's not going to make that much of a difference, but you want to do it? Fine. Well, now these grocery stores are already budgeted to be more than $30 million, twice as much to build. And then the government's going to control the prices? All right. That sounds great. Except that eventually these things will fail, because they have in Venezuela, in Cuba, in the Soviet Union. This stuff doesn't work.
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1: 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So with Mamdani in mind, New York in 1 year has lost $11 billion in revenue in one single year. Florida has made $21 billion in net interstate wealth. Go figure.
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3: I'm Cooper Lawrence. The Trump administration has announced an overhaul to Head Start. The Department of Health and Human Services says it wants to loosen standards governing the early childhood education program. Adam Gonzalez is a parent in Chicago. He says he's worried the changes will lead to impactful cuts.
4: When you hear that they're going to make it more efficient, we've seen how efficiency means cuts, and you worry that we're going to lose services.
3: Head Start currently serves about 700,000 vulnerable American school children. New demands from President Trump could complicate already tense negotiations with Iran. Our Washington correspondent, Stacey Lynn, has more.
5: President Trump is demanding Iran pay for Americans killed and wounded by Iranian-backed militants. The president is pushing back against Tehran's call for reparations over damage from the five-month war with Israel and the U.S., saying the issue was never raised during negotiations. In a Truth Social post, Trump ordered his negotiating team to make compensation for American victims a firm demand in any future talks with Iran.
3: A powerful 7.4 magnitude earthquake struck western Colombia on Monday, killing at least 111 people. This man describes the damage to his building.
6: The damage is massive. There are many injuries, and sadly, there are definitely fatalities as well. I am already aware of a few. We hope that those who can provide assistance, not only to us, but perhaps to those who are more vulnerable, will choose to do so.
3: Many are trapped under the rubble as rescue workers continue to search and disaster aid groups descend upon the area. It's a literal case of branding, so to speak.
7: Two drivers of Mercedes-AMG cars filed a class action lawsuit against the car company, saying that the raised metallic AMG logo on their driver's seat gets so hot that it literally brands them and causes burns. The plaintiffs claim the front seats of certain Mercedes-AMG vehicles have a design defect where the logo can be expected to touch a person's upper back, neck, or shoulder. The plaintiffs want Mercedes to compensate them for medical and other costs. Mercedes-Benz has not commented on the lawsuit. Bill Rakoff, Worldwide News Network.
3: How did stocks start the week?
8: Stocks were lower on Monday as traders on the street.